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3: It is a gorgeous Sunday afternoon, mostly sunny skies, temperatures in the upper 60s and low 70s. For tonight, expect good radiational cooling, mainly clear, with most locations getting into the 40s, maybe even a couple of upper 30s. Here in the Champlain Valley, low 50s. Then for Monday, Labor Day, another fantastic day, mostly sunny skies with highs in the 70s, a few spots in the upper 70s. From the Channel 3 Weather Center, I'm First Alert Meteorologist Dave Bush.
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6: Coming up this time around, it's the conclusion of an episode of Fibber McGee and Molly, which had been broadcast live before 20,000 Canadian fans in Toronto's Maple Leaf Gardens. And then things turn quite dark and scary as we present a ghost story from the Hermit's Cave. First, though, we resume a show with the distinction of being the only time this long-running comedy series would air from outside of the United States. Joining stars Jim and Marion Jordan north of the border, announcer Harlow Wilcox, with Bea Benaderet as Millicent Carstairs and Gail Gordon as Mayor Latrivia. This is from October 30th, 1945.
7: Let me see. A little more on the left shoulder. That's it. Hey, Molly, how's it look now? How are the ears? Too far forward?
8: I can't tell, dearie. Why don't you stick them on with a hairpin till you step back and see how they look, huh?
7: Hey, that ain't a bad idea. I think I'll...
8: No, no, McGee, let me do it.
7: Huh?
8: I've wanted to pin your ears back for a long time. Here's a couple of bobby pins.
7: Interruptions. Our doorbell gets more fingers pointed at it than the tray of French pastry. You get it, Molly? I says our doorbell gets...
8: Ain't funny, McGee. Oh.
7: Okay, come in anyway.
9: Mr. McGee?
7: Yes?
9: We're taking a poll. Do you mind?
7: Not at all, sis. Glad to help you.
9: Thank you. Good day.
8: Wait a minute, miss. What poll is this?
9: The one that holds your clothesline up. We just moved in next door.
8: The nerve of some people, those new neighbors.
7: No, I can't be bothered with them now, baby. Time's getting short on this sculptor contest. I gotta get busy. How am I getting them out? Is that smile right?
8: No, I don't think so, dearie.
7: No?
8: Looks like you just come from the dentist with lips full of Novocaine.
7: Well, there's no use guessing on this thing. Might as well do it right. Take this tape measure.
8: And?
7: I'll smile real big. You know, the old personality stuff. The happy old Donna Meach, you know, corner to corner. Then you measure. Okay, go.
8: Hold it.
7: Huh?
8: There, I got it.
7: What's it measure?
8: 29 inches.
7: Ooh. Wow. I'm happier than I thought I was.
8: Dear, I was using the wrong end of the tape.
7: Oh, shucks. Now we got to do the whole thing all over.
10: Hello, Molly. Hello, pal. What's all the putty for? Tightening up the windows for winter?
8: That's clay, Mr. Wilcox. Himself here is entering a bit of sculpture in the Wistful Vista art competition.
7: Sit down and be quiet, lad. I must work fast. Don't want to lose the north light, you know.
10: Hey, does he do all this with his bare hands, Molly?
8: He does indeed, Mr. Wilcox.
7: If you'll observe carefully, my boy, you will notice that I can achieve with my thumb an effect which could never be duplicated by mechanical means.
8: What's that, dearie?
7: A thumbprint.
10: Please. Please, don't talk like that.
7: Oh, I'm...
8: Talk like what, Mr. Wilcox?
10: Like mentioning thumbprint.
7: Oh, I'm sorry, I didn't...
10: You know how I feel about thumbprints and fingerprints, especially on furniture and woodwork. They're so unnecessary with Johnson's wax so available. Oh, say, by the way, I'm going to Canada tomorrow for a few days.
7: Oh, business trip, Waxy? I'll give you a note to an old friend of mine, Hiram Walker. Old friend of mine up there. Known him.

0: of bringing the fighting forces home, rehabilitating and maintaining the wounded, provide essential aid to liberated countries, and build a personal stake at home. You know, one of the greatest expenses of a war is the peace that follows. You've got to get your country off its planes and ships and tanks and jeeps and put it on its feet again. And besides
1: that... Hey, please, one side. Please, Mac. You're in my light, and I got to hurry with this sculpture.
0: Oh, I'm sorry, pal, and I wish you a lot of luck with your new career.
1: Thank you.
0: Oh, say, if it interests you, my nephew, Big Phelan Wilcox, works in clay.
2: That's all.
0: Yeah. He made $100,000 last year.
3: Heavenly days, $100,000.
1: I told you there was dough in this stuff, Molly. What does your cousin make out of clay, Junior? Statues, busts, fountains, or what?
0: Bricks. Oh. Well, so long now.
1: That boy. Oh, well, must have it here.
3: McGee, what on earth are you doing now?
1: Huh?
3: What's that big round gob of clay on top of the head?
1: Oh, I had some clay left over, so I thought I'd put a hat on it. The easiest hat to sculpt is a derby. Kind of carries out the thought of the common man, too.
3: Very realistic, I'm sure. Maybe not.
1: Ah, dad rat, the dad ratted luck. Everybody crashing in here when I only got an hour to work.
3: Come in.
1: This is a fine state of how do you do.
4: How do you do?
3: How do you do? Mrs. Carstairs, do come in, Mrs. Carstairs.
4: Thank you.
1: Good day, Mrs. Carstairs. I trust you will forgive me, ladies, if I proceed with my work. One must create when one is in a creative mood, you know.
4: Oh, of course, Mr. McGee. But who is that you're boxing with?
3: He isn't. He isn't boxing, Mrs. Carstairs. He's sculpturing a bust of himself.
4: Oh, so sorry. I'm a little nearsighted, you know. Interesting piece of work, Mr. McGee.
1: Thank you, my dear. Won't you sit down and watch me work?
4: Thank you, no. I'm on my way to take my music lesson.
3: Oh, is that your bagpipe you have with you, Mrs. Carstairs? Won't you play something for us?
1: Sure, Carsty, play something. Ah, there's nothing like music to inspire us artists to finer efforts. Come on, kid. Pump up the old hot water bottle and squirt us out a little Highland Boogie.
4: Well, if you insist, you do insist, don't you?
3: Oh, yes, we do indeed, Mrs. Carstairs. What are you going to play?
4: With a bagpipe, Mrs. McGee, one does not plan to play anything. One takes what comes out.
1: Kind of a musical punch board, eh?
4: However, I shall endeavor to render a little song composed by my husband entitled, "The Drummer Can Always Beat It, But the Piper's Left Holding the Bag." Are we ready?
3: Go ahead, Mrs. Carstairs.
1: I'm all ears.
4: Great.
3: Why, Millicent, that was beautiful.
4: Thank you.
1: That was the shortest bagpipe number I ever heard by a player in the longest kilt I ever saw. Are you Scotch, Carsty?
4: Half Scotch.
3: What's the other half, Mrs. Carstairs?
4: Soda, to be amusing. Canadian, to be truthful. Good day.
1: Good day, Mrs. Carstairs.
3: Must be quite an inspiration to you, dearie. You were really working like mad while she was playing.
1: Yeah, but she threw me all off. I found myself making this derby hat into a tam-o'-shanter. It's almost finished. Aha! There. It's done.
3: Well, all I can say, dearie, is that is a piece of sculpture.
1: Yep.
3: And I'm so worn out from watching you slap it around, I'm going upstairs and lie down a while.
1: Okay, Mommy. Ah, there goes a good kid. Does she try to discourage me when I take up a new career? No, sir. Does she threaten to get a new hubby when hubby gets a new hobby? No, sir. Is she the kind... Come in.
5: Oh. Hi, mister.
1: Oh. Yeah. Hello there, Jeannie. Now, look, I haven't got time today.
5: Oh, boy. My thighs, huh? Gee, that's a big one, mister. Can I play too? Can I, mister? Can I, please?
1: This, my dear child, is not a mud pie. This is a prize-winning sculpture entitled, How'd You Like to Pick Up a Fast Dollar, Sis?
5: Gee, that's a good name for it, mister.
1: No, no.

0: No. Look, the art contest closes in half an hour. You deliver this to the judges, and I'll pay you a buck.
1: How much you win if you get first prize, mister?
0: $100.
1: 1%, yep. Huh? You realize, mister, in a court of equity, the party of the first part having contracted to deliver as per agreement certain stipulated
0: terms. Okay. $2.
1: It's a deal.
0: Yeah. Now get going, sis. I gotta get this entered before the contest closes, and if
1: Gee, what do I cover it with, mister?
0: Cover it? Well, let's see. Where's there some wrapping paper? Oh, I know. There's some right here in the hall closet.
1: No, mister. No, please. Don't.

0: anything from the art exhibit yet, McGee?
1: No, but I ought to hear from him any minute now that I got first prize.
0: Or at least an honorable mention.
1: Honorable mention, my clavicle. I take first prize or I take nothing. My gosh, if you'd have seen some of the sculpts they got down there. Why, they got one sculpt down there of a guy with wings going out of his heels.
0: That's Mercury, dearie.
1: Well, I'll bet he dropped 10 degrees when my sculpt came in. The minute the judges see my self-portrait of a common man, that must be my prize money being delivered right now. Come in, come in, come in.
0: Oh, my goodness. Hello, Mr. Mayor.
1: Oh, hi, Ella Trivia.
2: Good day, Molly. Hello, McGee. What's this I hear about you entering a sculpture competition?
0: Oh, he has indeed, Your Honor. He's got a 50-50 chance of winning first prize, too. They either say no or they say yes.
2: Well, I do hope you win, McGee. Then perhaps you would make a small donation to a new civic project of mine.
0: What project is that, Mr. Mayor?
2: We're considering building a bridal path through the outskirts of town. There's been considerable...
1: A bridal path? What do they need a path for? Every bride I ever knew of took a cab from the church right to the airport or the railroad station or...
2: I was speaking of a bridal path for equestrians, McGee.
0: Equestrians or Episcopalians, the principle is the same, Mr. Mayor. No bride wants to walk around the outskirts of town after
2: I
0: she's...
2: didn't say anything about a bride walking. I merely
1: now,
2: said...
1: Now, just a darn minute, Latrivia. I realize you're a politician and you got to get votes. But by George, if you're going to build special paths for newlyweds and let us old married couples tramp along the hard pavements...
2: Newlyweds have nothing to do with it, I tell you. But when citizens who keep horses come to me...
0: Don't change the subject, Mr. Mayor.
2: I was not changing the subject. I was trying to tell you that a bridal path for horseback riders...
1: And how many people get married on horseback? Answer me that. Maybe somebody trying to get their picture in the paper.
0: But that hardly justifies the expense of building a special path for them.
2: Nobody intends to build a special path for newly horses. I mean horseback riders. Look, did you ever own a horse, McGee?
1: Had me a little Shetland pony when I was a kid, did you? Her name was Faber. Used to get up early every morning and curry Faber so my father would...
2: Where did you ride this pony?
0: What'd you say, Mr. Mayor?
2: I said, where did he ride his pony?
0: He rode it where everybody rides a pony, halfway between his neck and his tail.
2: That isn't what I... If you had a... Listen... Suppose this pony was in the city.
1: Yes?
2: Wouldn't you like to have a special road where it was safe to ride out of the traffic?
1: Why, certainly, but what that got to do with getting married?
2: It has nothing to do with getting married! You started this marriage business, not I!
0: We did not start it. People have been getting married for 1,000 years.
1: And they don't have to have a special path to walk home on after they do it, too, either. And I think that anybody...
2: Will you listen to me? I merely stated that this city was building a bridal horse. A path for you to that. I mean, when a man wants to take a bride, a horseback...
3: McGee...
1: Yeah?
3: May I say just two words?
0: Why, certainly, Mr. Mayor.
2: Good day!

0: You know, Molly, I sometimes think he deliberately gets me into those arguments.
1: Just the same, McGee, building a special...

0: The path for brides was kind of a sweet thought. Very romantic. With rose bushes along the sides, a bridal path might be a very lovely thing.
1: Yeah. First thing you know, people start using it for horseback riding. Ain't practical. Ah, but Latrivia's kind of a dreamer, I guess. Hot dog, there's my $100. Come in.
2: Hi, mister. Hi, Miss McGee.
1: Hi, sis.
0: Hello, little girl.
1: Well, did you bring it, sis? Did you bring my prize money? Where is it, sis? Where is it? Hurry up.
0: Relax, McGee. Maybe you didn't win first prize. Let's face it.
1: Of course I won. That was the finest piece of sculpture I ever did. It had to be. It was the only one I ever did. Come on, sis. Come on. Didn't they give you an envelope for me?
2: Sure they did, I bet you. Here it is, mister.
1: Ah, thanks, sis. And here's your $2. Open the envelope, Molly. See if they sent cash or a check.
0: And you've got the most sublime self-confidence, McGee.
2: Well, heavenly days, a check for $100.
1: Well, Nat.
0: And a little note.
1: Huh?
0: Dear Mr. McGee, congratulations.
1: Well, I had to say that.
0: Enclosed fine check for $100 for your winning entry.
1: Yeah, I betcha.
0: Torso of a goat.
1: Yeah. What did I tell you? When you got a talent like mine, you can't...
3: For what? Torso of a goat!
2: Oh.
3: What are you snickering at, sis? Just because them judges don't know a portrait of a common man from the torso of a goat?
2: Well, it was kind of hard to tell by the time I got here, mister.
3: Huh?
2: Boy, was it ever a mess.
3: What you mean?
2: I fell down with it twice.

0: Ladies and gentlemen, we are here in Toronto tonight in the interest of Canada's ninth victory loan. The objectives of this loan are the objectives of all of us on both sides of the border.
1: Buying victory bonds means that you sign your name to victory, that you subscribe not only your money for the return and rehabilitation of our fighting men, but that you subscribe to the principles for which they fought. The right of living in peace, with a future security for yourselves and your families.
0: So invest in victory bonds today to the very limit of your ability.
1: Peace with security is expensive, but it's the biggest bargain ever offered.
0: Good night.
1: Good night, all.
2: This is Harlow Wilcox speaking for the makers of Johnson's Wax Products for home and industry, inviting you all to be with us again next Tuesday night. Good night. 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
3: From October 30th, 1945, with Jim Jordan as Fibber and his wife Marion Jordan as both Molly and the voice of that little girl, Teeny. And that indeed was the only time in the more than two-decade run of that series that it was broadcast from outside of the United States. I'm Greg Bell, and up next on Win Radio was, we shift the mood quite a bit. Quite frankly, we shift it about as much as possible, because we travel from the wacky fun of Wistful Vista to a terrifying ghost story emanating from the Hermit's Cave. It begins right after this.
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1: Cave, known as It Happened on Sunday. This episode originally aired in the early 1940s.
2: The Mummers in the Little Theater of the Air. Now, it's time for the Hermit.

0: The hermit knows of them all. Turn out your light. Turn them out. Ah, have you heard the story? It happened on Sunday. Then listen while the hermit tells you the story.
1: Yes?
2: Your cousin, Viola Strange, is here to see you, Mr. Strange.
1: Viola, swell. Send her right in.
2: Yes, Mr. Strange.
1: It's a coincidence. Just about to call her. Hello, Vi.
3: Hello, Dave.
1: Here, take this chair. Most comfortable one in the office. You know, I was just saying to myself, this is a coincidence. I was just going to call you.
3: Were you?
1: Yes. Raymond just called me about 20 minutes ago.
3: He did?
1: Yeah.
3: Well, this is more of a coincidence than you thought, because I came up to talk about Ray.
1: Well, what do you know about that?
3: I just had to talk with someone. And of course, Dave, you are the logical person. He's your closest friend. You introduced us a year ago.
1: Which should give me the right to be best man at your wedding, don't you think?
3: If there is any wedding.
1: Hmm?
3: Oh, Dave, there's something terribly wrong with Raymond these last 3 weeks. He isn't the same person.
1: Why, haven't I told you before? When he gets one of these painting streaks of his, he isn't like other people. He always goes out to his studio cottage and refuses to see any of his friends.
3: I know those moods, but this is different.
1: In what way?
3: I don't know where to begin to tell you. I've been so upset. It's so baffling. It all started 3 weeks ago. Monday night, Ray and I were having dinner at Meadow Lane Inn. You know that place, about 4 miles from his cottage?
1: Oh, sure.
3: Well, we'd driven out to the cottage in the afternoon. Ray was going to pick up some canvases he had out there. The housekeeper...
1: Mrs. Orion, you mean?
3: Yes. Well, she and her husband hadn't expected Ray to call that day, and there were house cleaning.
1: Mm-hmm.
3: So I didn't go into the living room. I stood in the hallway, and I heard Ray tell Mrs. Orion to burn that big oil painting he made of his wife just a few months before she died.
1: You heard him tell her to burn it?
3: Yes. He said it upset him so every time he came out and looked at it. He didn't mention it when we got in the car and drove to the inn. Then, while we were eating, he scarcely spoke to me. So while we were having our coffee, I decided to break the silence. I overheard what you said to your housekeeper while we were at the cottage. I wasn't supposed to, I know.
1: What are you referring to, Vi?
3: About burning that lovely painting.
1: Oh, I see.
3: You weren't going to do it because of me. Because you thought it might annoy me?
1: No.
3: Then why destroy it, Ray?
1: I think it's best. Marion belongs to a dead past.
3: You can't kill memory.
1: No, that's true.
3: Ray, I don't know how to say this exactly, but perhaps you shouldn't marry me in August. Maybe you aren't ready to marry anyone yet. After all, it'll only be 3 years this month. I know how much you mourned, how much you loved her.
1: Why, let's not talk about it anymore. Our plans are all made. Believe me, it's best for you to forget all that you heard me say to Mrs. Orion. Please, let's not mention it again.
3: Naturally, I said nothing more. But from that night, Raymond seemed to change. Evenings when we've gone out, he's silent, almost morose. He doesn't seem to be aware that I'm in his presence. Then, Monday of this week, he called to say he was going out to the cottage. But he didn't say when he would see me again. He didn't invite me to drive out there. It was almost as if he was saying goodbye for good.
1: Hmm, that's strange.
3: You say he just called you?
1: Yes.
3: Did he have anything to say about, well, about him and me?
1: No, he didn't, Vi. But he was very upset. He asked me how busy I was, and then he said, Dave, you've got to come out here no matter how busy you are. I want you to come out and stay the rest of the week.
3: What can be the matter?
1: I don't know. Didn't like Ray, I'll admit.
3: Are you going out?
1: Uh-huh. Tomorrow. Told him I had some work that I couldn't leave until tomorrow afternoon.
3: Oh.
1: I'll tell you what. Tomorrow's Friday. You can drive out Saturday afternoon.
3: Oh, but Dave, if he doesn't want me to be...
1: Oh, nonsense.

0: since you come out. I won't tell him. We'll rig up a surprise party. Whatever's eating him, he'll get it off his chest Friday night. By the time you get there, he'll be straightened around.
1: I hope so.
0: Will you come?
1: Yes, if you think it's all right. I don't have to tell you how much I think of Ray. I'll do anything to help him. And although it would break my heart if he decides it's best for him not to marry me, I'll respect his wishes.
0: Forget that, Angle.
1: He loved Marion very much, didn't he?
0: None of us saw anything of her or Ray while she lived, but I suppose he did.
1: You know it. He never left her side. He allowed her to stay in the cottage while he painted. They were inseparable companions for 7 years. You can't forget anything like that in 3. No. Why did I have to meet him? Why did I have to fall in love with him?
0: Vi, you're creating unnecessary mountains. Now, I don't know what's wrong, but I know it isn't anything to fret about. So stop worrying and come out Saturday afternoon ready to have a good time. You'll see. Everything will be straightened out. Well, Mrs. Orion, it's nice to see you again.
2: I'm glad to see you, Mr. Stringer.
0: Now, where's this guy who dragged me away from a busy office on Friday afternoon,
2: He's up in the studio. He said to tell you when you came to come right up there.
0: Fine. I thought when he called me yesterday that he might be ill.
2: Oh, no, Mr. Street. It's not any physical illness he's got. It's something mental.
0: So, just exactly what do you mean?
2: I can't say any more. I shouldn't have said what I had. But if you're his friend, Mr. Street, you'll urge him to get away from the cottage this weekend.
0: Well, how...
2: Now, please don't ask me any questions, Mr. Street. I can't say another thing. And don't mention to him what I have said.
0: No, of course not.
2: Just remember, Mr. Putnam isn't himself, not at all. And he needs you. He needs your help and friendship.
0: He has both, Mrs. Orion.
2: You know how I feel about him. At times, it seems like he's my son. I've taken care of him ever since his parents died, all these years since.
0: I know how you feel.
2: And yet, I'm just his housekeeper. I have to remember that. Now, shall I take you up to the studio?
0: No, thanks. I'll burst in and surprise him. See you later, Mrs. Orion. Believe me, I'm looking forward to one of your good dinners.
3: Come in.
0: How are you, Ray?
3: Hello, Dave. I'm glad you came.
0: Gosh, I thought from the urgency of your invitation that you wanted me to come out and pose for a painting. I've often wondered why you never saw anything worthwhile in this mug of mine. Yeah, what's wrong, Ray? Just no go?
3: There's nothing wrong. I invited you down because you haven't visited me for a long time. That's all.
0: Okay, Ray. Been doing some work?
3: No.
0: It's a doggone shame that you came into so much money you don't have to paint for a livelihood. You've done some mighty fine things. Now listen, you can't walk the floor this way and still insist there's nothing wrong. Well, why keep it all to yourself? Why not get it off your chest? You invited me down here for a purpose. Look, we've been friends for years. I'm the logical person for you to confide in. Now, come on, stop walking this room like a lion in a cage. Listen to me. Is it Vi? Have you found you don't care for her?
3: No.
0: Is it something about your health?
3: No.
0: Well, then, it can't be anything very serious.
3: If you're my friend, don't ask me any more questions. If you want to know why I invited you down here, it's because I don't want to be alone. I want you here.
0: Your wish is granted. Now, what do you say we have a stroll around the grounds, and then urge Mrs. Orion to serve dinner early, I'm starving.
3: Dave, we can't leave the studio. You've got to eat here with me. We'll sleep here tonight. You see, I've had Mrs. Orion bring 2 cots in here. You've got to stay right here in this room with me.
0: Hmm?
3: Now, wait, don't ask me why. Just give in to this whim of mine, or whatever you want to call it.
0: You have me baffled, I'll admit.
3: Maybe someday I can explain. If I ever do, then remember this episode is between you and me. Never to be mentioned to anyone else. Now, let's settle down.
0: Twelve o'clock. Guess I'll roll up in my bunk, Ray. You ought to do the same.
3: Go ahead if you're sleeping.
0: I am. Wish I could persuade you to have a game of golf with me in the morning.
3: I will in a few days.
0: Well, what's wrong with tomorrow?
3: You heard what I said. I'm not leaving the studio until Sunday morning.
0: So that's that.

0: Well, I'll be talking to you in the morning. Seems a doggone shame to sleep on an old cot like this, and this house is filled with good beds. You turned out to be a heck of a host. Well, good night.
1: Good night.

0: 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We'll be back with more creepy stuff right after this.
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10: Dave. Did you hear me? Someone laughing. Someone laughing as if they were right outside the windows of the studio. No one can get in these windows. They're all locked.
11: Hey, what is this? As if anyone would put up a fireman's ladder to try to climb in this third floor studio.
10: You don't know what you're talking about.
11: Well, I hope you do. Maybe you're expecting someone to drop in through the skylight.
10: Listen. Did you hear me?
11: Well, sure. Someone at the door. Wait till I get on my robe before you let them in.
10: No one here. You heard the knocking on the door, but you see there's no one here. Mrs. Orion was right. What she told me is true. She came back last year at the same time and the year before. She won't rest in her grave. Mrs. Orion was right. She does come back.
11: This business has to be cleared up once and for all. Here, Mrs. Orion, you sit here in this chair.
12: Thank you, Mr. Street.
11: Pete,

0: Supposing you sit here.
1: Sure.
0: Hate to get you two good folks out of your beds at 1 o'clock in the morning, but I want this crazy business cleared up.
1: My wife and I don't mind, Mr. Strait.
2: Oh, we don't mind at all. Anything we can do to help Mr. Putnam.
3: There's nothing anyone can do.
0: I want the whole of this story. Now, Mrs. Orion, Ray tells me that for the past 2 years since Miriam died, that you people think she has walked about in this house each year on the eve of the night she died.
2: Oh, yes, Mr. Strait. Pete and I heard the walking up in the studio.
1: We heard something, all right. Got up to investigate, but we didn't see anybody.
0: Of course you didn't. You know that there's no possibility of such a thing being true. Mrs. Orion, just this afternoon you told me how much you thought of Ray. Well, if that's so, why in thunder would you tell him such yarns?
2: He made me tell him. I didn't want to. I tried to convince myself there wasn't anything to it. But we did hear walking up in the studio, and we heard her laughing just like she used to do. Mr. Putnam, he made me listen on the night last year and the year before and report to him.
0: Ray, what made you think Miriam's spirit would come back to haunt this house?
3: Because she said she would, just before she died.
0: Well, of all the... Now, come on, suppose you tell me the whole of this wild tale, hmm?
3: You might as well know it all, Mrs. Orion.
0: Well, that's what I say.
3: I was a coward. I stayed away from the cottage last year and the year before at this time. These days are the anniversary of her death. I was afraid of a threat.
0: Well, go on, Ray.
3: No one but Pete and Mrs. Orion knew what Miriam was like. She was insane, Dave, but I never let anyone know it. I never let her out of my sight. What I'm saying is true, isn't it, Mrs. Orion?
2: Oh, the poor boy put up with more than anyone will ever know.
3: She used to stand here in the studio when I'd be painting and laugh, just as she did tonight. Creep up behind me as I worked. What? Miriam, you frighten me.
4: Sure. You're always afraid of me. Afraid that I will kill you.
3: Miriam, where'd you get that knife?
4: Out of the kitchen. Mrs. Orion never saw me take it.
3: Give it to me, Miriam.
4: I'm going to kill you with it. Just like I'm going to slash your picture to threads right now.
3: Miriam, don't. Miriam, wait.
4: Your horrible old pictures. No one wants to buy them. None of them are any good. None of them are any good. Why don't you paint me? You paint everything and everybody but me. You don't paint me because you want to spite me. I know it.
3: I'd intended to paint her for a long time. I tried to, but she wouldn't sit for me. And when she did, it was always to annoy me. She'd sit and grimace, laugh. I should have put her in an institution, but I couldn't bear the thought of that. She was beautiful, frail. I was afraid of the treatment they might give her. So I kept her near me all the time. Mrs. Orion and Pete were frightened, but they stayed on for my sake. Finally, I decided to paint Miriam even though she wouldn't sit for me. This seemed to mollify her somewhat.
2: Oh, she was much easier to handle those last few months.
1: Almost friendly-like.
3: That was because she was growing weaker, though we didn't know it. You see, I had never called in a doctor for fear he would judge her insane. And then that last night, as Mrs. Orion and I stood by her bed, she raised up, looked at me wildly.
2: I'll come back. Every year at the same time. Do you understand what I say? I'll come back every year until I have my revenge.
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6: Roger Stern. At least five people died this afternoon when an Amazon cargo plane went off the end of the runway while landing in Miami.
7: The airport is on an indefinite hold right now. Apparently an aircraft ran off the end of the runway and hit a vehicle on the perimeter road.
6: Audio courtesy of liveatc.net. The plane hit several vehicles after it went off the airport grounds. Miami-Dade Sheriff Rosie Cordero Stutz.
8: At approximately 1:58 this afternoon, a cargo plane crashed at Miami International Airport as it overran the

0: runway number 30. It came to rest at a field adjacent to the airport.
1: No word as to the cause of the accident. U.S. envoys Jared Kushner and Steve Witkoff met with Ukraine's president today to help end Ukraine's war with Russia. 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
1: It is a gorgeous Sunday afternoon, mostly sunny skies, temperatures in the upper 60s and low 70s. For tonight, expect good radiational cooling, mainly clear, with most locations getting into the 40s, maybe even a couple of upper 30s. Here in the Champlain Valley, low 50s. Then for Monday, Labor Day, another fantastic day, mostly sunny skies with highs in the 70s, a few spots in the upper 70s. From the Channel 3 Weather Center, I'm First Alert Meteorologist Dave Bush.
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4: We heard what she said, Mr. Street. But I told Mr. Putnam not to worry over it, none. She was always saying crazy things.
5: I did forget it for a little time after she was gone. But 2 years ago, and then last year, the time of the anniversary of her death drew near. Her threat bothered me. I wouldn't come near the studio. Pete and Mrs. Orion watched for me. They heard her. And then this year I realized that I couldn't marry Vi until I was sure in my own mind. Until I'd stayed here myself. And then tonight I did hear her laugh. It was as distinct as if she were alive. So there's only one thing to do. Tomorrow at midnight, if I hear a knock at this door, even though I see no one, I'll use my revolver. I'll fire at her unseen spirit standing at the door of this studio.

0: an unseen spirit, a visitor at midnight. 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Will she make a threat come true? The hermit will tell you before the night is done.
1: Now the hermit again.
0: It is nearing the hour of midnight. Again, Ray Putnam and his friends sit in the studio. This time, both are alight, listening for any sound they may hear.
2: Miss Orion left us some sandwiches and coffee, Rain. Want to join me in a snack?
3: No.
2: Well, I'm going to have coffee, or I may fall asleep on you. Stays piping hot in this thermos jug. Good cup of coffee is just what you need.
3: No, nothing.
2: You know, it's a strange thing to me how you can be taken in by all this nonsense. You aren't going to hear anything tonight or any night.
3: You forget that I did last night.
2: Oh, you listened so hard last night you had to hear anything your mind created.
3: Didn't you hear someone knock?
2: You had me believing almost anything. I feel so darn silly. As if we were playing a game of cops and robbers. You sitting here with that gun. Both of us waiting for a spirit to make an appearance. Yeah, I was planning on having a swell weekend. I told Vi to come out today, but with things as they are, I decided it was best to call her and tell her not to come. Better have some of this coffee.
3: Dave.
2: Yeah.
3: Look at that rocking chair. The one Miriam always sat in. It's moving. See it? Rocking back and forth.
2: Well, what's funny about that? I've seen chairs rock by themselves lots of times. Wind catches them.
3: Miriam's sitting in that chair. I see her. She's sitting in the rocker.
2: Oh, get a hold of yourself. There isn't anyone there.
3: Stop that laughing. I'll end that insane laughter of yours forever.
2: Ray, you're the one who's insane. There's no one sitting in that chair. Oh, you frightened the wits out of the Orient. They're coming up the stairs.
4: It's us, Ridley, all right?
2: Coming, I'll let you in.
3: Get away from me. You can't touch me.
2: Why, it's all his imagination. Fire the rocker. I thought she was sitting in it.

0: Mr. Putnam, what's the matter? What's wrong?
1: She's got her hands around my throat.
2: There ain't anyone in here but us, Mr. Putnam.
1: Her hands around my throat. Stop. Stop. I'll confess. I poisoned you. I had to kill you. But you might have harmed innocent people. It was best to kill you. Stop.
0: Mr. Drake,
1: let me breathe.
3: Ray, there's no one in this room. Miriam didn't return.
4: Ray.
2: What's the matter with him?
4: Call a doctor, Mrs. Orne. I'm afraid he's dying. Get a doctor here immediately.
5: Vi, it's a terrible thing. There's really nothing any of us can say to comfort you.
0: He poisoned Miriam.
5: Yes, he told us just before he died.
0: You don't think she really did come back to carry out her threat of revenge?
5: I saw no one. I think Ray died of a guilty conscience. But of course, it's true that there were finger marks on his throat, as if someone had choked him. And that is the part that is hard to figure out.

0: 1940s, I believe. That was the Hermit's Cave episode. It happened on Sunday. Well, earlier we had Fibber McGee and Molly, and one of that comedy's primary writers was Phil Leslie. And he later worked on television, including penning multiple episodes of Dennis the Menace, which featured another longtime Fibber and Molly cast member in the role of Mr. Wilson. I'll name him and then wrap up when radio was right after this.
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0: Break, I mentioned Fibber McGee and Molly writer Phil Leslie later penned episodes of the television comedy Dennis the Menace. Well, Gail Gordon, who played Mayor LaTrivia on radio, was also the second actor to play Mr. Wilson on that TV program. The first actor to play Mr. Wilson on that TV series was also a radio veteran, Joseph Kearns, but he died during production and was replaced by Gordon. I'm your host, Greg Bell, and we are all out of time, but I want to remind you to take a moment and visit the website, whenradiowas.com. Until next time, I bid you farewell.
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0: This Sunday, campaign countdown. With just 2 months until the midterm elections, pressure builds as gas prices rise and the Iran war heats up again.
1: I wouldn't call it a war. Right now, there is no active shooting.
0: Can Republicans keep control of Congress?
2: I'm not affected by the election. Number one, I'm not running. But my party's running, and I'm going to help my party.
3: Republicans are going to defy history.
4: Life hasn't gotten better.

0: You mean business. We should have passed that Russian sanctions bill, and we've got another chance to do it. Then we ought to help Ukraine and help Europe. They're doing okay on their own, but we can provide them intelligence. We got Putin down. We're choking him to death. We've got to choke him to death. That's what he understands. I'm not putting down any of the talk, and I think talk is good and it can be helpful. But I won't faint with surprise if our guys don't come out of there without a deal.
1: All right, to Iran now.
0: Putin's hurting.
1: Yeah.
0: And we got to help Ukraine.
1: All right, let me move to Iran now, where there were new attacks, as you know, this weekend. The U.S. military saying it struck Iranian oil tankers after Iran launched missiles toward two U.S. Navy ships. Do you believe the war with Iran will be over by the November midterm, Senator?
0: Probably not. But here's what I think about Iran. I think no fair-minded person who believes in life, death, and the resurrection, if that's what you believe in, can look around and think that the world is not safer because of a degraded Iran, degraded Hamas, degraded Hezbollah, and Assad is gone. The world is safer. We have accomplished all of our objectives in Iran. I will be glad to talk about what they are if you want to. There's just one problem. The strait is semi-closed. It's not completely closed. Anywhere from a third to 70% if you believe Goldman Sachs of the oil is getting through. The blockade was a smart play. It's hurting the Iranians badly. It's hurting the government. That nothing's coming in, nothing's coming out. They're going to have to eat and drink their oil. And I think we ought to leave it on for a few more months if we can stand the pain at the pump. Oil's not over $100 a barrel. I wish it weren't so high. It's too expensive. But some oil's getting through. Otherwise, oil would be $150.
1: Senator, very quickly before I let you go, as you know, your Republican colleague, Senator Tom Tillis, is calling for Pete Hegseth to be replaced. Do you still have confidence in Secretary Hegseth?
0: Well, it's not my place to have confidence in him. Here's what I see.
1: Well, you're a senator.
0: Doing clearly, he's consolidated. He's consolidating power. That's clear. He seems to be firing some pretty good people. Whether they deserve it or not, I don't know. The president, I voted for him. I'd probably vote for him again until evidence is shown to me that he shouldn't have fired these guys. But I'm not worried about the personalities. I'm worried about two things. We need more bullets, not just for Iran, but for the world. And number two, we need to be partnering up with Ukraine to develop a new way to fight wars. And that begins with drones. And number three, we need to give the military some more money. We're going to have to probably do it for reconciliation because the Democrats hate Trump so much that they don't want to spend money on the military. And that's the way I see it. And you may disagree, but that's what makes life, the world go around.
1: All right, Senator Kennedy, thank you so very much for being here. We really appreciate it.
0: I like you better than Chuck Todd, Kristen.
1: Well, we appreciate your being here very much, Senator. Thank you so much. We love Chuck, too.
0: You've got better hair, for one thing.
1: Well, we love Chuck, too. Thank you, Senator. When we come back, Democratic Congressman Jamie Raskin joins me next.
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0: presidential administration in American history. I mean, his son-in-law, Jared Kushner, brought back billions of dollars from Saudi Arabia and Qatar and the other corrupt oil monarchies. They are engaged in all kinds of insider political trading. And Donald Trump has made more money in a year and a half as president of the United States than every other president in American history combined. And every member of the House and the Senate have made in our legitimate salaries in this Congress. So nothing comes close to the kind of plunder and corruption we've been seeing in this administration. And all of that could warrant an impeachment investigation if we wanted to do it. But more important to us right now is getting health care to the American people and ending the lawlessness.
1: Okay, Congressman Jamie Raskin, thank you so very much for being here. We really appreciate it.
0: You bet. Thanks for having me.
1: All right, and when we come back, the midterms are just 9 weeks away. Can Republicans still hold on to control of Congress? The panel's next.
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3: Welcome back. This week will mark 25 years since the September 11th terrorist attacks that took the lives of nearly 3,000 Americans. Less than a week after the attacks, Vice President Dick Cheney joined Meet the Press from Camp David. The nation was demanding answers and bracing for the U.S. response. And the vice president warned of a long-term fight that could take years.
4: When the president went to the World Trade Center on Friday, he said, the people who did this will hear from all of us soon. There's an expectation in the country that we're about to pay back big time quickly. What should the American people think or feel about that?
5: I think the important thing here, Tim, is for people to understand that you know, things have changed since last Tuesday. The world shifted in some respects. Clearly what we're faced with here is a situation where terrorism has struck home in the United States. We've been subject to targets of terrorist attacks before, especially overseas with our forces and American personnel overseas. But this time, because of what happened in New York and what happened in Washington, it's a qualitatively different set of circumstances. It's also important for people to understand that this is a long-term proposition. It's not like, even Desert Storm, where we had a build-up for a few months, 4 days of combat, and it was over with. This is going to be the kind of work that will probably take years, because the focus has to be not just on any one individual. The problem here is terrorism.
3: All day Friday, NBC News will bring you special coverage, including never-before-seen archives and stories from Americans on how 9/11 changed their lives. And when we come back, if Democrats win back control of Congress, what can be expected? We'll have much more with the panel next. Stay with us. Welcome back. The panel is still here. Julie Serkin, I want to have you respond to what we heard from Congressman Raskin, clearly leaving the door open to impeachment, even going so far as to say President Trump has committed impeachable offenses, he believes, and laying some of them out, but also saying we need to focus on Medicare, a little bit of a window into what we might see should Democrats take back
6: the Absolutely, House. And I think it's a window into the tug and pull that you're seeing right now within the party, trying to figure out what they will do if they do win the majority. If we have a Speaker Jeffries with the gavel, they want to focus on affordability, right? Yeah. All of these issues that they feel like the president is getting wrong, let's get those voters on our side, right? The pocketbook issues, the table, kitchen table issues. But Democrats during the first era of Trump and in the middle have pursued very strong impeachment strategies. Mm-hmm. Let's go after the president. That's really what they ran on. And I feel like we are in a different moment. For a former impeachment manager to tell you that impeachment is a tool, not a panacea, tells you everything you have to know. They will go after the corruption, but they know that Democratic voters and the base want more than just opposing Trump.
3: Matt, what did you
7: It's no longer the pressure valve that you can always hit to release the pressure on Democrats. I mean, ask Alex Vindman, Diana DeGette, Dan Goldman. These are impeachment figures in Trump 1. How that works out, they all lost their primaries this time. But what also struck me with Raskin was that when Raskin does something, it is righteous and virtuous. But if Trump did the same thing, then it's impeachable and abhorrent, right? There's such

0: a hypocritical double standard, especially when you played on stolen elections, especially for him in the same interview to be lecturing my party on democracy and norms. I thought it was extremely hypocritical, and I thought it was a disgusting allegation, but that struck me, that contrast in the interview.
1: Steve?
2: I really think there's going to be accountability, that Democrats are focused on affordability, prices,

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2: From ABC News, I'm Mike Dubusky. Panic in the air traffic control tower this afternoon when a cargo jet at Miami International Airport crashed off the end of one of the runways. According to Miami-Dade Sheriff Rosie Cordero Stutz, the incident was deadly.
3: We have at least 5 deceased individuals, and we have multiple individuals that were transported to local hospitals with unknown injuries.
2: The NTSB says a team is headed to the crash site right now to investigate what happened. Amazon, which owns the plane, says it's cooperating with that investigation. One day after meeting with Russian President Vladimir Putin, U.S. Envoy Steve Witkoff and Jared Kushner were in Ukraine today, sitting down with President Volodymyr Zelensky. The aim is to bring an end to the fighting between those two countries. Here's the president's son-in-law after the Zelensky meeting.
4: These are some of the hardest problem sets in the world. You know, and I think that you have to try and you have to bring to it. Steve and I bring different approaches to these things, but we work very well together as partners. But we're not bringing our approaches. We're

0: EMT.
1: Fox News, I'm Roger Stern. Several people are dead after an Amazon cargo plane overran a runway in Miami as it tried to land. This ATC transmission moments later.
2: The airport is on an indefinite hold right now. Apparently an aircraft ran off the end of the runway and hit a vehicle on the perimeter road.
1: Audio courtesy of liveatc.net. The airport is partially reopened. The plane went off the airport grounds and hit vehicles. Miami-Dade Sheriff Rosie Cordero-Stutz.
3: At this time, we can confirm that we have at least five deceased individuals, and we have multiple individuals that were transported to local hospitals with unknown injuries.
1: We now know three people are in critical condition. U.S. envoys Jared Kushner and Steve Witkoff met with Ukraine's president today to try to help end Ukraine's war with Russia. 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
4: When you're finally off the clock after a long day, dishes put away, kids

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0: It is a gorgeous Sunday afternoon, mostly sunny skies, temperatures in the upper 60s and low 70s. For tonight, expect good radiational cooling, mainly clear, with most locations getting into the 40s, maybe even a couple of upper 30s. Here in the Champlain Valley, low 50s. Then for Monday, Labor Day, another fantastic day, mostly sunny skies with highs in the 70s, a few spots in the upper 70s. From the Channel 3 Weather Center, I'm First Alert Meteorologist Dave Bush.
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3: It is a gorgeous Sunday afternoon, mostly sunny skies, temperatures in the upper 60s and low 70s. For tonight, expect good radiational cooling, mainly clear, with most locations getting into the 40s, maybe even a couple of upper 30s. Here in the Champlain Valley, low 50s. Then for Monday, Labor Day, another fantastic day, mostly sunny skies with highs in the 70s, a few spots in the upper 70s. From the Channel 3 Weather Center, I'm First Alert Meteorologist Dave Bush.

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1: Fox News, I'm Deborah Valentine. At least five people are dead, five hurt after an Amazon cargo plane overran a runway at Miami International Airport, striking several cars. Miami-Dade County Mayor Daniela Levine Cava.
2: My heart is with all of the families who were affected and to everyone who is grieving tonight. And we're also praying for the injured.
1: The FAA is investigating. Flights have resumed with significant delays and cancellations. Tropical storm warnings are issued for Hawaii as Hurricane Lowell approaches. The Cat 3 storm is expected to bring strong winds, heavy rain, high surf, and possible flooding.
3: We're not expecting a damaging hit from a hurricane. We're expecting a brush by. We'll have the rainfall, 4 to 8 inches. The mountaintops may get as much as 14.
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0: getting into the 40s, maybe even a couple of upper 30s. Here in the Champlain Valley, low 50s. Then for Monday, Labor Day, another fantastic day. Mostly sunny skies with highs in the 70s, a few spots in the upper 70s. From the Channel 3 Weather Center, I'm First Alert Meteorologist Dave Bush.
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4: It's time to congratulate you for your efforts to get a UFO UAP disclosure. 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
5: 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And ultimately, we got disclosure. 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
4: And welcome back to Coast, George Norrie with you. We are back with Archbishop Ron Feil Enright, his book, Exorcist Secret Journal. It's available at definitely Amazon. How about bookstores, Archbishop?
7: It will be sometime this year. It's kind of a slow process for me. I've been working on this book for the past, 40 years. And as a result, it's been a really, I had a really hard time in terms of trying to make a decision as to whether or not I should release it because of some of the details of the book.
4: I understand. And it's kind of controversial too, isn't it?
7: I'm getting a lot of criticism from clergy and colleagues who have been chastising me, if you will, and stating that, you know, these facts and this information should not be released to the public. But, you know, my response is, of course, is I never use names. I never even indicate cities or countries or anything in that nature. And so, you know, I try to make it as anonymous as possible. So I try not to get any person or in terms of identity available to anyone. It's everything is still confidential.
4: When you're talking, I'm sorry, go ahead.
7: No, I'm just saying only the details are revealed in regards to what the case and where the case went and so on.
4: When you were talking of the 70-80% success rate, how long does it take for a successful exorcism to occur?
7: Some cases may take a week, maybe a little under, maybe a little over a year.
4: Wow.
7: It depends on, and if it's like over a year, we're talking about revisiting that individual like every couple of times a week and performing the ritual over and over and over again. There is an issue when it comes to a multiple demonic possession, which can happen, and which means that we have to continue the ritual over and over again. Part of our ritual is to identify. First, we ask the demon how long he plans to be there, and then we try to get information in regards to his identity. We try to get a name, and then even then, the name might be false. And if that be the case, which has happened, then of course we have to repeat the whole ritual. The ritual itself is a series of prayers that are said in a repetitious fashion, and it's a battle.
4: Does the person who is possessed know they're possessed?
7: It's interesting. Most people that have like a demonic oppression are

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0: Alcaraz also doing well despite being sidelined by a wrist injury earlier this year. I'm Mike Dubusky, ABC News.
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4: For tonight, it's going to be mainly clear with patchy dense fog, chilly, lows most spots in the 40s, a few low 50s here in the Champlain Valley. Monday, Labor Day, mostly sunny and beautiful, highs in the 70s to around 80. It does become mostly cloudy Monday night, a few showers possible late in northern areas, lows in the 50s, maybe a morning shower on Tuesday, otherwise high thin clouds, highs in the low to mid 70s. From the Channel 3 Weather Center, I'm First Alert Meteorologist Dave Bush.

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1: I'm Sue Guzman. Five people are dead, five others hurt after an Amazon cargo plane skidded off the runway Sunday at Miami International Airport into several vehicles. Miami-Dade Sheriff Rosie Cordero Stutz.
2: At approximately 1:58 this afternoon, a cargo plane crashed at Miami International Airport as it overran the runway number 30. It came to rest at a field adjacent to the airport.
1: No word as to the cause of the accident. The FAA is investigating. The plane was headed from Puerto Rico to Florida. Presidential envoys Jared Kushner, Steve Witkoff meeting with Ukrainian President Zelensky today in an effort to end the war with Russia.
3: Kushner said President Trump has tasked them with creating a peace package and will do everything they can to end this war for good. President Vladimir Zelensky said the war must end on fair terms.
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0: That's why in Los Angeles, Police Chief Jim McDowell says...
1: The Los Angeles Police Department launched Operation Street Sweeper. Through strategic planning, intelligence gathering, and the use of drone technology, we accurately predicted locations of four separate street takeovers.
0: Over the weekend, the LAPD made hundreds of arrests during apparent takeovers, impounded about 200 cars. This after four separate teen takeovers converged on one location. Coco Gauff is getting ready to take the court this Labor Day at the U.S. Open. ESPN analyst Jeannie Bouchard says she's been doing well so far.
2: She's looked really solid this tournament. She's won every match in straight sets. And the biggest thing I look for is when she's serving well, the rest of her game just falls into place.
0: On the men's side, Bouchard says Carlos Alcaraz also doing well despite being sidelined by a wrist injury earlier this year. I'm Mike Dubusky, ABC News.
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0: 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At the Met Opera in New York, auditions for a snake.
1: She's very lovely. She's lovely and would be a great model for sure. I'm just not sure.
0: It's snake handler Zoe Ziegfeld. The show is about Coney Island in the 1950s. I'm Mike Dubusky, ABC News.
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Sherry, Preston. At least five people killed, and the NTSB is investigating after a plane crash at Miami-Dade International Airport. ABC's Sonia Rincon says the

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1: Welcome to On the Money, a special presentation from ABC News Radio. In this show, we're going to be diving into Americans' personal economy. Times are tight right now, and plenty of people are trying to scrimp and save wherever they can. We're also going to take a look at what Americans are doing to make a little extra on the side, and what they do with those extra funds once it's finally time to clock out of work. But if there's one thing that hangs over pretty much every discussion of the economy in 2026, it's artificial intelligence. Some companies are jumping in with both feet, some are just testing the waters, and some are still trying to figure out if this technology can swim at all. ABC's Rob Hawley takes a look at how AI is changing how we work.
2: Every year, Microsoft puts out a report it calls the Work Trend Index, a study of the trends around the way we all work. So when I talked with Katie George, Corporate Vice President of Workforce Transformation at Microsoft, about this year's index, I just had to ask this question.
3: I went back and I looked at the 2021 Work Trend Index. Guess how many times artificial intelligence is mentioned in that one?
4: Oh boy, I need to have gone back and looked. I'm guessing zero.
3: Word artificial is not even there.
2: Back then, it was all about things like hybrid work, remote work. This year, it's all AI.
4: I don't think that the impact of AI on the workplace in 2026 can be, overstated. We've seen dramatic changes in work.
2: Microsoft, of course, has its own AI offering called Copilot. And George says they're seeing a change in how people are using it.
4: One of the things that was most striking is that this year, almost 50% of the tasks that Copilot Chat is helping our users with are what we call cognitive. So we've moved and graduated from email and document retrieval to problem solving, analysis, helping people think creatively.
2: She says some of the heaviest users of AI say they're now doing work they just couldn't have done before. Andy Challenger, with outplacement firm Challenger Gray & Christmas, seeing that happening firsthand with their own projects.
5: There are so many tech projects that we wanted to do that we just couldn't tackle because they were too big and expensive and time consuming. And we've been able to bring on a couple coders and get a ton of those done in the last year in a totally surprising way, that it's actually created a certain amount of jobs in that sense.
2: But the changes in how we're working aren't universal or even spread out evenly. Kyle MK is a senior talent strategy advisor at Indeed and has been taking a look at how AI is rolling out across companies.
6: Right now, it feels like the Wild West when it comes to how employers are rolling out AI. I like to use the analogy of a lightning strike. I don't know if you've ever seen a lightning strike in slow motion, but it is a lot of electricity coming from the sky. And whichever is the first touch point to the ground, that's where that's where we see the lightning bolt. Right now, in terms of AI being used within work, we haven't seen the lightning bolt yet. We're still kind of exploring all of these different avenues all at once. And there's a lot of expectation within each company to use AI, probably a little more expectation than support. And they're all looking for that lightning bolt, for that ground touch.
2: And then there are the people who have tried AI tools and found they just didn't work for their work.
7: So far, I'm not that impressed with the AI that's publicly available. I've been trying to use it, process data, and I'm still just kind of like, I'm not super impressed with what this is capable of.
2: Melanie Hansen is the senior editor of the Education Data Initiative.
7: I've had clients who are like, use AI to generate this article, and I'm like, it's wrong. It can't research. It doesn't know what's true and what's not. So it's useless.
2: Which goes right to the heart of a lot of issues around AI. Trust.
8: I'm Noah John Syracusa, Associate Professor of Mathematics at Bentley University.
2: And we went through some recent Gallup polling on what Americans think of AI.
8: We started polling people to see how they feel about AI, and

0: few different directions just a few years ago, around the time that ChatGPT came out. And it was interesting, for the first couple of years, it looked like people were getting more comfortable with AI, more optimistic that it was going to create new jobs, that it was going to make things better. And just this last iteration of the poll, this last season, we saw things kind of swap in the move in the other direction. So now people are trusting it less. They're less optimistic.
1: In the poll that was released this summer, 39% of Americans think AI will do more harm than good. That's up from 31% last year. About 80% of Americans think AI will mean fewer jobs.
0: People are worried that this will do good, but it may do more harm than good. It will create some jobs, but it may displace and eliminate more jobs than that.
1: The poll also showing negativity about AI is actually highest among the youngest adults. 47% of 19 to 29 year olds now say AI does more harm than good. While the poll didn't ask why, Dr. John Sarcusa, who studies AI, has some ideas.
0: I think part of that lack of trust among all groups, but especially young people, is just seeing that even the tech leaders and the business leaders don't necessarily have a great sense of where to go and how to use this. They have the enthusiasm, but there's a lot of trial and error and learning by the school of hard knocks happening at all levels.
1: All that trial and error with AI also reflected in the Work Trend Index. Back to Microsoft's Katie George.
2: The truth is that, you know, the world is still all over the map in terms of how sophisticated they are. From the Work Trend Index, only about a quarter of the people, you know, would say that their leaders are consistent and clear about what the impact of AI is going to be, right? Leaders are still figuring this out.
1: Some of the ways Microsoft itself is using AI to change work is by building up new ways to work centered around artificial intelligence tools.
2: So, for example, there's now a sales agent that can close business on its own, right, with guidance from humans, of course, and is reaching out to white space accounts that we couldn't otherwise have gotten to. And that's an example of an AI-first workflow.
1: Indeed, Kyle MK says another possible future for work with AI is the idea of people being in charge of AI agents doing nuts and bolts work, while humans work on keeping the humanity in their work.
3: Right now, we hire operationally gifted individuals into management roles. And I think that will sooner than later, we're going to start hiring more Ted Lassos.
4: Be curious, not judgmental. I like that.
3: And people who are may not know the exact skill set, but they are really great when it comes to the interpersonal relationships, motivation, inspiration, and that's the thing that I'm really excited for.
1: Rob Hawley, ABC News.
5: Lots more to come when this ABC News special continues.
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1: From ABC News Radio, this is On the Money, a show all about Americans' personal economy. There have always been a lot of places to put your hard-earned cash. Savings, investments, the stock market, bonds, cash in a mattress. It can all get pretty overwhelming. This hour, we're going to learn about some smart ways you can save up, but we're going to begin by calming down. The growth of the wellness movement is showing no signs of slowing down. Americans are not pulling back on spending when it comes to rejuvenation, recovery, and health. ABC's Michelle Franzen has how many Americans are taking rest

0: and relaxation into their own hands.
1: The sounds of flowing water, soft music, and low lighting set the tone at Sweat House in Montvale, New Jersey. One of the latest wellness spots for anyone looking to recover from their strenuous workouts or stressful life.
2: I believe it's very important to feel restored.
1: Drew Davis is a fitness manager at a nearby gym. He says this post-workout ritual has become part of his weekly routine.
2: Simply an hour to tune out all the noise and to feel restored is very important to me.
1: He's talking about contrast therapy, switching between the heat of infrared sauna to the biting cold water plunge.
2: Sit in the sauna for the entire hour. You can go in the cold plunge. You can go back and forth. There's no requirement of what you have to do. And I think that's why having your own private session with nobody around, tuning out the noise, makes it very unique.
1: His colleague Sarah agrees.
3: So I'm training for the New York City Marathon right now. I do a lot with my body, a lot of movement, a lot of running, and it just helps with the muscle fatigue and the soreness throughout the week.
1: But Sarah also uses this time to unwind.
3: Yeah, I'm also a mom of two. So when I come here, it's a mental reset, not just for my body, but for my mind also, to just take that time to like sit and meditate almost and just sit in your thoughts, but empty it out as well and take that time to restore both physically and mentally.
1: But the hot and cold experience can take time to get used to for some, including me.
4: He would start off at the infrared sauna. It's set at 140 degrees for you. It does go up to 175.
1: Kiara Cespedes is manager at Sweat House and has some tips on what to expect.
4: We always tell first timers, make 30 seconds your first goal, especially if it's the first time you're trying this out.
1: She says the customers showing up vary along with their needs.
4: So people come here for contrast therapy to help with inflammation, people who've had like recent injuries and need to get that down.
1: Contrast therapy is just one of the wellness trends sweeping the country. And even in an uncertain economy, many Americans, including Sarah and Drew, are willing to make time and spend money on products and experiences to bolster their overall well-being.
3: Yeah, I think it is becoming more mainstream. We talk about it all the time. I'd rather spend the money doing something like this as opposed to spending a night out where we're buying drinks all night and then you wake up feeling awful the next day, when we can take one night out and spend it on a month of this and just feel so much better.
2: It was too much out of my budget, then I wouldn't come, but I found importance in it and I feel the value in it.
1: Companies are also meeting the demand. In the past 5 years since COVID, the wellness market has surged.
5: Part of that is just because wellness is so all-encompassing and so many industries are sort of getting into the wellness space.
1: Claire Tassin is principal strategist for wellness at Mintel, a global market research and intelligence agency tracking the trends.
5: Currently, at least in the U.S., the wellness market represents about $2.3 trillion. And in the next 4 years, that'll be closer to $3.3 trillion.
6: Wait a minute. How much money?
5: $2.5 trillion. But again, we're talking about food and drink. We're talking about preventative care. We're talking about fitness. We're talking about anti-aging. We're talking about travel.
1: Tassin says consumers across all age groups and incomes are finding a way to splurge or invest in their health and well-being.
5: It gives people a sense of control that I have at least in this very hectic and expensive world, I at least feel like I can exert some control and prevent future health issues, which we all know can become extremely expensive.
1: In Clifton, New Jersey, Shakira McCormick just arrived at Infusion Center of NJ, sitting in a lounge-like room and waiting for an IV.
7: They have a myriad of options, and I get the resilience, and it has vitamin D and some other essential vitamins in there as well.
1: McCormick says she's been coming to the center for the past 2 years and researched options to help take a more proactive role in her health and unwind from her busy work schedule.
7: You know, just feeling a little bit fatigued, and this really has all the things that you need to feel better.
1: She works with Dr. Jeffrey Weiss to tailor an infusion for what her body needs and wants.
7: One of the things that we can do better is take that opportunity to be proactive. A lot of the

0: health options now are, you know, once you're sick and, you know, now you're experiencing problems.
1: I have kids sent by their high school coach who are not allowed to compete because their iron is too low. Patients with at MSK for oncology and work with integrative oncology, heart disease, diabetes.
2: Dr. Weiss says the growth of the infusion health sector filled a much-needed gap for many people with or without insurance.
1: People are realizing that the healthcare system in this country is not addressing their needs, and that health and wellness is taking an umbrella where they're covering conventional medicine, but also the things that they need addressed, whether it's brain fog, whether it's fatigue, whether it's these symptoms that of an underlying disorder that's easy to fix but not always covered by insurance.
2: Renee Cox is a nurse manager at Infusion Center and has watched their customer base expand in the past few years.
3: They want to enhance what they already have. It's not about really changing the person, or it's really about making them better.
2: And Cox says more accessible at every price point.
3: I have patients that come in and are like, I definitely need to get this IV. I'll pay anything for it. I have, you know, people that don't even ask a price. And then we have people who are like, I really have this one budget. Can you help me within that budget?
2: Shakira, now a regular at the Infusion Center, says her budget was an important factor.
4: Your everyday person now can have access to the same, you know, great health care and great options that once wasn't.
2: Dr. Weiss says health options like this continue to evolve along with affordability.
1: The science is getting better every day, as science tends to do. Public awareness is getting stronger, which is very helpful.
2: The wellness movement as a whole is also here to stay. Claire Tassin says with expanding and ever-changing trends, products, and options.
5: The underlying consumer desire for more self-directed care, knowing how hard it is to access healthcare these days, consumers are really taking it on themselves to say, what can I DIY? What can I do myself and take ownership of?
2: And spaces like Sweat House are emerging, catering to those willing to take the plunge, all in the pursuit of wellness. I'm Michelle Franzen, ABC News.
6: There's plenty more On the Money after this.
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5: It's a chilly start to this Labor Day morning, also some patchy fog. Temperatures in the 40s to low 50s. The rest of today, though, a beautiful day. Mostly sunny skies, warmer with highs in the 70s to around 80. For tonight, becoming mostly cloudy, a few showers north.

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1: A mom in Virginia sentenced to jail time for letting her 5-year-old son Sam go on a walk alone.
2: Sam wasn't lost. His mom had given him permission to go. She says she knew he'd have to cross the street to get there and that there was a pond along the trail. But she says she felt he was safe because he's so familiar with the area.
3: I was confused why there was a problem. I didn't send him to play at the pond. I sent him down the path that happens to go past the pond to collect goose feathers.
2: Child Protective Services disagreed.
1: ABC's Allison Kosick. At an Ohio fair on Sunday, a shocking arrest after a politician appears to have been targeted.
4: In Ohio's race for governor, we're told by Amy Acton's campaign that while attending the Canfield Fair, an armed individual lunged at Dr. Acton, who is running against Vivek Ramaswamy for governor in Ohio. Multiple people have been injured, according to Amy Acton's campaign. Her team also out with a statement saying, quote, "This kind of violence has no place in Ohio," and thanking law enforcement for their swift reaction. Vivek Ramaswamy's campaign also saying, quote, "What happened is completely unacceptable and has no place in politics."
1: ABC's Andrew Dimbert. The man was carrying 2 pistols and a taser. Spider-Man Brand New Day remains at the top of the box office. It's been there for 6 weeks in a row. The latest Spider-Man enjoying the longest stint at number one since 2022's Avatar The Way of Water in 2022. The latest Spider-Man has made $2.4 billion globally. I'm Sherry Preston, ABC News.
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7: It's a chilly start to this Labor Day morning, also some patchy fog. Temperatures in the 40s to low 50s. The rest of today, though, a beautiful day. Mostly sunny skies, warmer with highs in the 70s to around 80. For tonight, becoming mostly cloudy. A few showers north late and also into early Tuesday morning. Overnight lows in the 50s. A morning shower or two on Tuesday. Otherwise, some high thin clouds. Highs in the low to mid-70s. From the Channel 3 Weather Center, I'm First Alert Meteorologist Dave Bush.
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9: It's On the Money from ABC News Radio, a show all about how we earn, save, and, yes, spend our cold hard cash. Turns out we've been doing a lot of spending recently, and no surprise, things are really expensive in 2026. This hour, we're going to explore how you can stretch your dollar to the max, but first, let's talk about exactly how expensive things have gotten. Buying a car has always been a pricey proposition. For most people, cars are the second most expensive assets they own behind their house. But recently, the car market has gotten really expensive. And to talk about how what's in your driveway is impacting what's in your wallet, there's no one better to talk to than Morgan Korn, who covers the car market here for us at ABC. Morgan, you and I are both car people. I wanted to talk to you about this Car Magazine article that I read probably 15 years ago.

0: 20 years ago at this point. It was in Motor Trend comparing a Nissan Versa to a Hyundai Accent. In 2008, 2009, those were the two cheapest new cars on sale at the time. And the quoted price in that article for the Hyundai was $9,995. New cars were still retailing for four figures less than 20 years ago. And this is very much not the case anymore, I assume. Can you just walk me through some of the numbers here? How expensive are new cars generally in 2026?
1: Yeah, can you imagine that, Mike, spending $10,000 on a brand new car?
2: Yeah.
1: Unbelievable. No, if you want a new car, you're looking at spending about $50,000 on average. Now, if you want a pickup truck, which is the most popular segment, right, here in the U.S., you're looking at spending at almost $68,000. And this is new data, according to Kelley Blue Book, based on July numbers.
0: Sure. So a much different world. Obviously, some of that's driven by inflation. But what can you tell us about how the car market has changed and what might be driving some of this increased cost?
1: Americans love to drive big trucks and big SUVs. But unfortunately, they do cost a lot of money. So if you have to be more careful with your spending in terms of buying a new vehicle, you're going to have to look at maybe like a compact truck, a compact SUV, a sedan, which, you know, there are some models still available on the market, but not many. There are like less than 50 on the market that retail for less than $35,000.
0: Well, I'm wondering how much of this has kind of become a self-fulfilling prophecy, because we do know that Americans love to buy pickup trucks. There is a, you know, sort of market preference towards larger vehicles, and that would cause a manufacturer to build more of them, right? So they're on dealer lots, maybe at the expense of having sedans or smaller, cheaper vehicles in the lineup. Is that playing into this as well, where it's just like, okay, the market demanded these expensive vehicles, and now we're surrounded by expensive vehicles?
1: I think so. And automakers, you know, make big margins on these vehicles, so they're going to keep producing them. You know, and a lot of Americans are just used to a lot of great tech. They want all of the driver assistance programs. You know, they want nice leather. They want all their cup holders. They want the heated and ventilated seats, Android Auto, Apple CarPlay. I could go on and on. All of that's going to cost money. And I think for a lot of people, they lease cars every 3 years. And so they want the best new vehicle. And those vehicles come with hefty price tags, unfortunately.
0: Yeah. How are the companies here responding? Like, are we seeing maybe a more of an emphasis on cheaper vehicles that are out there?
1: There are a couple models. You probably are well aware of the Slate truck / SUV.
0: Yeah, tell us about that, because that's something that's gotten a lot of attention recently, this new startup automaker.
1: Yes. So the truck configuration starts about $25,000. You can also get it as like a swoopy coupe type SUV or like a boxy SUV. Those cost a little bit more. But the selling point for this is that it's a bare bones electric vehicle. And let's make that distinction, right? It's electric and it only gets about 205 miles of range. And you can add to the cost of it. And I spoke to the CEO of Slate recently. He expects people to spend anywhere from $1,000 to $3,500 on accessories. And what does that mean? Like wraps, decals,
0: right,
1: different types of lighting.
0: This is not a truck that comes with paint, right? You have to wrap it, you know, in order to get a color. Otherwise,
1: it is
0: it's
1: so
0: just
1: bare
0: gray.
1: Bones. You know, there's no radio. There's a little like device where you can attach it to a panel, which costs extra. And you put your iPhone in that, you know, is your radio in the vehicle. So I've talked to a couple people about this. Is it going to sell? Well, maybe. I mean, I still think people who really are looking for affordable vehicles, they're going to have to go to the used car market. They can't even spend $25,000, $30,000 on a brand new vehicle.
0: So, I'm glad you brought this up.
1: Yeah.
0: Because the Slate truck, we are expecting that to go on sale within the next couple of months here, maybe start seeing them on the roads. Its success is still very much an open question. In terms of cars that you can buy right now, what are you seeing in the affordable space, electric or no, that is getting a lot of attention from industry analysts, you know, other, you know, car journalists out there who are kind of paying attention to the kind of more affordable sector?
1: Okay, I think everybody knows what a Honda Civic is.
0: Yes. Oh, yes. The Noble Civic.
1: The Noble Civic. People love it for a reason. And if you ask any longtime automotive journalist, they'll say, if you don't have a lot of money to spend, buy the Civic. Mm. The base model, which I don't think a lot of people buy, but the base model starts at $25,000, and you can spend more, right? You can get the hybrid version. You can get the Civic Si, which is really sporty and fun. Mm-hmm.

0: drive. You can even upgrade and spend a little more to get a Bose sound system. You get your blind spot monitoring, rear view cameras, you know, all the essentials that are important. And you're going to get good fuel economy. We know gas prices are very high right now, higher than they have been. So the Civic is a great option. Plus, if you want to resell it at some point, you're probably going to make your money back.
1: Right. If people maybe don't want a Honda, want to try something else, what else is out there?
0: Okay. So I really like the Kia K4.
1: Okay.
0: Now you can get it as a sedan or a hatch. It's peppy. Mm-hmm. You can take it around, you know, back roads in the country and have a lot of fun with it. But you're going to get heated front seats, all the safety assist features. Again, Apple CarPlay, wireless charging. I think it's a great option for young people who don't have a lot of money to spend.
1: Taking a step back here, if someone needs a car within the next couple months here, given all the cost concerns, all the affordability questions that are facing the American consumer right now, what's your advice to them?
0: There are a lot of models on the market right now, and we're going to probably have some incentives and deals toward the end of the year. So if you can hold out until maybe mid, late December, you might be able to get a couple $1,000s off the MSRP. But if you don't need anything extravagant, there are lots of good models like the K4, like the Civic, like the Bolt, the Ford Maverick. It's a small truck. It's very drivable. You have a bed. You can put a lot of stuff in it. It does some towing. There are options out there for people who do not want to spend $50,000 to $80,000 on a new car or truck.
1: Morgan Korn, I know you're going to pay attention to this as the year progresses. These low-cost cars that seemingly might take a little looking, but, you know, they're still out there. Thanks so much for talking to me. I really appreciate it.
0: Thank you so much, Mike.
1: On the Money, we'll be back in a moment. Stay with us.
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5: It's a chilly start to this Labor Day morning, also some patchy fog. Temperatures in the 40s to low 50s. The rest of today, though, a beautiful day. Mostly sunny skies, warmer with highs in the 70s to around 80. For tonight, becoming mostly cloudy. A few showers north late and also into early Tuesday morning. Overnight lows in the 50s. A morning shower or two on Tuesday. Otherwise, some high thin clouds. Highs in the low to mid 70s. From the Channel 3 Weather Center, I'm First Alert Meteorologist Dave Bush.
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7: You're listening to On the Money from ABC News Radio. I'm Mike Dubusky. I cover technology here at ABC, and one of the defining stories of 2026 so far has been how expensive everything from smartphones to video games have gotten. I want to bring in Devendra Hardiwar. He's the senior editor at Engadget to talk about exactly how much we're shelling out for our tech. Devendra, things are expensive. We know this. We've been talking about this for a long time now. But in the tech sector specifically, this seems to be really having an outsized effect. Can you just kind of give us a snapshot of what that looks like? Like, are there specific product categories that are more expensive in 2026 than they were last year or the year before?
8: Oh, absolutely. It's kind of real bad out there. But I would say anything that has storage or a hard drive and anything that has RAM or memory, those are all getting more expensive. So that includes cell phones, computers, video game consoles, like complete systems. Prices of those have all been increased by their manufacturers over the last couple of years, and it's pretty bad right now. I've never seen it get this bad so quickly.
7: Can you just give us a sense of exactly how much more expensive we're seeing things get on average? Is this a matter of like a couple bucks, or is it like a couple hundred bucks?
8: It's getting pretty significant. You know, we've seen game consoles have increased by several hundred dollars. Computers are a lot more expensive than they were. Apple just recently, increased the prices across its entire lineup, and it's significant. It's in many cases, $100 or $200 more, but in some cases, it's even more because it's all about that memory and storage pricing. The more you have, the more expensive it is now.
7: The AI build-out is not slowing down. Investment continues. We continue to see data centers crop up. Does that mean that this is just kind of going to be the status quo going forward? I mean, like, what does the next couple quarters, maybe couple years, look like from your viewpoint?
8: It will probably continue to look like

0: like this just because there is a an overzealous demand for AI build outs from a lot of these companies, and nothing is really going to change until they start to face some really negative repercussions. And none of the major AI companies are profitable. They're all banking a ton of money on this technology with the hopes that they'll own kind of this entire sector. I don't think anything is going to change for a couple of years until this industry kind of faces a significant crash or slowdown or something of that sort.
1: Does economies of scale play a role here, I wonder? Like this idea that there's a couple companies out there that produce RAM. Obviously, they're doing pretty well right now. And they're using some of their increased revenue to actually like build out capacity from what we understand. Like there's factories for RAM. I believe Micron is building one in like Idaho. Like they're starting to make that happen. Is that, you know, maybe a pathway here to a little bit of relief that like, okay, there's going to be more RAM out there, which will maybe bring the costs down a little bit. I don't know. Are you buying that?
0: I mean, potentially a little bit of relief. It is wild that these companies have not thought about like, you know, expanding their operations before. But the thing is, even if those companies are building new infrastructure right now, it's going to take several years for those things to spin up and really start actually producing things. So at the very least, a year or two more, we're going to continue to see these high prices for sure.
1: So in the meantime, then, not a very pretty picture, it seems like. Are we seeing anything from like the manufacturer's point of view, the Apples and the Microsofts of the world out there to like mitigate some of these increased costs that they're shouldering? Like, I know Apple announced a leasing program recently. Can you tell us about that?
0: I mean, yeah, it's Apple's new leasing program replaces their old iPhone upgrade program, and it essentially gives you access to a lot of their computers, not just iPhones, iPads, Macs, all that, for a relatively low monthly fee for 2 or 3 years. And then at the end of that lease, you can either buy it out or keep paying monthly to get, you know, what the newest version of that is. Very much like leasing a car. And I think for a lot of people, it could make these, you know, expensive devices a lot more attainable. But it's still a lease. You don't actually own these products. You may get charged extra fees if you return it with damage. So it's not like a complete solution.
1: Devendra, it was great talking to you. However, it was not a very like sunny conversation when it comes to the outlook of like consumer tech. For people who definitely need a new tech device, maybe kids going back to school, people who are on an old phone that needs upgrading, what is your advice to them if they like genuinely need to go out and buy a new device in the next couple months here?
0: The main thing is to buy smart and potentially buy used. You know, when even if you're replacing a device you already have, you can look for refurbished models or used models. Sometimes Best Buy and other stores put significant discounts on floor models too. So look out wherever you can for deals. Do not be afraid of refurbished units. Try not to pay the full new price if you can. And honestly, think about if you really need to upgrade that desperately, right? If a child needs a new device, that's one thing. But if you think you can make your laptop last a little longer, maybe try and do that.
1: Devendra Hardware, thanks so much for talking to me. I appreciate it.
0: Thank you.
1: Okay, we've talked about cars, we've talked about tech, but high prices are affecting way more of Americans' personal economy. ABC's Emily Guskin from our polling unit in Washington, D.C., has been taking a look at the macroeconomic environment and how everyday people are responding to it. Emily, what have you found?
2: As you know, Mike, Americans are deeply negative on the economy right now. Let's break down some of those numbers. A July CNN poll found 77% of Americans rating the economy poorly. Think of that. Nearly 8 out of every 10 people said the economy was poor. And a July AP NORC poll found 41% of Americans saying they were extremely or very concerned about being able to afford groceries. 45% in that same poll said the cost of groceries was a major source of stress. Nearly half of Americans. I talked to people across the country to see how they were reacting. And it's not just people who are having trouble making ends meet who are concerned. It's also people who are normally pretty comfortable economically. One of the people I spoke to, Joseph, a 56-year-old man who works in finance and lives in an Atlanta suburb, told me that he feels like he's in the top 1% of earners, but he's still cutting back on his spending to live within a budget so he can be prepared for retirement. I also spoke to a 59-year-old actor, comedian, trivia host, and DJ in Charleston, South Carolina, Brian Shirley.
3: Tell me how you've cut back recently at the grocery store. Well, the big

0: thing is using coupons and trying to wait until I get the specials. I always try the brands that are generic, mm-hmm. you know, the store brands. I guess I've cut back on meat a lot because it's expensive. But, you know, I'm trying to lose weight anyway.
1: And can you tell me more about your living situation right now?
0: Yes, I'm living in a community home where I have my own bedroom and then I share a bathroom with three other people. It was because of my rent being raised 50% a couple of years ago.
1: Are you saving money living in the community house?
0: I'm trying.
1: I also spoke to Sandy, a 63-year-old woman who cares for her disabled adult daughter and watches her grandchildren in rural Indiana. She told me she's trying to cut down on trips she takes so she can save on gas. She found that at the grocery store, money just does not go as far as it once did. And while she said she used to consider herself a strong Republican, that has changed, and she now regrets her vote for President Trump. I also spoke to Walter, a 52-year-old truck driver in California, who told me he's taken on extra hours to pay for things that he used to be able to cover with his regular amount of driving. And even though he drives a hybrid to get there, gas prices are just really, really high. He blames the government for starting a war that he feels we did not have to fight. And Walter's not alone. A July Quinnipiac poll found 54% of voters blaming Trump a lot for the rise in gas prices. Now getting back to Brian in South Carolina.
2: And what do you do if you have an emergency that you have to spend a big chunk of money on? How do you handle that?
0: Usually credit cards. It sucks, but yeah. And then I try to pay them off as quick as I can.
2: Any techniques you use to pay those credit card bills quickly?
0: I've got 5 credit cards. So if you got more than one, pay the smaller ones off first. So you still, obviously, you're making payments on the other ones. But yeah, you start with the small ones, pay them off while you're paying on the big ones.
1: And Brian's in good company. A spring CNN poll found 3 in 10 Americans saying they had to take on credit card debt to afford necessities over the last few months. And Americans' credit card debt reached $1.26 trillion in the second quarter of 2026, according to data from the Federal Reserve Bank of New York. That's just short of the $1.28 trillion all-time record set at the end of 2025. That's huge amounts of money in this very weak economy. Emily Guskin, ABC News, Washington, D.C.
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6: News. I'm Therese Crowley. Trapped in a cargo jet crash, the pilots and several drivers on the ground had to be extricated after a 21-air cargo jet flying for Amazon overshot runway 30 at Miami Airport during stormy weather, clipped the active highway, and crash-landed in an adjacent field. Difficult rescue amid leaking fuel for 200 fire crews.
7: Prime Air Flight 7598 overran the runway, and now we know that 5 people lost their lives and 5 others were injured.
6: Miami-Dade Mayor Danielle Levine-Cava, the NTSB investigating the 767-300 disaster and why the crew was unable to hit the runway landing zone, with the investigation likely causing continuing delays through this Labor Day Monday. At the largest county state fair, Canfield, Ohio, an armed man lunged at Ohio Democrat governor candidate Amy Acton, several people injured. 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
9: It's a chilly start to this Labor Day morning, also some patchy fog. Temperatures in the 40s to low 50s. The rest of today, though, a beautiful day. Mostly sunny skies, warmer with highs in the 70s to around 80. For tonight, becoming mostly cloudy. A few showers north late and also into early Tuesday morning. Overnight lows in the 50s. A morning shower or two on Tuesday. Otherwise, some high thin clouds. Highs in the low to mid 70s. From the Channel 3 Weather Center, I'm First Alert Meteorologist Dave Bush.
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11: Welcome back. We're taking a look at Americans' personal economy, how we spend, what we buy, the ways we try to save, and so much more. I'm Mike Dubusky, and this is On the Money from ABC News. By now, you have no doubt heard someone talking about some kind of maxing. Looks maxing, health maxing, sleep maxing is a personal favorite of mine. If there's something in your life that you can optimize, chances are social media has found a way to put maxing after it. And now, as ABC's Bethany Braun Silva tells us, there's money maxing.
12: It's a new term for something families have been doing for generations, finding ways to make every dollar go a little further. With the cost of everyday life putting pressure on household budgets, parents are stacking discounts, shopping secondhand, using savings apps, rotating streaming subscriptions, and even going old school with coupons. Donna Vargas knows that routine well. She's a mom of three in Rhode Island, and she told me lately her family's money has felt stretched thin. So they started looking for savings almost everywhere. Donna still uses coupons.

0: coupons, but combines them with newer savings apps. The family buys secondhand, and instead of paying for multiple streaming services every month, they rotate their subscriptions depending on what they actually want to watch. For Donna, money maxing isn't one big financial move, it's a lot of small ones. And she told me something else. They're actually having fun doing it. Instead of making the kids feel like the family is constantly cutting back, they've turned saving into something they can do together. Unexpectedly, it has brought them closer. Personal finance expert Kimberly Palmer says that's really what money maxing is all about.
1: Well, money maxing is really a term that just means we're trying to get on top of our finances. We want to feel good about them, feel confident in the decisions that we're making.
0: The name may be new, but Palmer says the first step is decidedly old school. Know where your money's going.
1: Track your current spending. So take some time to look back over what you have been spending on in the last month or two, because often that can show you places where there's leaks of your money or places that are not aligned with how you want to be spending.
0: That could be the subscription that renews even though nobody is watching it, or automatically buying something new when secondhand would work just as well. For Ellie Ezra, a mom of three who hosts the finance podcast Mom's Money, that doesn't necessarily mean cutting everything out. In fact, she doesn't even like to think of budgeting as simply spending less.
2: Budgeting to me it's a noun, it's not a verb. It's look at what you have going on and have visibility into it and see what you're building, not where you just stop spending.
0: Her philosophy is to spend intentionally and understand what you actually need. Back to school shopping is a good example. There can be pressure to start the year with new clothes, shoes, backpacks, new everything. But she says the first question should be simpler. Do we actually need it?
2: The spend smart is, what do you need? And I think a lot of people think, oh, I have to go do an entirely new shopping spree, but I don't think that's necessary.
0: Her son needed a new water bottle this year. His backpack, still going strong. So they bought some new patches and gave the old one a refresh. Sometimes maximizing your money means finding the best price. Other times it means deciding you don't need to make the purchase at all. Then there's the expense families encounter again and again. Groceries.
1: Grocery spending is one of the biggest stressors for families right now, just because the prices have been inching upward. And so we're spending more at the grocery store than we're used to.
0: This is where Donna combines the old and new, traditional coupons alongside savings apps. 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
0: 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Waste less.
1: For a lot of us, we end up throwing away items that we don't use, and that's just wasted money. So sitting down at the beginning of the week and planning your menu and how you're going to be using food, consuming food for the upcoming week, that can be really helpful.
0: It's the same principle Donna applies across her family's budget. Before spending more, look at what you already have. Before automatically renewing, ask if you're using it. But money maxing isn't only about this week's budget. Palmer says families should also look ahead.
1: Well, one of the most helpful things for families to do is to project some of their biggest expenses that are coming up. So for example, back to school spending is one. Putting money aside every month in advance of those expenses can really help make sure we don't have to turn to credit card debt or some other form of expensive financing.
0: And when a purchase can wait, timing becomes another way to save.
1: We see cyclical sales that are pretty predictable for some of these items. For example, with electronics, we know that the price tends to dip on many electronics when we get to Black Friday.
0: So instead of seeing a sale and deciding what to buy, money maxing flips that equation. Figure out what you need first, then decide when and how to buy it. And for parents, these everyday decisions can also teach kids about money. Donna told me her children are part of what her family is doing. Rather than making it feel like they're constantly being told no, they've made saving a shared challenge. Ezra says she takes a similar approach with her 6-year-old daughter. When they're shopping, she gives her an allocation, $10. She can spend it now or save it and have more later.
2: So instead of saying, I need something here, she realized I could have any of these things, but what actually is the most valuable?
0: And sometimes her daughter decides the answer is nothing.
2: I was like very happy when a 6-year-old realized there's actually nothing in this store that's not valuable to me. I'm going to save it for later.
0: Palmer says those conversations can help kids understand financial trade-offs. payoffs.
1: Even involving kids can be very helpful. It helps transmit how you want to be talking about money. It gives some financial lessons.
0: But there

0: is a point where maximizing your money can become too much work.
1: The risk of money maxing is that you end up putting more effort into saving money than you are actually benefiting from. So if you find yourself spending hours combing through coupon websites just to save a few dollars, that might not be worth your time.
0: The goal isn't to turn saving into another full-time job for already busy parents.
1: You definitely want to think about the balance of the effort you're putting in and the payoff you're getting.
0: For Donna, the payoff goes beyond what she saves. She told me there's something empowering about her family figuring this out together. Yes, their money is stretched thin, but instead of treating every coupon, secondhand find, or canceled subscription as another reminder of what they can't afford, they've made a game out of finding what they can save. And in the process, she says they've actually grown closer as a family. Maybe that's part of why money maxing is resonating. For some families, there simply isn't much left to cut, so it becomes less about deprivation and more about intention. Buy secondhand when it works. Use the coupon. Take advantage of the app. Cancel the streaming service nobody is watching. And before buying something, ask whether you really need it. Money maxing may be a very 2026 name, but families finding creative ways to make what they have go further, that part is nothing new. For ABC News, I'm Bethany Braun Silva.
2: Coming up after the break.
3: I think that the killer use case for AI on the job seeking side is really about helping you improve focus and be strategic about the opportunities where there's a great fit.
2: That's when On the Money continues.
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6: It's a chilly start to this Labor Day morning, also some patchy fog. Temperatures in the 40s to low 50s. The rest of today, though, a beautiful day. Mostly sunny skies, warmer with highs in the 70s to around 80. For tonight, becoming mostly cloudy. A few showers north late and also into early Tuesday morning. Overnight lows in the 50s. A morning shower or two on Tuesday. Otherwise, some high thin clouds. Highs in the low to mid 70s. From the Channel 3 Weather Center, I'm First Alert Meteorologist Dave Bush.
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8: You're listening to On the Money from ABC News Radio. I'm Mike Dubusky. Seems like artificial intelligence is absolutely everywhere these days, including in the middle of the job hunt. ABC's Rob Hawley takes a look at how AI is affecting how we search for and find our next gig.
9: We've been hearing the stories for months.
10: This morning, Amazon announcing they will be cutting 16,000 jobs.
11: Meta is laying off more than 8,000 employees, about 10% of its workforce. Microsoft is offering early retirement buyouts to roughly 7% of its U.S. employees as it invests more in AI.
12: Vision board and sharing platform Pinterest announced plans to lay off roughly 15% of workers.
13: Many big tech companies have been implementing layoffs, some citing the increasing role of AI for fewer human workers needed.
9: And even as AI reshapes how we work, it is also changing how we find work.
14: AI has made it easier to apply for a job, but it hasn't necessarily made it easier to get hired for a job.
9: Megan Skibinski is district president for the technology practice at staffing firm Robert Half.
14: We are seeing a huge increase in curated, customized applications that match job postings almost to a T. But everyone has the same toolbox at their disposal, and it's making it hard to stand out as an applicant applying for a job.
9: Because, as Indeed Senior Talent Strategy Advisor Kyle MK points out,
15: one of the things that we hear a lot from both employers and job seekers, primarily from employers, is like every resume looks the same now. And this is just what happens. This is the nature of using AI or LLMs to build certain resumes, because they all start to fit into that same bell curve if they all start to look the same.
9: Andy Challenger is Chief Revenue Officer at outplacement firm Challenger Gray and Christmas.
16: Right now with AI, I hear from hiring managers a lot that when they post a job online, they get 1,000 resumes very quickly that are perfect, right? The AI resumes are like overdeveloped. They're really well honed specifically to the job. And so the resume is becoming less of a differentiator. It's really hard to stand out with a resume.
17: And with that kind of volume, recruiters

0: and HR departments are turning to AI themselves.
1: To do screening and in some cases even do preliminary interviews and assessments of individuals. So it is in the best interest of a job seeker to put their best foot forward. And it's essentially robot versus robot right now.
0: But Indeed's Kyle M.K. says, in a way, AI may be helping recruiters find the best candidates.
1: There's a lot of tools out there to automate hiring and to look through resumes and to find certain needles and haystacks, but truly it is a human task through and through of identifying someone who we think would be able to thrive in the environment and in the culture that we're inviting them into. So even though AI might be reading resumes, this allows the recruiter or someone in HR to really identify, would this person thrive in this type of environment?
0: Catherine Fisher, a vice president and career expert at LinkedIn, says recruiters using AI tools to collect basic information may actually be giving them more time with candidates.
2: If that gets done the first round with using AI, then it gives that recruiter more time to actually spend time with candidates. And so that, I think, is the really important thing to realize. It actually helps with more human interaction. And actually, 59% of recruiters say that without AI, they would have overlooked other candidates. So it's actually also helping them find the right people.
0: But in a jobs market that just about every expert is calling a low-fire, low-hire market, it can seem like AI tools are working against job seekers.
2: In a really tough competitive market, I don't blame people. They are perhaps mass applying. So they're applying to jobs that they may not be qualified for. They may not have the experience and skills, but you know what? I'm going to apply and see what happens. And so what's happening is then the recruiters are getting inundated by all these applications, and they simply don't have time to reach back out to the candidates. So that's creating this feeling of like, oh gosh, you know, I put it out there and then it never goes anywhere. And sometimes that is true. And it could be because they've had so many applications.
0: Fisher says to try and cut through, use AI the right way.
2: There are tools out there to help you refine your messaging. Never use, these tools, obviously, as a first draft, always as maybe a second or third draft, and never the final draft.
0: Indeed's Kyle M.K. says, don't allow AI to strip you out of your application.
1: What we recommend to job seekers is you still want to have a personality. You still want to show who you are in your resume, and to be very clear about how you are going to bring your uniqueness into the team and what it's going to provide the company in ways that they may not have thought of.
0: And while it might sound counterintuitive to people desperate to find a job, Megan Skibinski at Robert Half says using AI to try and play the numbers game may actually work against job seekers.
3: As an employee, right, looking for a job, that you're using AI as a assistant, not to custom or mass manufacture your resume. In fact, you're better off, instead of sending out 50 mass applications, you're probably better off doing 10 thoughtful applications that are more in-depth and valuable than just the mass application process.
0: Pat Whalen, Director of Product Management at LinkedIn, says the real role for AI in the job search may be earlier than writing that cover letter or resume.
4: I think that the killer use case for AI on the job seeking side is really about helping you improve focus and be strategic about the opportunities where there's a great fit. So let me give you a couple of examples. We have an AI job search product that helps you articulate what you want in the job in your own words. You can just sort of describe exactly what you're looking for, and we're gonna help search across the world of jobs and find the ones that match that goal as best we can. Then we have a product called Job Match that actually takes a look at your profile and your resume and says, how do your qualifications compare what that hirer is looking for?
0: And just about every expert we talked with says, in an age where AI tools are helping people build resumes and AI tools are reading those resumes, personal connections may matter most of all.
5: You can get some sort of recommendation because you've networked in with a former colleague or a friend to that company who will spend 15 minutes on the phone with you to tell you about their time at the company and their job. If they can give you a recommendation, that sets your resume on the top of that 1,000 resume stack, it's a huge driver of being able to potentially get in front of a hiring manager and really earn the role.
3: The power of leverage.

0: leveraging your professional network, asking for informational interviews, targeting companies or industries that you want to pursue, and asking for a 15-minute informational interview is mind-blowing to a lot of people that are in the workforce today.
1: You're 3.6 times more likely to get hired if you know someone at the company. So recruiters, hiring managers, pay attention. That network is actually more important, I would say, now.
2: The hiring managers have their tools that are sorting through 10,000 resumes. Job seekers have their tools that are making these perfect resumes for every single role. And at the end of the day, it's kind of a standoff. So trying to find your way through and actually get to a human being is the name of the game right now.
3: Rob Hawley, ABC News. It is all about money at the end of the day. Whether you're looking for a job, trying to maximize your finances, or just shopping for a new gadget. From all of us here at ABC News Radio, thanks for listening to On the Money.
4: The Alzheimer's Association and the Ad Council present the story of Tom and Levi.
5: Tom is the smartest man I know. 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

0: The FBI has arrested at least 16 people here in the U.S. for allegedly plotting or supporting plots to kill Americans on behalf of ISIS and Al-Qaeda. The FBI is number two in command, pushing back on reports that say the FBI has been distracted by immigration and other priorities of the Trump administration.
1: That's ABC Chief Justice Correspondent Pierre Thomas. Republican candidates, incumbents, and party activists are heading to Texas this week for an event in Dallas the party is calling a midterm convention. Indonesia closing several airports and shifting schools to remote learning as an eruption of the volcano Anak Krakatau has led to ash emission and the threat of more seismic activity. Tick-borne diseases have been on the rise this summer. Getting bitten by the Lone Star tick can actually make you allergic to mammal meat. A New Jersey man died after eating a hamburger in 2024, the first documented death from it. Brent Williams suffers from it and says ABC's Perry Russum.
2: Williams first got sick after eating a steak sandwich.
3: I had a reaction. I broke out in hives from the top of my head to the bottom of my toes.
2: He eventually took matters into his own hands, starting an ostrich farm in Kentucky. And now demand for meat from his farm is growing.
1: He can eat it because it's from a bird, not a mammal. Ostrich meat, more than twice the cost of beef these days, however. I'm Sherry Preston, ABC News.
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7: It's a chilly start to this Labor Day morning, also some patchy fog. Temperatures in the 40s to low 50s. The rest of today, though, a beautiful day, mostly sunny skies, warmer with highs in the 70s to around 80. For tonight, becoming mostly cloudy, a few showers north late and also into early Tuesday morning. Overnight lows in the 50s, a morning shower or two on Tuesday, otherwise some high thin clouds, highs in the low to mid 70s. From the Channel 3 Weather Center, I'm First Alert Meteorologist Dave Bush.
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9: Hi, everyone. Hope you had a fantastic summer and enjoying Labor Day. Thanks so much for listening to a special edition of the Brian Kilmeade Show. We got a big hour coming your way, and especially with my first guest. It's time for me to look back and pull back some of the big interviews and some of the great authors that I've had a chance to interview over the last few months through the summer. And A.J. Pascuti is that person, former U.S. Army combat vet and author of Dark Horse. You'll love the book, love his stories, and he is somebody I think you wanted to hear from, especially as we find ourselves at least in a 6-month war with Iran, maybe longer, and what it means for us in the region. He saw it up close and personal. Here's my interview with the author of Dark Horse. Angelo, welcome.
10: Thank you so much, Brian, for having me.
9: So, I mean, it's a big book about your life. You would think you were like 60 years old, but you joined the military right after 9/11.
10: Yes, sir. Yeah, so I was a senior in high school when 9/11 happened. Technically, I was 16 at the time. Had to wait 3 weeks before I could talk to a recruiter. Was influenced by a high school history teacher who was also a Marine, who introduced me to my first recruiter, and then joined right afterwards, and then shipped off right after I graduated high school.
9: Why the Marines?
10: You know, they were the toughest. I saw, you know, I didn't know the Marine Corps had jobs inside of it. I thought all of the Marine Corps was just infantry. And, you know, as a young man who had, you know, ideas of self-doubt and self-efficacy issues, I thought that why not try to climb the highest mountain I could.
9: And how'd it go?
10: It went well. I struggled at first a lot, as anybody does.
9: Paris Island?
10: San Diego. So Marine Corps Recruit Depot in San Diego, because I'm from Northern California originally, and stepped into that and, you know, was able to find my footing eventually. But, you know, what I wanted to write inside of the book itself was that failure is often the first part of the first step in success. And mm-hmm. so I write a lot of my struggles in there to be able to be open to young men and young women who think that failure is, you know, final for them. And so I wrote about that.
9: So, I mean, you had two active wars going on shortly after. I mean, you had Afghanistan within months, and then you

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1: Welcome back. Coming up shortly as a special edition of the Brian Kilmeade Show moves on this Labor Day is going to be with Joby Warrick, who covers national security, terrorism, rogue states, and everything else. Got a brand new book out as he talks about this terrorist, Carlos the Jackal. He went and interviewed him in prison, what it took to find him, what actually made him. A fascinating look, and I thought he'd be an important interview for you guys to hear. Also, we have big dates coming up. October 13th, my new book, United the States, comes out. Six crucial moments that forged the American miracle. And for those people out there patriotic and wants to get a hold of what made this country what it is today, and the big decisions and the fantastic leaders that made the country what it looks like today in every way, shape, or form, I think you're going to love the book. I'm going to be talking about it on stage. I'm going to have special events, but also on stage, streamed on Fox Nation, my United the States show, Rambank, New Jersey, on the 16th, Count Basie Theater. The next night, I'll be in Westbury, New York, at the Westbury Music Fair. And then on the 25th, I'll be in Vero Beach. I'll be signing books there at the Vero Beach Center. Be back on stage on November 7th in Clearwater, Florida. You're going to love it at the Ruth Eckerd Hall. Limited seats still available. Jacksonville, Florida, always one of my favorite stops. November 8th at the Florida Theater. And then on November 21st, the last stage show, which brings almost all my books to life and certainly the six chapters, I'll be Chesterfield, Missouri. Think St. Louis. We'll be back at the Factory, one of the nicest venues in the country. Brian Kilmeade Show. Joby Warrick next.
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2: I'm Gianna Gelosi. NTSB officials in Miami expected to give an update after an Amazon cargo plane overran the runway at Miami International Airport yesterday.
3: Officials say around 2 p.m. yesterday, the Amazon-branded Boeing 767 cargo plane from San Juan, Puerto Rico, overshot the runway at Miami International Airport, crashing into several vehicles, killing at least five people.
2: That's Fox's Todd Pyro in Ohio, an armed man in custody after lunging at Democratic gubernatorial candidate Amy Acton at a campaign event, injuring multiple people in the process.
4: The communications director for her campaign explaining, quote, while attending the Canfield Fair, an armed individual lunged at Dr. Acton, injuring multiple people. Dr. Acton and Eric, her husband, are grateful for the swift and decisive action of law enforcement. And
2: Fox's Alex Hogan, America's listening to Fox News.
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2: It's a chilly start to this Labor Day morning, also some patchy fog. Temperatures in the 40s to low 50s. The rest of today, though, a beautiful day. Mostly sunny skies, warmer with highs in the 70s to around 80. For tonight, becoming mostly cloudy. A few showers north late and also into early Tuesday morning. Overnight lows in the 50s. A morning shower or two on Tuesday. Otherwise, some high thin clouds. Highs in the low to mid 70s. From the Channel 3 Weather Center, I'm First Alert Meteorologist Dave Bush.

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0: If you're interested in it, Brian's talking about it. 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
1: Man, it's a special edition of the Brian Kilmeade Show as we get through this Labor Day and I bring back some of the bigger interviews. Hope you enjoyed this hour of it because it's certainly a time to look back and think about the summer that has now gone by. Many of you back to school if you're in Florida or elsewhere around the country. You went back in August. But for those in the Northeast, you went back this week. And it's going to be a really big week because coming up on the 11th, on Friday, is 25 years since the 9/11 attacks. We got a mayor who says, yeah, 9/11 was bad, but so were the wars that we followed. You know, when we went after bin Laden? This guy is expressing sorrow for the wars and makes it on equal footing with the 9/11 attacks, which is flat out just shows you New York City, when you're listening here on WABC, you really elected somebody that's not worthy of that position. I actually put out on Twitter that he's in the wrong country. But 25 years ago, Tony Snow was doing this radio show, and I was on the air on 9/11 on Fox and Friends when the first plane hit. We were able to describe it, got off the air, kept watching. You know what happened right after, 9:03, the second plane hit. Then I was able to get a crew and go downtown and see everything up close and see the horror up close and personal. But it allowed me to tell the story in a way that I wouldn't be able to if I didn't see it. And then the upcoming days, going down, watching the clean out of Ground Zero, talking to so many people, going to the armory where people trying to find their loved ones by dropping off DNA toothbrushes and combs in order to see if they found their loved ones that happen to be buried underneath, they'd be able to identify them. But sadly, nobody really made it to the hospital. Either you got out or you got in or you were in, and that's where you died. So 25 years later, that's what's going to be coming up at the end of this week. And hope you join us all week long. Keep it here on the Brian Kilmeade Show.
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0: should be tried again for murder.
1: In Illinois, a 40-year-old mother of four has been charged with killing her toddler after she is said to have become very invested in the trial of Lindsay Clancy. It happened in the Chicago suburb of Frankfort, says ABC's Olivia Rubin.
2: After nearly 40 hours of deliberations over 7 days...
1: Actually, prosecutors say Corey Walsh was actively discussing the case with friends in text messages just hours before police discovered a gruesome scene. Prosecutors say Walsh confessed to killing her two-year-old son, Barrett, before trying to take her own life with a knife, allegedly calling her little boy the devil and the Antichrist, all as the jury deliberated the Clancy trial. Israel's Air Force carrying out two airstrikes early today on a southern Lebanese village. A dozen people were killed. The big business of youth sports is pricing some parents out. A survey by Accredited Debt Relief says the 44% of parents have either delayed or skipped enrolling kids in sports because it costs too much. I'm Sherry Preston, ABC News.
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6: It's a chilly start to this Labor Day morning, also some patchy fog. Temperatures in the 40s to low 50s. The rest of today, though, a beautiful day. Mostly sunny skies, warmer with highs in the 70s to around 80. For tonight, becoming mostly cloudy. A few showers north late and also into early Tuesday morning. Overnight lows in the 50s. A morning shower or two on Tuesday. Otherwise, some high thin clouds. Highs in the low to mid 70s. From the Channel 3 Weather Center, I'm First Alert Meteorologist Dave Bush.
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7: All right, from 48th and 6th in Midtown Manhattan, heard around the country, around the world. Special edition of the Brian Kilmeade Show on this Labor Day. It's my chance to bring back some of the interviews you've told me in the past you've liked. So let's go back and revisit it. Jared Horvath is going to be with us. He's going to talk about education, what works, what doesn't, what the digital revolution has done for those in the classroom. Jared Horvath is a great person to talk to. But coming up now is Brian Moynihan, CEO of Bank of America. Man, what a vital role they played in bringing the World Cup here to America, and once it was here, to make it the big success it ended up being. But we talked to him in June. Here's my interview with Brian Moynihan. With me in studio is one of the most important people to our economy, the CEO of Bank of America, great guy, Brian Moynihan. Brian, thanks so much for coming by. We always appreciate having you on.
8: It's great to be here, Brian. Good to see you again. Congratulations on your book being made a movie. That's terrific.
7: Yeah, so George Washington's Secret Six, John Middleton and Christian Wallace will be writing the screenplay, so hopefully it'll be on the big screen shortly. But, and I know you're a history major and you care about this country on year 250, but you also care about soccer.
8: Yeah.
7: And let's talk about it first. You know, I'm a soccer guy since I was 5 years old when the Cosmos were in my town and started playing back then. So to see Bank of America get behind the World Cup when nobody was getting behind soccer in the 70s, and to see what you guys have done, could you tell everybody the investment you've made?
8: Sure. So we've made two or three investments. So with FIFA, we did the Club World Cup last year and the World Cup this year. And there's a lot of attributes that I'll come back to. We also picked up sponsorship of the USA team. So the whole USA soccer program, which is a 60, 70 teams of all the different age groups, men's and women's team, obviously national teams. But then the new training center down in Atlanta, we helped with that. But our view is what we're really trying to do through the FIFA work and the work we do with David Beckham and others is he's become an ambassador for all sports for us, but obviously soccer. We're trying to push, soccer out deeper in America. Now, all our kids play. So that's the question is the excellence, the accessibility of fields and things and places they aren't. We've done a few fields and we'll keep doing them. in partnership with Visa, the ability to give tickets to these veterans that we

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5: How would you like to give your teenager a great gift in honor of this day? 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Well, don't worry. 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To successfully navigate adulthood, kids must learn the value of hard work. I'm sure it'll come as no surprise to you that teenagers gravitate towards what's fun, and that's why they'd rather play video games than take out the trash. But as we all know, being an adult isn't always fun. Sometimes it simply takes hard work, and that's where parents come in. Many kids want to be successful at something without striving to earn it. They give up learning an instrument because it's too hard, or they run from the discipline it takes to develop athletic skills. If something isn't fun, they'll ditch it. But that's a mindset that'll hamper their potential to succeed in their adult years, whether it be in the workforce or in marriage. They need to learn that they can only be as successful as their willingness to work hard and invest themselves. Labor Day celebrates the contributions of American workers who devote their labor toward building a stronger society. So parents, let this day serve as an inspiration to instill within your kids the value of hard work. 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
8: It's a chilly start to this Labor Day morning, also some patchy fog. Temperatures in the 40s to low 50s. The rest of today, though, a beautiful day. Mostly sunny skies, warmer with highs in the 70s to around 80. For tonight, becoming mostly cloudy, a few showers north late and also into early Tuesday morning. Overnight lows in the 50s, a morning shower or two on Tuesday, otherwise some high thin clouds, highs in the low to mid 70s. From the Channel 3 Weather Center, I'm First Alert meteorologist Dave Bush.
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0: King Charles has issued a statement saying that even though they're back, the status of Harry and Meghan, the Duke and Duchess of Sussex, will remain what they've been since leaving the UK, non-working royals. Harry and Meghan moved back to England with their two kids a couple of weeks ago. I'm Sherry Preston, ABC News.
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4: A lovely Labor Day Monday on the way with plenty of sunshine out there. With that sunshine, we'll see temperatures here for the day sail back into the mid and upper 70s this afternoon. Tonight, clouds start to fill back in. Overnight lows, they'll fall back into the 50s. Eventually, we'll find some rain showers here tomorrow morning. That rain diving from north to south, but wrapping up here by tomorrow afternoon with a little bit of afternoon sunshine emerging. With Channel 3, I'm First Alert Meteorologist Peter Kavakauskas.
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3: Everyone, so glad you're there. It's the Brian Kilmeade Show on Labor Day, closing out the summer. I know, so relatively sad, but I'm actually looking forward to a wild fall. And of course, the weather's going to be great for the foreseeable future, because I think we're going to go right into the midterms. You got the Iran situation, I think, is coming to an end. And then we find out what the last 2 years will be like. I always look forward to the launch of the presidential campaign. That really happens after the midterms. The dust settles, and then we see on both sides. It'll be a wide open election, no incumbent, so it'll be great. I think the president clearly wants JD. I don't know what it's going to mean for everyone on the right. One of the hottest issues for this midterms is data centers. You know how I feel if you've been listening to the show. I want you to be responsible, generate your own energy, be responsible with water, but you got to be able to build the data centers in a time in which the mom and pop shops and the brick and mortar strip malls are going by the board because of Amazon's and mail order, and people don't want to shop these days in malls. You got to be able to build data centers. Why? Part of it is you get the plumbers, pipe fitters, electricians, you build them like pipelines. I'm not saying they're going to be permanent, but it takes 2 years or so to build one, depending on the size. And then you move on to the next one. You build pipelines like that. You move to the job. When there's a surge in housing in New Hampshire or in Florida, you're a construction man or woman, you go to the job. So that's the nature of that position. It's almost when you think about maritime. Well, I want to work on tugboats. Well, where are they hiring? You could live wherever you want, but for 1 month a year, you're going to go where they're hiring. And maybe it's the Gulf of America, or maybe it's right here in New York. So one of the hottest issues around, a great privilege to have with me to talk about that, was Dina Powell McCormick, you know, the wife of Senator McCormick, but also Dina Powell is an outstanding executive in her own right. She is now president of Meta. So she knows communications, she knows business, and she knows the need to get blue-collar workers. They're now training their own workers at Apple. It's insane. And they're having Apple schools, essentially, Meta schools, where they, Apple might be doing it too, where they're actually training their own blue-collar workers. So the troll trade school thing, if you can't get into a trade school or you want employment, what about if Meta put you into a trade school and guaranteed you employment? Here's some of my interview of Dina Powell McCormick and Mike Rowe. But it's my privilege to bring in two people I respect among the most in the world, Dina Powell McCormick, president now of Meta. And they have a big announcement because she is with Mike Rowe, the CEO of Mike Rowe Works Foundation, one of the most respected people in the country, who's never worn a tie, according to reports. Never worn a tie. Dina, I knew how important Mike, in my opinion, we've known each other for a while. I've never seen you as upbeat as you were in Pennsylvania.

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1: A lovely Labor Day Monday on the way with plenty of sunshine out there. With that sunshine, we'll see temperatures here for the day sail back into the mid and upper 70s this afternoon. Tonight, clouds start to fill back in. Overnight lows, they'll fall back into the 50s. Eventually, we'll find some rain showers here tomorrow morning. That rain diving from north to south, but wrapping up here by tomorrow afternoon with a little bit of afternoon sunshine emerging. With Channel 3, I'm First Alert Meteorologist Peter Kafikauskas.
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3: I'm Lillian Wu with your Fox True Crime Minute. The Mushroom Murder case, one of the most high-profile ones in modern Australian history, returns to court. Defense attorneys fighting convictions against Erin Patterson, who was jailed for life last September after being found guilty of murdering her estranged husband's parents and aunt and trying to kill a fourth relative, deliberately poisoning them with death cap mushrooms in a beef Wellington meal. The defense citing a series of what they call major trial errors, such as housing jurors at one point in the same hotel as members of the prosecution. In the hearings, government prosecutors also appealing the sentence, calling it too lenient. It allows Patterson to apply for parole after serving at least 33 years. They argue the 51-year-old triple murderess should die behind bars. 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I'm Lillian Wu with your Fox True Crime Minute.
4: I'm Ashley Dvorkin with a Fox Celebrity Profile with MasterChef Season 15 winners Jesse and Jess, who tie the knot on this season of the show.
5: It's been an absolutely wild ride. So to have Gordon officiate our wedding, it seems like a complete full circle moment.
4: Gordon Ramsay helped make the day special.
5: He went from Chef Gordon to Gordon that day, yeah. Minister Gordon. Yeah. So
6: he was dad for a little
5: bit.
6: He helped us calm the nerves. You know what I mean?
4: In addition to being newlyweds, they're new business owners, expanding on their MasterChef win in many ways.
6: We have started our own business at GAQ Creative. Justin, Jesse, Jay Squared started a sandwich cookie company called The Sandwich Cookie Co. And we also have a Celsius bar pizza company called 10 Inches Pizza.
5: And our ultimate dream is to have a provision shop that would be all-encompassing of all these different facets of our brand.
4: Ashley Dvorkin, Fox News.

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6: My wife and I are spending more time on our computer. 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
3: A lovely Labor Day Monday on the way with plenty of sunshine out there. With that sunshine, we'll see temperatures here for the day sail back into the mid and upper 70s this afternoon. Tonight, clouds start to fill back in. Overnight lows, they'll fall back into the 50s. Eventually, we'll find some rain showers here tomorrow morning. That rain diving from north to south, but wrapping up here by tomorrow afternoon with a little bit of afternoon sunshine emerging. With Channel 3, I'm First Alert Meteorologist Peter Kavakauskas.
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0: Well, hey, good afternoon. Many years ago, 25 years ago, I had a three-month contract with the Agency of Human Services, just sort of helping them with their media. This was after I sold my Colchester newspaper. And the secretary of the Agency of Human Services, and let me tell you what a big job that is, was this sort of quiet problem solver who wasn't really interested in, you know, making a big splash. He just wanted to have things work well. He just wanted to help people and solve problems. And that was Charlie Smith. And Charlie, as it turns out, when we were chatting beforehand, we were both a member of the same Boy Scout troop. Isn't that right?
1: That's right. I think we go back to, we actually go back farther than this, but we go back to Troop 1 in Burlington.
0: That's right. If you look at the church, the head of Church Street, Unitarian Church, we met in the basement there, and you were there with my big brothers.
1: They were a little ahead of me, and I think you were a year or two behind.
0: Yes.
1: My age group. But, yep, that's where it all happened.
0: Yeah, that's right.
1: Troop 1.
0: Right. And for full disclosure here, my father and my grandfather of the same name, Guy Page and Guy Page Sr., were the lawyers for the Burlington Savings Bank, and Charlie's dad and grandfather were the presidents or some sort of senior officers in the bank.
1: Yes, that's right. Actually, our fathers, your father and mine, were law partners before my father went to the bank. But yes, my father succeeded his as the president of the old Burlington Savings Bank, which, as you may recall, was like a banking co-op. It was really banking in the way it was done in the old days. But yes, there's a real connection between the families and a real legacy there.
0: Yes, and the Burlington Savings Bank now, that building, you look out now over City Hall Park, and yeah, things are a lot different now than when we were kids.
1: Yeah, it's a different you know? View.
0: And so I was just minding my own business Monday morning, looking at the news feeds coming in the Chronicle, and here's this op-ed by Charlie Smith on saying, look, we've got to hold the lawbreakers in Burlington more accountable. We've got to hold the government officials and the nonprofits. Everyone needs to be held more accountable. And there is a way out of this. There is some problem solving that we can do that can make this situation a lot better. And I wonder, Charlie, if you could just tell me what was the genesis of this commentary? What made you sort of want to sit down and write it?
1: Well, Guy, what really triggered me, and I don't mean this as a finger-pointing exercise at all, but what did trigger me were the words that, you know, I heard come out in a press release after a recent spate of violence, knifings, and so forth in Burlington. And it's, you know, that's not a new story. It's been going on for a while, but there was this latest incident, and there were words in the press release that really spoke to me of passivity. It was kind of like, I think I quoted them in the beginning of my

0: essay, but basically, you know, we have to do the larger work of the community to interrupt the conditions that lead to violence. And so it sounds like, it just sounded like a passive statement to me. It wasn't moving us anywhere. It wasn't getting us anywhere. And I totally get it that this is a complicated problem. It's got many, many dimensions, and there's no single point of attack that's going to solve the whole thing. But what just really strikes me is we can't continue to be passive about drug sales. And it seems to me if we go hard at the drug sale issue, and it's, you know, it's one piece, as I say, of a much bigger, more complex problem. But if we go at the drug market and we really clamp down on that, and we actually make headway with pushing back the people who would sell this poison in the community, I think we can then get traction on some of the other aspects of this larger kind of dysfunction that we have happening in Burlington. Let me back up and say, I'm a lifelong resident of Burlington. I love Burlington. I don't want to be anywhere else. I love the richness of the community. It's got assets that go way beyond the assets of much bigger cities and around the country. You know, we have cultural diversity, we have ethnic diversity, we have, you know, a culinary scene and a music scene and the Flynn Theater and so many assets, you know, the medical center and the University of Vermont, so many assets that make for a very strong, potentially very strong city, and will form the foundation of our return to being a very strong city. I'm not despondent about Burlington at all. I'm just frustrated by the passivity that I'm feeling across, well, you know, particularly in City Hall, about what is possible to do. I took great heart, frankly, last week in the initiative that the police took to spend an afternoon disrupting the drug sale activity in City Hall Park. And I asked myself, you know, it was the classic gesture in a sense that it's the catch and release. You know, they arrested 11 people. They were all back out on the street that afternoon and so forth.
1: Yeah.
0: But it speaks to, I think, a point of entry on the big issues that we can really follow up on. If we back up the police, there are things that can be done. And it doesn't have to be immediate catch and release. I realize to do real prosecution and so forth takes more cooperation from different officers of, you know, different, you know, from the state's attorney and so forth, and you don't get to control that. But on the other hand, you know, we can figure out how to hold these folks for 48 hours before they have to be charged. I'm not an expert in criminal procedure, but it seems to me there are some things that we can do to step up this interdiction of drug sales and to disrupt it and to make it uncomfortable to be a seller of drugs in Burlington. And then I think we can get at some of the other really difficult social issues that tie into that whole scene.
1: So holding people who are selling drugs, are you saying selling and using, or mostly selling drugs, holding them for the 48 hours that's allowed?
0: Yeah, I mean, it seems like a paltry step, but it's 48 hours more than they got held in this past, you know, this event last week. And yeah, I mean, I am really zeroed in on the people selling, and I get it that some of them are also users and so forth, and there are, you know, it does call for more than just the words that I'm saying, and I also get that it's, you know, it's easy to snipe from the sidelines, and it's harder to be the person who's responsible for the operations to make all this happen and to have that 48 hours of, so, you know, of incarceration be safe and appropriate and all of that. There are things we, you know, it doesn't just happen. But I guess when I pull back the lens, it just feels to me like we don't have to be as passive as we've been. We don't have to wait for the governor to act on the 10-point plan. You know, the 10-point plan that's been, I think, already presented to the governor. It's hard to disagree with anything in it. I guess what I found myself feeling with that is

0: yes, that robust partnership, strengthening it, would be really important and very valuable down the road. But if I'm in the governor's shoes, I'm inclined to ask, and I don't know if this is what goes through his mind, but the one thing that I would ask is, what are you going to do differently? What is Burlington going to do that's different? Or are you just asking the state to do more? And I do think there are things within Burlington's power that are really worthy of consideration and that aren't passive and that don't violate civil liberties.
1: So what are, you mentioned the 48 hours, what are some of the other things that either on a police level or on a city level could be done that Burlington could be doing?
0: Well, I would be inclined, first of all, I would say back up the police.
1: Right.
0: You know, I mean, the words are there. I think they're more, the words coming out of City Hall are more supportive of the police than perhaps they have been in the past. But, you know, 5 years ago or so, there was great disruption in the police force because of the, you know, the defund the police movement. And I think it was very demoralizing to our police. And I think there is still a lot to do to rebuild the morale of the police force. And to make sure that they feel supported, that when they do take a, you know, take a new approach, take a more aggressive legal approach to this, that they're not going to be undercut.
1: There is an element within city government, or at least in state government, that it basically is almost a push to decertify police. That where if you're a cop, you do anything wrong, there will be some sort of investigation, and then you'll get what's called a Giglio letter, and then there's a good chance that there's a state board will basically say you can never work as a cop again. And this has been happening more and more and more, and Burlington seems to be one of those places where, boy, if I was a cop, why would I want to work here, knowing that if I mess up on something, even just an honest mistake, a matter of perception, I'm in trouble. And so what are some of those things that we can, specifically, that we can do to back the police?
0: Well, you've raised a whole aspect of this that I'm really not terribly familiar with. I'm not surprised and shocked by it, but I think that's the point, is that I, you know, it says it better than I did, that the point that I'm trying to make, which is there are choices here for the leaders of the city of Burlington about how to make sure that the police really feel supported. And that's not code for saying that the police can do anything they want and not be called to account. That's not what we're talking about here.
1: Right.
0: But if we want to succeed with the recruitment of more police officers, if we want to succeed with the recruitment of a real leader, and we have a good one on an interim basis, I'd love, you know, I don't know the gentleman, but I'd love to see him retained if he has an interest in that. But in terms of the long-term leadership of the police force, I think we need to, you know, we got more work to do to rebuild the credibility that the city will back the police up in the work that they need to do, you know, if we're going to actually behave, if we're going to present differently on the streets of Burlington. And in my opinion, the right place to jump on this is to clamp down on drug sales and to clamp down on the retail theft and to clamp down on the vandalism, the graffiti and so forth, and let those folks know that that's not acceptable behavior and that we're aligned, that is, the citizens and the leaders of the city and the police are aligned on the right and fair course of action to make that a less comfortable pastime for folks who are doing it.
1: So when we get back from the break, which we're going to take in just a second here, I'm going to ask you a few yeah but questions, and we'll take a Bloomberg break and be back in a few minutes.
2: With the Bloomberg Small Business Report, I'm John Tucker. Benefits attorneys and industry officials say President Trump's push to expand individual retirement account access must find a way to boost employee signups without dampening efforts to encourage small businesses to offer plans to their workers. The retirement experts say a government-backed portal

0: offering access to private sector IRAs could cause the smaller employers to direct their workers to the Trump IRA program rather than offer a plan of their own. Employer-sponsored plans typically offer advantages over IRAs. Businesses are also awaiting regulations from the Treasury Department about how to implement the Biden-era Savers Match program for retirement plans, which will provide up to $1,000 in federal funds for retirement contributions made by certain low-income workers. Both the Savers Match and the website TrumpIRA.gov are set to go into effect at the start of next year. And that's the Bloomberg Small Business Report.
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0: At the emergency room.
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6: So we are back with Charlie Smith of Burlington, who wrote in a recent Vermont Daily Chronicle, let's say it out loud, selling drugs is a violent crime. The perpetrators are criminals who destroy lives for profit. Amen, brother. It is obvious and pervasive criminality and needs to be removed from Burlington streets. Passively allowing drug markets to persist is neither just nor merciful. Boy, I've been singing this song for a while, Charlie.
7: I know you have.
6: Yeah, you know that we basically have these truly evil drug cartels out of Mexico and other places that have people working for them in northeastern cities who move up here, set up shop, and immediately start poisoning and literally killing people with their drugs and making a ton of money off of it. And that's just wrong. We have a caller on the line. Caller, what's on your mind?
8: With their drugs, make money.
6: Hello, caller.
8: To get rid of their drugs in Burlington, along Church Street and back of the City Hall Park, have the police scan the street with a couple of drug-sniffing dogs, and that drugs will be gone ASAP.
6: Huh.
8: And that drugs will be.
6: That's not a bad idea. Okay, so Doug. Drug sniffing dogs. Do we have any of those? I wonder. I know the state police have them. I don't even know if Burlington has any of those.
7: I don't know either. But it's a creative idea that ought to be explored. I mean, it's the police would be the best to say whether that would be a really valuable tool or not. But it's really very much in line with. What I'm saying out of my sense of frustration that we've got to stop being passive about this and think of some new techniques and do some things differently, try some things, and see if we can't make headway on the core problem.
6: So one of the immediate comebacks is going to be from the more conservative side, which is nice idea, enforcing drug laws. Wow, is that going to be expensive? We don't have that enough money. We don't have enough money as it is for the state. And the more progressive people will be saying, yes, and incarceration is unjust or unjust, whichever it is. It's not fair. So what do you say? I mean, obviously, the stick here, we're going to get to the carrot, I hope, but the stick is you're going to jail, and it's going to be at least for 48 hours, and frankly, it might be a lot longer than that. What do you say to that, the people who are criticizing incarceration for either of those reasons?
7: Well, let me take the budget issue first. I agree. I mean, prison is a lousy solution for really anything. It would be far better to have folks abide by the law in the first place and not put themselves in the position to have to be incarcerated. But

0: nonetheless, it's a pretty long-standing fact that if the crime is bad enough, that incarceration is one of the outcomes. And yes, it's expensive. It's in my days at the Agency of Human Services, the Corrections Department was one of the areas under my responsibility, and it is expensive, and it's a sad way to have to go. We in the 90s we actually had a pretty big buildup of the prison population. Howard Dean was quite strong on a kind of a, you know, lock them up and throw away the key kind of approach. And so in the Douglas administration, we needed to manage through that and kind of manage a transition to a slightly less costly platform for prisons. There are other elements of how to hold somebody accountable, and probation and parole and fines and restorative justice. I mean, there are a variety of techniques. It doesn't have to be about brick-and-mortar prison. I do think it has to be about aggressive interdiction with the people who are selling drugs.
1: Mm-hmm. Okay. So it seems to me, too, that one of the problems we have is, for example, the people who are arrested in City Hall Park, many of them, I did a little bit of digging, not much, a little bit, and many of them came from somewhere else and have been selling drugs here in Vermont for, like, you know, 15 or 20 years. And clearly Burlington is a welcoming place for them. And what can we do? And it seems to me that even if prisons do cost a lot of money, that if you make Burlington an unwelcome place, they will go somewhere else.
0: Well, I think they will go somewhere else. I mean, I think we can push hard enough, and that's also not a great outcome if some other community has to suddenly face up to this and deal with it the way Burlington's dealing with it. I do think, you know, in a way, that's part of the proposition for the governor, to lead a process that's bigger than just Burlington. But in the meantime, I think Burlington needs to consider what is within its own power to act on. Mm-hmm. And I do think that criminality is a very fair place to start.
1: What do you think about the whole idea of a quote-unquote safe injection site, where someone who can otherwise break the law by shooting up can go in and be safe from police prosecution?
0: Personally, I mean, I have a real problem with the idea that the city would be aiding and abetting, or for that matter, the state would be aiding and abetting another way to acquire and consume contraband. I think that there are better, you know, treatment doesn't work for everybody. It's a tough road. People go through ups and downs and all of that in treatment. But I think, you know, where we should be doubling down is really encouraging people in the direction of treatment rather than encouraging people in the direction of continuing to consume.
1: You know, we have secure mental health facilities. Could we not have, maybe we do have, I don't know, secure drug treatment facilities where you're going to go away. This won't be in a prison. You will be getting treatment, but that door is going to be locked. Is that anything that's been thought of anywhere that you know of?
0: I don't know, but I think it's well worth consideration.
1: Yeah. Huh. It's certainly going to cost a lot of money anyway, but then even just from a money point of view, it seems to me that the money that is leaving the state right now, in terms of, you know, where does that drug money come from? It comes from someone breaking a window. It comes from a downtown business losing heart because there's so much retail theft. There's so much chaos out in the marketplace, so that they just give up. So forget about the fact, well, you can't forget about it, but sure, these drug treatment facilities, prisons, more police, etc., are going to cost a lot of money, but how much are we losing in a really terrible way, and losing lives by just sort of taking a more of a hands-off, oh, we can't do much about this approach?
0: I do think, it's a question of setting priorities. So, you know, back to the Burlington Forward resolution and so forth, there are a lot of techniques that are

0: that are under consideration, that are built into the resolution from the city council to the, you know, that was sent to the governor, we're not going to do everything all at once. It has to be a plan. It has to be a step function. And I guess, you know, I keep coming back to the idea that that where Burlington starts is with things that are within Burlington's control. And yes, it may cost us some money in the, it will cost some money. Let's face it, it's going to cost some more money in the short run on different aspects, more police, some place for people to go and so forth. But I think we have to use the power we have and then bring others along towards the more comprehensive solution.
1: Hmm. Okay. So we have about 1 minute left or so. Charlie, I just want to give you just the last minute. I want to give you the floor and say, what is your hope for, oh, and the first thing, no, actually, I do want to say, on Morning Drive on Monday, I told Kurt and Jim Douglas that Charlie was going to be coming on the air and what he's going to be talking about. And Kurt goes, ah, Charlie Smith for mayor. And then I just want to say, I mentioned that to Charlie a minute ago, and he said, no, no, no, that's not where I'm going with this. I just think there's a problem that we need to kind of solve. Charlie, I guess we are out of time. Thank you very much for coming on. And this whole idea of let's have some real solutions, real ideas, not point fingers. Let's address the core problems and work together on it. So thank you for bringing that up.
0: Well, thanks for inviting me, Guy. Great to see you.
1: You bet. Probably a good time to take a news break, and we'll see you back with Hank Poitras.
2: My wife and I are spending more time on our computer. It's changing the way we live.
3: Mostly for the better.
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3: Or researching vacation spots.
2: But there can be a downside.
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4: Thousands of people are scammed into buying counterfeit drugs every day, thinking they're getting a deal. And rather than contain the active ingredient, they may contain dangerous elements like antifreeze, sawdust, or floor wax, resulting in potentially serious health risks. So never buy prescription or over-the-counter drugs online from unknown or unlicensed sources, as they are often dangerous fakes. Counterfeits hurt, but you have the power to stop them. 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
6: A lovely Labor Day Monday on the way with plenty of sunshine out there. With that sunshine, we'll see temperatures here for the day sail back into the mid and upper 70s this afternoon. Tonight, clouds start to fill back in. Overnight lows, they'll fall back into the 50s. Eventually, we'll find some rain showers here tomorrow morning. That rain diving from north to south, but wrapping up here by tomorrow afternoon with a little bit of afternoon sunshine emerging. With Channel 3, I'm First Alert Meteorologist Peter Kafikauskas.
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8: Proposal 3, if adopted, would enshrine workers' rights in our Vermont Constitution. This is the right to organize, the right to collectively bargain.
9: See what she left out? Workers can already organize. Prop 3 means if you don't pay your union, you could be fired. If they can pull this off in Vermont, your state could be next.
1: So that's Hank Poitras, and that was Molly Gray you just heard, who's running for lieutenant governor. And they were talking about Prop 3. The proposed constitutional amendment that will be on the November 3 ballot to recognize in the Constitution the right for collective bargaining. Obviously, two very different points of view. And I thought I'd have Hank on, as we often do, because he's

0: so much fun to talk to talk about this. And what, Hank, what made you think about, okay, it's time to do a video on Prop 3? Because often you do a lot of like Brattleboro crime news and everything, which, by the way, I really want to hear the latest on the poacher thing. But anyway, what made you want to do the video on this?
1: Well, one of the things that I've noticed from doing all the work that I do and filming out in the streets and being privy to access to crime scenes and what's going on is that it made me political. I saw breakdowns in legislature, and so I started paying more attention to politics. And with that, I formulated my own political beliefs, and one of them is that I think one of the problems that we have is some of this harm reduction and some of the ideas that come primarily from the left. And then when you look at Prop 3, and you see how the unions have been functioning in states that are deep blue like this, it's basically an ATM for leftist politicians. And most of the problems that I see through my coverage is coming from leftist ideologies, and you hear it from other Vermonters, like Sarah George style prosecution, how to run a city like the mayor up in Burlington, and some of the lawsuits coming from Charity Clark. It seems like a breakdown in our leadership, and so I started focusing on some of the issues, and it landed me at Prop 3 with a candidate like Molly Gray taking a bunch of money from unions. And what do these unions represent? And when you look at the Prop 3 issue, I think a lot of concerns came up, and it made me want to make a video.
0: So when you said it's an ATM for the Democratic politicians, work us through that. How does that work?
1: So, you know, unions, you know, gather a lot of money through fees and through all kinds of other contracting and stuff. And they're rich. And they contribute hundreds of millions of dollars nationally to Democrat candidates all over our country, and especially in Vermont. Very leftist, very woke organizations that will push some of these topics that say maybe you don't want to be represented by, like Black Lives Matter or Planned Parenthood or trans youth or any of these, you know, hot buzzword topics that have been controversial. And I think that people have forgotten that the old unions of the past that built America and fought for workers' rights and gave us the weekends and stuff, things have changed since back in the old days. And now these new unions are pushing a different message.
0: You know, that's a good point that you make, the distinctions between the unions, because I don't know about you, but I am pro-union. I mean, I love the idea that a union can give power to working people to represent themselves effectively in the workplace, you know, numbers working together. They are like a free market counterbalance to employers who also are in the free market and you maybe want to underpay and want to are only thinking about profit and not about their long-term viability and the welfare of their workers. So there's a value there to unions. But what you're saying here is a little bit different, is that these unions will then be doing some of that, but also they'll be electing politicians who are going to be doing all kinds of stuff that maybe a lot of Vermonters don't want, to have this sort of a very leftist ideological agenda.
1: That's exactly the point that I was trying to make. It's not about workers' rights, and it's not about unions. The concept of a union is great, except that they have basically hijacked what a union's supposed to do and started labeling it with all of these other things. Like, I've heard Prop 3 labeled as workers' choice. And when you actually look at what Prop 3 does and what Molly Gray specifically was advertising in that video clip was, hey, this is about collective bargaining and this is about workers' rights. Hey, look, in Vermont, we already have that right. We already have the right to assemble. You already have the right to collective bargaining. But what we are, you know, it's a really weird way to call it workers' choice when what you're doing is removing the choice of right-to-work laws. Basically, how the system is now is if you have a union or your job place is unionized, you have the option to either be part of that union or you can opt out and you have the right to work. Under Prop 3,

0: they're going to remove right to work at all. So if your shop becomes unionized, you either join the union, pay your fees, or you could be fired. That is not making more choices or more options for workers. In fact, it's taking the choice away. And so it's a way politicians are camouflaging the issue, pulling on your heartstrings and saying, hey, this is about unions, and look at all the good unions have done for workers, and now they can collectively bargain, so do Prop 3. Prop 3 is a way to laminate woke unions that will give to political candidates and make it a part of the Constitution permanently, so that nobody could ever go back and say, hey, look, let's argue workers' rights or right to work against any of this. This will be a permanent part of our Constitution. And to me, I think that that is a problem. And the only reason that politicians on the left want to do this and are basically being dishonest about how they're packaging it is because I'm sure they're getting kickbacks, they're getting contributions, they're getting money. Follow the money, and you will find that the unions are giving money to the politicians who are bragging that we should have Prop 3, which will take away your right to work laws.
1: So if you're listening to this right now, we want to know what you think. And do you think that Vermont needs a constitution that protects collective bargaining? Are there upsides to this? Are there downsides to this? We want to know what you think. Or do you have a question or a comment for Hank? The phone number here, 888-414-0303. So yeah, I was gonna say I know someone who worked in a union shop in Vermont for a while, and I will say two things. The first is that it was an unhappy place to work, that there was a lot of just sort of tension between management and the workers, and some of that I think had to do with the whole rules and regulations set around that were kind of forced to come into being because it was a union shop. For example, if you wanted to get rid of someone, you couldn't just say, you know what, you're just not working out here anymore, and frankly, we don't think you're producing all that well, and et cetera, et cetera. No, you couldn't do that. You had to come up with a really bogus, well, we think you did this. We think that you broke a window one day, and or something, you know, when it was a ridiculous accusation, but that's what they did, and they would go through this review process, and they promised to work with you to improve your anger management and whatever, but it was all bogus, and it left this person feeling like, boy, this is a fundamentally dishonest place to work. And that was, in this case, because it was a public union shop. It was a state job. And I just got to go wonder, you know, shouldn't you have the right, if you're a worker, to I don't want to work by those rules. You know, shouldn't have the freedom to do that. And I guess if the only freedom is, oh, sure you do, quit and get another job, that doesn't seem like...
0: That is the choice they're taking away, and they're calling it workers' choice, or they're fighting for workers' rights, and they're packaging it in a disingenuous way, and it needs to be called out. There's no choice that you're getting. They're taking your choice away. You should have the right to say whether you want to be involved with a union or not and be able to go to work, not have basically your work, your job, be leveraged into political clout. And they're basically leveraging your job and your union fees and transferring that money over to whatever politicians that they seem fit. So you could work at a job and the political messaging...
1: Hey, Hank, we have a caller on the line. Hank, we have a caller on the line. Caller, what's on your mind?
2: Oh, yeah, I'd like to talk about both the propositions, 3 and 4. The 3, the right to work one, I think they're trying to prevent any, like, state law that would make the state right to work, which I don't see coming anytime soon. So I think our state should be right to work, but I think Prop 3 is not that important. Prop 4

0: the most important one, which is, I feel like the third sentence in Prop 4 is very racist against straight white men in the state. It's designed to
1: What's Prop 4 and what sentence are you talking about?
0: Prop 4. It says, we shouldn't discriminate against people's, races unless the person has is part of a group that has committed a historical, discrimination or whatever. So
1: unless we as the government thinks that you have been historically discriminated against, in which case... we're going to give you all sorts of props over those who haven't. Hey, you know what? I want to continue this conversation, but we need to take a Bloomberg break. We'll be back in a few minutes.
2: With the Bloomberg Small Business Report, I'm John Tucker. Benefits attorneys and industry officials say President Trump's push to expand individual retirement account access must find a way to boost employee signups without dampening efforts to encourage small businesses to offer plans to their workers. The retirement experts say a government-backed portal offering access to private sector IRAs could cause the smaller employers to direct their workers to the Trump IRA program rather than offer a plan of their own. Employer-sponsored plans typically offer advantages over IRAs. Businesses are also awaiting regulations from the Treasury Department about how to implement the Biden-era Savers Match program for retirement plans, which will provide up to $1,000 in federal funds for retirement contributions made by certain low-income workers. Both the Savers Match and the website TrumpIRA.gov are set to go into effect at the start of next year. And that's the Bloomberg Small Business Report.
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2: Well, we're back here with Hank Planet, Hank Poitras of Brattleboro, one of the state's outstanding news videographers. And we're talking about his latest video, which is Dems Race to Protect Their Union Cash Cow with Prop 3. And Hank, you were listening to that caller. Do you have anything you want to add to that before we go on to some of the Brattleboro crime stories that you're covering?
3: No, I think that what was said resonates quite a bit with what real Vermonters think. And basically my point against these radical politicians that somehow eke out these wins out of Burlington or out of these places that don't represent what I hear from real Vermonters, like that man was saying, hey, look, I feel as though Prop 4 is racist and I don't agree with Prop 3. You know, it's common speak. It's common out in the real Vermont when you hear actual Vermonters resonate with what you and I say, Guy. And then when you go and look at politics, it seems like they get it backwards quite often.
2: Yeah, sort of a strange thing, because you have this great sounding, there should be no discrimination against anyone, and then sort of a fine print. However, historically marginalized groups, the state can do pretty much whatever it wants to help them out, to help them get equality of outcome, which in other words is this group is favored over that group, and all sorts of just bad things happen when state government, even perhaps with the best of intentions, starts to take that on. Hey, Hank, you've been running some, you're the only one who's running stories and doing actual video of this organization called Predator Poachers that has now come to Vermont twice and has basically stung a couple of suspected child sex criminals down there. And could you tell us about, as much as you can, I know it's sort of developing, right? And there's some stuff you can say and some stuff you're not sure you can say on the record just yet. But can you tell us a little bit about that?
3: Ongoing investigation, but let me just break it down real smooth. Predator Poachers is a national organization that travels around, and a man named Alex Rosen, who leads up the organization, and they basically go around and they use a series of decoys, women and men who appear to be very young but are actually not minors, and they go online and they lure predators and get them to message and break laws, such as sending dirty pictures or requesting and trading child porn, and then eventually trying to meet up with someone who they think is 12 or 13 for sex, and then all of the information, they get confronted and interviewed, and all of that information is then relayed on to local police departments who use it and can arrest these predators and get them off the street. And it's been very effective here in Brattleboro, and in all different types of communities, very popular online for obvious reasons, and it resonates with people. They want to get predators off of our streets, and a lot of people think that the police departments aren't doing enough. But here in Vermont, we have a budgeting and manpower issues as well, of like how much deep investigations can we do? And there's laws that officers have to follow in order how they get information and how they investigate things. And it's frustrating for people who've been the victims of crimes or predators, and they don't see the results that they want. So in comes Predator Poachers, and it basically scratches the itch that people have and gives them exactly what they want. So it's been a big help down here in Brattleboro. We've had two predators basically getting

0: arrested, and one of these situations is caught in a, you know, higher investigation and sort of some bureaucrat-style bureaucracy or red tape about this situation. But it's a great thing to see private citizens basically, you know, take it into their own hands and get some results.
1: Yeah, it must be a real shock when these suspected child predators are expecting to see, you know, this 12-year-old kid or something, and then they see this dude, Rosen, who's, you know, built like a tank. He's like a linebacker build and has a "don't mess with me" attitude about him. Just runs into him. It's like, we've been stung. Now, it's also fair to say that this is the federal government does this too. They sting people. They sting suspected child predators, and they say, look, this is the way that we get people off the streets, and they don't do their terrible crimes. Hey, we've got about maybe a minute or so left here, Hank. I want you to tell us a little bit more just about Planet Hank, about what you do and how people can follow you, because more and more you're becoming a real source of terrific news that isn't being reported anywhere else.
0: As I said, I am Planet Hank. Thanks for those compliments, Guy. You can follow me on all my social medias that are labeled Planet Hank. I've been using my Planet Hank YouTube page more. My largest one is Facebook. You can send me messages if you've got tips, if you've got stories or leads that you want me to put some light on. I'm one of the most popular creators in the state of Vermont, and rightly so. I bust my butt in order to be able to do this for everybody and give them the news that the news refuses to play. I do everything by myself. I make it, I edit it, I film it, I do it all. And I invite you to come and watch and join me as I uncover the truth for this state and some of the fraud that we have to deal with.
1: Well, thank you very much, Hank. And I can testify that that's true. This guy drives out at night with his video camera. I mean, he's hitting the streets. So we will see you again on Tuesday. Until then, let your light so shine.
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3: From ABC News, I'm Chuck Severton. Few lonely highways today. Today is expected to be one of the busiest travel days. In the skies, the TSA expecting to screen nearly 2.7 million air passengers. FlightAware.com shows the vast majority of planes taking off on time so far. For those driving, it's more expensive. The national average price of a gallon of regular grade gasoline, $4.15. ABC's Gio Benitez.
4: Road trips to national parks, they're extremely popular right now. In fact, a huge number of people have rented cars in cities like Denver and Las Vegas to drive to those parks. Now, you're going to hit some of the worst traffic today just about everywhere, especially between 2 and 5 p.m. But in places like Atlanta and Seattle, some of the worst congestion will be later tonight after 7 p.m. So keep that in mind. Your best bet is to get on the road before noon.
3: Miami, where an Amazon cargo plane overran a runway yesterday, is showing the highest number of flight disruptions. At least 5 people were killed, 5 others injured. Federal safety investigators expected to update today. In anticipation of Hurricane Lowell today, Hawaii has declared a state of emergency, telling people to stay off the roads. ABC News forecaster Samara Theodore.
5: This is what's anticipated. A ton of rain, which could be detrimental. Locally, we could see up to 14 inches of rain. That's over a foot of rain. This is Lowell in all of its magnitude. This is a strong storm. Remember, we saw it historically reach Category 5 status. It has weakened since then, so that's good news, but it's still packing quite the punch.
3: New air attacks over the weekend, ramping up tensions between the U.S. and Iran. ABC's Jay O'Brien.
6: Just days after Vice President J.D. Vance insisted the U.S. was not at war with Iran, the U.S. and Iran intensifying strikes over the weekend. The U.S. saying that it permanently disabled 2 Iranian-linked oil tankers and completely destroyed a third. A retaliation, it says, for Iran firing ballistic missiles at U.S. naval vessels.
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0: south, but wrapping up here by tomorrow afternoon with a little bit of afternoon sunshine emerging. With Channel 3, I'm First Alert Meteorologist Peter Kafikauskas.
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10: McNeese said, September has come. 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
2: A lovely Labor Day Monday on the way with plenty of sunshine out there. With that sunshine, we'll see temperatures here for the day sail back into the mid and upper 70s this afternoon. Tonight, clouds start to fill back in. Overnight lows, they'll fall back into the 50s. Eventually, we'll find some rain showers here tomorrow morning. That rain diving from north to south, but wrapping up here by tomorrow afternoon with a little bit of afternoon sunshine emerging. With Channel 3, I'm First Alert Meteorologist Peter Kavakauskas.
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16: Bottom of the ninth on the Fox Across America Labor Day Spectacular. I am back here, of course, tomorrow live. If you're watching on the Fox Nation cameras, I'm hoping to have the face tattoo scrubbed off by then. The moral of the story is never take a woman you've been married to for 20 years out to Jackson Hole, Wyoming. Jenny Failla was a rowdy participant in our 20th anniversary wedding celebration. That's a real thing we were doing while you were listening to this broadcast. But we're back in action tomorrow live, AMA. If you want to see me on the road the rest of the fall, one thing I should emphasize is I'm pretty much going everywhere. Like, if you and I don't meet each other between now and Christmas, it's because we didn't want to. We're going to be at Fayetteville, Arkansas, Reading, Pennsylvania, Richmond, Virginia, Clearwater, Florida, Colorado Springs, Santa Rosa, California, Grand Junction, Colorado, Indianapolis, Indiana, Oklahoma City, Oklahoma, Salt Lake City, Utah, and Concord, New Hampshire to round it out. That is my fall touring schedule. All of those tickets available to you at foxacrossamerica.com. But as we round third and head for home, wherever you spend the rest of your Labor Day, have fun, man. Whole point of being alive is to have fun. No matter what it says on your business card, you are in the fun business. If you died tomorrow, you'd wish you had more fun today. So crack a cold one, light the grill, go enjoy the rest of your Labor Day. I am out of here, but I thank you for listening to the Fox Across America Labor Day Spectacular.
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10: A lovely Labor Day Monday on the way with plenty of sunshine out there. 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
11: Better strap yourself in. It's time for the

0: yourself somehow under attack and assault from them, so you can be mean to them. You can be as mean as to them as you want. And we've seen the way that some of this stuff manifests itself. Even the spoiled rich kid, Mangione, who shot the healthcare guy, Brian Thompson, that kid's a spoiled kid, but he was convinced that he was a victim. And that the mean healthcare guy is a jerk. We're teaching this. This is taught. You've seen, like I've seen, how many people like think that was a good thing. People make this rationalization. It's not even a rationalization. They're proud of it. The Lindsey Clancy was a hero crowd. This is not a contained bunch. This is, my goodness, I've got to think, approaching a third of this country. Certainly, many progressives feel that whatever it takes to throw off the colonizer or the mean husband's the same thing, right? Yeah. 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

0: it's going on my page. Adam Stade, Bangor, Maine. Yeah.
1: Hey, man. Stay safe, all right?
0: Okay, guys.
1: You have a wonderful night, buddy.
2: Yep. Yeah, it gets uglier from there. We'll talk to Featherston in a little bit about this. But these are entire, you know, like Mass and Cass in Boston. These are entire areas where these are just drug dealers, or not drug dealers, sorry, these are drug addicts. These are junkies. These people, a lot of these people are just zombified or are, you know, hunched over, are catatonic. And it's Democratic policies. If you hand these people 100 needles at a time, you get 100 needles at a time. Which, of course, makes drug dealers thrilled because they're good. Looks like I'm going to have a client for a long time. But Democratic policies, letting these people, and then they've got, they're building some housing in Bangor and other cities in Maine, where they're going to tolerate, you're going to be allowed to shoot up and drink at them, and they're not getting any help. I mean, we need rehabs and sanitariums. That's what we need. Certainly sanitariums, more than ever, we need sanitariums. That, what a mistake that was, letting a spate of movies from the 60s and 70s close the sanitariums. Get those babies back immediately. There is a lot of mental health. There are a lot of issues happening in this country, and we're seeing it. We're seeing how it manifests itself. And now what we've done is we just allowed people to be mobile with their problems and all of their deficiencies and emotional collapse. 844-500-4242. 844-500-4242. Stay with us. It's the Howie Carr Show.
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4: News. I'm Tom Graham. Federal investigators are on the ground at Miami International Airport after an Amazon cargo jet careened off the runway.
5: Officials say the aircraft failed to stop, slamming into cars, at least killing five people and injuring five others. The response was quick and complex. Nearly 200 first responders were on scene, battling flames while the aircraft's left engine was still running.
4: Fox's Dana Marie McNichol in South Florida. Hurricane Lowell is barreling closer to several western Hawaiian islands. Fox's Katie Byrne is in Kauai.
6: The worst impacts really likely for us later on to tonight into the overnight hours later on. And we aren't expecting a direct landfall, but we are expecting to see significant impacts.
4: Hurricane Lowell is packing winds at 115 miles per hour. That's a Category 3 storm. 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
1: A lovely Labor Day Monday on the way with plenty of sunshine out there. With that sunshine, we'll see temperatures here for the day sail back into the mid and upper 70s this afternoon. Tonight, clouds start to fill back in. Overnight lows, they'll fall back into the 50s. Eventually, we'll find some rain showers here tomorrow morning. That rain diving from north to south, but wrapping up here by tomorrow afternoon with a little bit of afternoon sunshine emerging. With Channel 3, I'm First Alert Meteorologist Peter Kafikowskis.
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5: From ABC News, I'm Chuck Severson. A woman in Will County, Illinois, said to be very interested in the Lindsay Clancy murder case, is soon expected to face a judge to hear charges in the death of her own toddler. ABC News legal contributor Brian Buckmeyer.
6: Going forward, it's all about precedent. What facts and what information could either make this similar or different to the Lindsay Clancy case? Are we going to see months and months of her attempting to try to get services and help from different providers? Are we going to see any type of diagnoses of any similar that we saw from Lindsay Clancy?
5: Granted an earlier parole board hearing, the Menendez brothers imprisoned in California for the 1989 killings of their parents. The board moving the hearing up from 2028 to this coming March 2027. In Los Angeles, ABC's Alex Stone.
7: At their last hearing, the parole board found the brothers not suitable for parole because of violations they've had in prison, including illegal smuggled-in cell phones, and Eric had been linked to a prison gang years ago and a tax fraud case.
5: New threats between the U.S. and Iran after trading weekend missile attacks, each now promising that their retaliation attacks will not be in proportion, that they'll increase the severity. Ohio police investigating a man they say lunged at the Democratic candidate for governor, Dr. Amy Acton, during a campaign event over the weekend. Acton running against Republican Vivek Ramaswamy, who today, at a campaign event, condemned the incident.
8: Political violence has no place in America, period. Full stop. The threat of political violence has no place in America, full stop. I don't care what party you are. I don't care what your partisan beliefs are. That's a hard line.
5: Up to 14 inches of rain forecast for Hawaii as Hurricane Lowell passes by to the west of the islands, the closest approach. Now looking to be early tomorrow. Already tropical storm conditions are being felt on Kauai. Experts say the heaviest holiday traffic today in most places will be 2 to 5 p.m. You're listening to ABC News.
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5: The family of a girl killed allegedly by a rising music star is speaking out, urging the death penalty. Today would have been Celeste Rivas Hernandez's 16th birthday. Her decomposed body was found in the trunk of a car last year owned by David Burke, the singer known as David. He's pleaded not guilty. The two had allegedly been having an illegal sexual relationship, as Burke is an adult. Former Assad area government and Syria was building a nuclear reactor designed for possible use in nuke weapons, says the International Atomic Energy Agency. There's a flap about New York City's new mayor attending the city's 9/11 remembrance ceremony at the

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3: A lovely Labor Day Monday on the way with plenty of sunshine out there. With that sunshine, we'll see temperatures here for the day sail back into...
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10: Donald Carr in for Howie Carr today. Howie is back tomorrow. That was a great call. That was from Friday, I think. And that was, what was the other one? The other one, Grace had a great one too today.
11: That was that was our first day on C-SPAN. That guy called in. Yeah, he was a C-SPAN caller who said, you know, tried to be flip, but said Donald Carr. So,
10: very good, very good. Yeah.

0: without permission. The lawsuit claims the AI models can reproduce that writing in response to people's questions. Nearly 400 local newspapers have sued the two companies over similar claims, as has the New York Times, Encyclopedia Britannica, and Merriam-Webster. And just a few days after OpenAI released its latest large language model, someone has now used it to beat a video game. YouTuber Cozy Blaze says they got GPT-6 Astra, as the model is known, to play through the entirety of Portal, a puzzle game from 2007. They say it took less than 24 hours for the AI model to complete the full game. The total cost to run the model, though, $571.18. With Tech Trends, I'm Mike Dubusky, ABC.
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0: from 2 to 5 p.m.
1: News. I'm Paul Stevens. At least five people confirmed dead. This after a cargo plane overshot the runway and crashed into some parked vehicles Sunday in Miami.
2: The plane operated by 21 Air for Amazon Cargo was landing around 2 p.m. in the afternoon on Sunday after flying in from Puerto Rico. Nearly 200 first responders were on scene, battling flames while the aircraft's left engine was still running.
1: Fox's Dana Marie McNichol at Miami International Airport. Hawaii getting ready to face the effects of Hurricane Lowell as it barrels toward the islands.
3: The storm shifted east, closer to Kauai, and families are preparing. A direct landfall is not expected, but Lowell will pass close enough to bring significant impacts.
1: And that's Fox Weather's Katie Byrne reporting in Kalaeloa, Hawaii. 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

0: Showers for early tomorrow morning. Make sure to grab a rain jacket before you head out the door tomorrow. But by mid-morning, things will be drying out and some sunshine will be emerging, giving us a partly cloudy afternoon. Temperatures will be a few degrees cooler in the low to mid-70s tomorrow. I'm Channel 3 First Alert meteorologist Allison Black.
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2: That is the number to call. You can text Howie to 617-213-1066 as well. My name is Tom Shattuck. I am here tonight covering, and then Howie is back. So if you can, go to themainwire.com or go follow us on social media and check out this video. This video is of our video guy, Adam State, who checks out this park. It's a pretty, it's like a pretty good looking little park in Bangor, and it's good looking with the exception of all the syringes and graffiti and drugged out zombified humans, violent ones that there are. But he goes in there and comes across some people who seem to be in duress. Well, we'll go through the cuts here. This is cut 10. This is Adam State meeting upon some folks enjoying the park.
3: You guys, what's going on? You doing what? Wow, careful over here. There are needles everywhere. Watch your tootsies. Yeah, I always record.
4: Why?
3: For my protection.
4: But you don't have my permission to record me.
3: I don't need it. We're in public. It's no offense, but I need to protect myself because I'm going out here in pretty dangerous situations.
4: Why would you put yourself in that position?
3: Well, I'm trying to show the people in Bangor what's happening to their city.
4: They already know.
3: Do you guys want to see the pile of needles? It's right down there.
4: No, we don't give a
3: to the left. Yeah. It almost looked like somebody. What's that?
4: Enjoy your Bangor Tweaker page.
3: This isn't going on Bangor Tweakers. No, it's not. It's going on my page. Adam Stayed Bangor, Maine.
5: Yeah. Hey, man. You stay safe, all right?
3: Okay, guys.
5: You have a wonderful night, buddy.
2: Yeah. You have a wonderful night, too, my friend. It seems like it started off well. Cut 11 is they start to get a little salty with Adam. By the way, you may know Adam Stayed. He came on, I'm pretty sure, the radar of the Main Wire because he's a gentleman who was in his yard with his child when a pitted bull dog ran across the street straight at his child, and Adam took out the equalizer and put the pooch on ice. And so He gained some notoriety. There is no way Howie didn't mention that. I assume he had heart was like an alligator. So that's how we know him. But Adam is kind of fearless with dealing with these folks, but they're getting saltier and saltier. Here is cut. Is it cut 11 that we're up to? Whatever the next one is, Jared.
4: Hey, don't go anywhere, bro.
3: I'm just looking at what's out here.
4: They would say it.
5: Please keep moving. Yeah.
3: Sure. Oh, you guys are partaking. I got you.
5: I mean,
3: all right.
4: Not.
5: I mean, I think you might have been partaking coming out from over there.
3: Oh, I don't partake in any of that stuff, buddy.
5: I don't know, bro.
4: I got gas.
3: Oh, God bless you.
5: Yeah, God bless you too, brother.
3: Okay, guys. We'll see you later.
2: Yeah.
5: Hey, man.
3: I didn't lay any judgment.
5: You kind of did, bro.
3: No, not really.
5: You said that we were partaking.
3: Well, I just saw the setup.
5: No, you didn't see anything. You saw the but you know what I mean? That's cool.
3: Okay, guys. I don't know why you keep following me.
5: I'm just trying to make sure.
3: Are you trying to intimidate me?
5: No, absolutely not, sir. No? I'm not even looking at you, bro.
3: Do you think that you're making me fear for my safety right now? You don't think that I might defend myself and fear for my safety? Would you follow me like this?
5: If you're going to defend yourself, then defend yourself. If you're not, then please keep moving. I'm going to go this way. You're going to go that way.
2: Uh-huh. But he kept going the way that Adam was going. One of these guys is looking down so his face doesn't get caught by the camera. Another guy is just, ooh. I like that they're offended, too, that he would suggest that they might be up to something illegal. Was it the woods and the zombification and the needles that gave it away? Here's cut 12. This is now they're in pursuit of him going across a bridge.
3: Excuse me? Well, I am recording for my

0: safety. We're in public. You know, you live in the 21st century. There's cameras everywhere. I'm just documenting the needles and the encampments. That's fine, buddy. I'm just walking around with a camera guy. You know, seriously, everybody has a camera in their pocket. It's not, well, they're freaking out over there. I didn't do anything. I'm just talking to people. That girl has a potty mouth on her.
1: Sue you for slander. I don't know that she's got a lawyer on retainer currently. So then some dude at the end, this guy like just wants to throw down. This is cut 13. Get him, Mike.
0: Whoa. Jeez, dude, what the frig, man?
1: One dude sprints past.
0: I don't think I've ever been down here before.
1: Now
0: you gotta be careful, man. People might fear for their safety.
2: Come back down here.
0: Well, it's a free country, buddy. What's going on?
2: Why are you recording everybody?
0: You mind if I walk through here?
2: I kind of.
0: Are you trying to intimidate me?
2: Oh, why are you running into me, bro? That's ignorant. What are you doing?
0: You carrying a weapon?
2: No.
0: Looks like you got a buck knife.
2: Dude, I'm trying to walk by.
0: All right, well, I'm going to do you guys a favor and get out of your area so I don't fear for my safety.
2: Can you go?
1: Yeah. All right.
0: Apparently, these guys are a little bit more than just your standard users. They're a little aggressive.
1: And they were. Oof. Yeah, that's rough stuff. There's more to it than there, too, as well. 844-500-4242. Let's go to the phones here. Dennis in Salem. Dennis, what's going on?
3: Yeah, it sounds like the fellow ran into the first responders of East Chop.
1: Ooh, remember that.
3: How'd you like to have those people running your city?
1: Yeah, no kidding. The warlords. No kidding. Yeah, that is a good point, though. They do. A lot of these people who should be in sanitariums, if not rehabs, do claim this space as their own, like they did in CHOP. And a lot of times the cities cede it right over to them, just like with Mass and Cass in Massachusetts. In way too much. It was happening 10 years ago. I was getting people reaching out to me when I was at the Herald, saying that that vendors were trying to sell in Boston Common, but there are too many zombified people up there. It's like, you can't do this. You can't have a civilization and have these people who are strung out junkies everywhere, bothering people. Dealing with the homeless is bad enough just for them being generally unpleasant. But dealing with people who are potentially violent, or people who appear to be in the process of dying outside, when you're trying to have a city that supposedly is family friendly, no. You go to Boston to bring your little kids to the Make Way for Duckling statues, not to see a guy catatonic, belly up on one of the park benches, flatlining. This is not what it's supposed to be. This is not what it's supposed to be, but more and more these places are... These places are blighted, they're more violent, and they're eyesores. And this is something that I didn't have a problem, 25 years ago when I worked in downtown Boston, the entire city didn't reek of marijuana, which it does now. So, good job, everybody. Good job. The city reeks of weed. You got to look out for zombies and half-dead people. And there's more crime. And there's people stealing Kias and other cars, and what do the district attorneys do? They sue Kia. Okay. They sue Kia. Because kids use TikTok to do pranks at school where they solder off or they, whatever, they cut off all the plumbing, they sue TikTok. This is like what they do. These attorneys general, they have no fix for anything. They're not going to change policies. And then they're going to cover up the numbers and hide the numbers of the crime stats. And then they tell us with a straight face, the crime is way down. It's not. You can tell that things have gotten worse. You remember, there are parts of, if you guys are anything like me, you spent some of the 80s,

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0: And it's too bad. It's too bad, especially when you go to some of these places and see these old, gorgeous, old Victorian houses. You know that 130 years ago, these places were owned by captains of industry and seafaring people and just these titans at the time. And now they house like six different families and sometimes illegals, and there's crime and drugs, and the place is dilapidated. And it's just a shame. It's just a shame. But this is what we get when we vote progressives in. And it's going to happen everywhere, including in Massachusetts. Another term from Governor Maury Healey will be no bueno. All right, Trump Line is next in the Howie Carr Show. Stay with us. I'm Tom Shattuck.
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5: The beautiful, sunny, and seasonable weather continues this evening to end Labor Day. Clouds are beginning to return this evening and will continue to move in overnight, bringing rain showers for early tomorrow morning. Make sure to grab a rain jacket before you head out the door tomorrow. But by mid-morning, things will be drying out and some sunshine will be emerging, giving us a partly cloudy afternoon. Temperatures will be a few degrees cooler in the low to mid-70s tomorrow. I'm Channel 3 First Alert meteorologist Allison Black.
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12: Tom Chattakin for Howie Carr. Howie is back tomorrow. Go to HowieCarrShow.com. There's so much going on. Oh, just Taylor going to Portugal. What is happening there with that music? Howie, September 11th will be Friday, September 11th. That's this Friday. From 2 to 5, we'll be at Tux Trucks GMC. Go see Howie from 2 to 5. And that's 244 Washington Street, Hudson, Mass. That's at Tux Trucks GMC. And also, he will be Saturday at Castle Island. That's for the tunnel.

0: attractive. I did bring up some people who have been in the court system who I think are considered attractive. But AOC is attractive. There's not enough time in the show, I don't think, for you to yell at me for that. Although there is some time in the show for you to yell at me for that. But I stand by it.
1: That was your last chump line message. Thank you for calling Howie Carr, you chump.
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2: 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Well, I had to say so long to a colleague and a friend of mine for many, many years who is passed on recently, Howie Carr, and I don't know who the new guy is, but well, let's just say he might be the Grady Little of radio. Wait, what's that? Oh, Howie's only on vacation? Well, I hope he's enjoying some fine popcorn shrimp from his neighborhood Shaw's. So I'll just say farewell to another good friend of mine, Joseph Michael Morgan. Hats off, Skip.
0: Grady Little, woe betide you. 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
6: I'm Nick DeLuca. 2026 regular season kickoff coming soon. The Falcons finally naming a starter. Quarterback Tua Tagovailoa getting the nod to start Sunday against the Steelers. Head coach Kevin Stefanski saying Cooper Rush will be the team's backup on Sunday, with Michael Penix inactive, recovering from last season's torn ACL. Penix not physically ready just yet, was not cleared for 11 on 11 team periods until the final week of training camp, did not play in any preseason games. So the Falcons go with Tua. ESPN's Adam Schefter on the quarterback situation in Atlanta.
7: They were fine with Tua. They thought he did a good job, but Penix also did not have a chance to really distinguish himself, and it took him a while to get ready, and he still has only gone through a week of practice. It's been one 11-on-11 week of practice for him, so he needs more time to get ready. And I think that Penix at some point in time, you're probably sooner rather than later, will get his crack and get his turn to be the starter.
6: Schefter on the Pat McAfee Show. Atlanta has had a different week one starter in each of the past six seasons. Stefanski adding no long-term decision about a starter has been set in stone. College football, Michigan will stay with Bryce Underwood as their starting quarterback despite struggling in the season opener. Head coach Kyle Whittingham adding, at some point we, quote, have to turn the corner, and that Underwood's job security is not unlimited. Former national number one overall recruit began his second season as the Wolverine starter, and first under Whittingham, completing 12 of 20 passes Saturday against Western Michigan, including that 47-yard Hail Mary touchdown to J.J. Buchanan. As time expired, Michigan hosting number 10 Oklahoma on Saturday. Dodger star Shohei Ohtani missing a four straight game last night, expected to return to the lineup today.
8: In a recent survey of 123,000 wireless customers, PureTalk was the only wireless company to receive five stars in

happening there. That's not exactly a profound diagnosis. Yeah, but yeah, there's something. There's an energy out there that is, you know, and you actually, if you watch that thing from the main wire from the park near Bangor, you'll see that there's something happening there too. There's I don't want to call it demonic, but it might be demonic. It is disturbing. I can certainly tell you that. By the way, speaking of disturbing, if, I don't know if we have time, but I'll try to get to this. Just going through Facebook community pages here. Here's one for the North Andover community. Last night I spotted a large rat coming from my neighbor's yard into mine. The neighbor is obsessed with feeding the birds and have multiple feeders up. I've mentioned to them that the feeders are attracting mice and rats, but he hasn't changed anything. Then he goes to, all the comments come in, and somebody says, you can call the Board of Health. They may be able to help you or have a conversation with your neighbor. Somebody responds to them and says, imagine calling the Board of Health called on you because you're feeding the finches. That's wild. So once again, everybody's judgmental and at each other. Do you call the Board of Health because your neighbor's feeding the birds? I will say this, as somebody, I live in a house that's 300 years old now. We have had everything in here. Rats, mice, weasels, everything. And yeah, the bird feeders don't help, but heck, you know, you only live once, right? Stick with us. This is the Howie Carr Show.

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2: Fox News, I'm Tom Graham. Millions of Americans are traveling this Labor Day. Gas prices averaging nearly a dollar more than this time last year, according to AAA. Air travel also more expensive.
3: Airfare is up. People are spending an average of $750 for a round trip. If someone is going to one of this year's top destinations, though, like Seattle, Denver, or New York, they're spending an average of nearly $800 for a round trip.
2: Fox's Madison Scarpino, Hurricane Lowell barreling toward Hawaii, expected to make a close pass by the state's western islands.
4: A hurricane warning is in effect for Kauai County. That means hurricane conditions are expected on Kauai or the nearby islands later tonight. The peak impacts are due around midnight Hawaii time.
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11: The beautiful, sunny, and seasonable weather continues this evening to end Labor Day. Clouds are beginning to return this evening and will continue to move in overnight, bringing rain showers for early tomorrow morning. Make sure to grab a rain jacket before you head out the door tomorrow. But by mid-morning, things will be drying out and some sunshine will be emerging, giving us a partly cloudy afternoon. Temperatures will be a few degrees cooler in the low to mid-70s tomorrow. I'm Channel 3 First Alert meteorologist Allison Black.
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13: I can't read, but I can't read what I wanted to read. I can't do it. Can't do it. There's no way to do it. There's no way to do it. Let me see if I can send this to Jared. For your edification. Is it edification? Oh, I see. Okay. Anyway. I want to get back to this gubernatorial race in Ohio. This is where Vivek Ramaswamy, I feel like I used to say that better, is running against Amy Acton. She's the... Yes. Yes. And it seems that recently, including most recently, I think maybe even yesterday, was on a campaign trail... with a foreign load. She seemed to be three sheets to the wind. Here's cut one. Here's Amy Acton having enjoyed herself, I believe.
14: Warming up. That's great. Hi, everybody! Happy Labor Day! Oh, good to see everyone. It is so good to see you all here today. It's a little warm. Thank you. It's a little hot. But we are absolutely sitting in that inflection point. I am honored to be here and honored to be with all of you in this moment. Look, I'm a doctor. I am not a politician. I'm becoming one right in front of your eyes. My last election was in high school, okay? I did win, so we were one for one in elected office. We're on a winning streak.
13: Oh, my goodness. My goodness. It reminds me of... In 2010, my wife and I were first dating, and she was over... My friend's wife and him were first dating, and his wife was overserved. And at a bar in Charlestown, and so my friend had to carry his wife home because she was overserved. While he was carrying his wife home, she lit a cigarette, started smoking it, dropped it in my friend's pocket, and it burned his jacket, a great jacket that he has not been able to find a duplicate of ever, and burned it to shreds. Well, he carried her home. It was an off night. Comes a night where even the best get tight, Howie says. That seems to me Amy Acton has had an

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5: 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Right now at 6, happy Labor Day.
6: 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I'm Calvin Cutler on the Channel 3 News. 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
7: Plus, the latest on an explosion that killed two people.
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11: primary voters in New Hampshire head to the polls Tuesday. I'm Adam Sullivan. Coming up, we'll break down the key races, tell you who the frontrunners are, and the likely matchups this November.
12: And after beautiful conditions for our Labor Day, we're going to be tracking midweek rain chances. We'll be talking about the timing and if it'll affect any outdoor plans coming up.
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14: Mother Nature's sunny skies and warm temperatures had Northfield playing a different tune.
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14: The annual Labor Day Parade and celebrations is a big deal for Central Vermont and has been a staple for many in the community. Many youngsters in attendance making memories with their friends and families.
16: Because it's so fun.
14: Yeah, what's so fun about it?
16: Getting candy.
14: And for those without a sweet tooth, darn tough, passing out free socks. For some, the parade is a throwback to childhood and a homecoming of sorts.
17: There's something inside that I just feel like just excitement and comfort and home when I'm here. So I just always come back.
14: The parade and community celebrations are a chance for numerous organizations, clubs, sports teams, and labor unions to get their name out there in front of the community. Norwich University plays an outsized role in the celebrations. The school is celebrating the U.S. Marine Corps' 250th birthday this year. In the parade, waves of university cadets who have played a crucial role in the Marines in the school's over 200 years of existence. And of course, cheering on the new recruits, also known as Rooks.
18: It's interesting to see how it's evolved and how it's just gotten bigger and bigger and bigger, and more people come to know it because it's one of a kind.
14: Jeff and Lee Hatch have been coming to the parade since it started in the wake of America's bicentennial. The parade, turning 50, also falls on America's 250th celebrations, which has some reflecting on Vermont's role in it.
18: There's definitely a sense of community. Community in Vermont can be a small town or the entire state.
14: With another Labor Day in the books, the iconic parade allowing people to show up for each other and the community continues to roll on. Reporting in Northfield, Calvin Cutler, Channel 3 News.
5: Calvin, thank you. Let's take a live look out now from our Skywatch 3 camera overlooking Lake Memphremagog in Newport. An absolutely beautiful evening to be by the water gunner. Mm-hmm. And it's just, yeah, just enjoy it right now because it's going to be fall before we know it.
12: I know. The unofficial end of summer is Labor Day, and Vermont wastes no time making sure summer comes to a quick and abrupt end. So enjoy these conditions while we have them. We got some increasing clouds right now through the next couple of hours. That'll continue through the overnight tonight. But overall, sunny in the upper valley. We're mixing that cloud into most of Vermont, and then clouds are filtering in pretty more thickly through the north country. Now, if we take a look at conditions now, we're 76, we're nice and balmy, very low dew points, meaning it feels very comfortable. Now, sunset is at 7:18 p.m., and today is the first day of the fall that we're losing daylight at a rate of 3 minutes per day. That rate will only continue until the equinox, which is the day we lose the most. Now,

0: Current temperatures are pretty balmy, 76, 72, 71 in Rutland, so we're feeling pretty balmy. We do see temperatures dropping slowly through the night, so we're not cooling off all that much, and we'll actually be staying above average tonight, and that is all due to that increased cloud cover, and that trend is going to only continue into the overnight, and that's going to be acting kind of like a blanket, keeping us from cooling off. We'll talk about temperatures and some rain chances tomorrow and in the midweek coming up.
1: Connor, thank you. Reports of an attempted abduction leading to an arrest in Rutland this weekend. We don't know much about exactly what happened yet, but here's what we do know. Rutland City Police say it happened on South Street yesterday. They arrested 70-year-old James E. Trainer of Rutland. He's being held without bail. We reached out to police for more information and haven't heard back yet.
2: A Waitsfield man now faces multiple charges following a Sunday morning shooting in Barrie. It happened on East Cobble Hill Road yesterday when a 55-year-old Barrie man called 911 saying he'd been shot by 41-year-old Joshua Brackett. State police say Brackett left the scene but was later found at a home in Waitsfield. The victim was taken to the hospital where they are reported to be in critical but stable condition. Brackett is being held without bail and will be in court tomorrow.
1: Today, investigators are still working to find out exactly what caused a propane leak that sparked a deadly home explosion over the weekend. Happened at a home on Connecticut Trail in Granville Saturday night. State police say 20-year-old Liam O'Sullivan and his mother Sarah O'Sullivan, both of Essex Junction, were killed. Investigators ruled the explosion an accident caused by a propane leak in the home. A fire investigator telling Channel 3 they suspect a grill caused the blast. First responders on scene tell us the explosion happened during a birthday party for one of the people killed. Neighbors say they felt the blast from their home down the road.
3: And we heard a loud boom and stopped mid-sentence, didn't know what had happened. It was really loud. It shook the house. My husband was in the kitchen and things fell off the walls and he came out and said, "What was that?"
1: Another victim was critically injured, 69-year-old Sheila Hammond of Granville. She was brought to a hospital out of state. A Danby man is dead following a motorcycle crash in Dorset. Yesterday, police say 28-year-old Jeffrey Fuller was driving the motorcycle on Morse Hill Road when he went off the road and hit a tree. He died at the scene.
2: The birthing center at Brattleboro Memorial Hospital is set to shut down at the end of the year.
1: But the hospital's now pursuing a Hail Mary solution to try to keep the doors open on it. Channel 3's Lizzie Jensen is in studio to break down for us. Lizzie.
4: That's right, Kat and Kiana. The clock is ticking for Brattleboro Memorial Hospital to save the birthing center before it sunsets December 31st. The hospital's interim chief financial officer is now looking to federal funds to keep Windham County families from having to travel further to deliver.
5: We're looking at everything to mitigate the circumstances that brought us to that decision.
4: Brattleboro Memorial Hospital averages less than one birth a day, but nurses and doctors still staff the unit around the clock.
5: That's about a third of our annual loss right now.
4: The high cost led the hospital to announce its plan to close the birthing center. Now, the hospital is seeking critical access hospital designation, a federal program through Medicare and Medicaid. Under that status, Medicare would pay BMH based on actual cost, covering staff and equipment even on days with no patients. But BMH's interim chief financial officer, David Sandville, says getting that designation won't be easy.
5: It is probably the greatest long shot of all the possibilities that we've developed to not only save the OB service line, but also the hospital at large.
4: That's because BMH doesn't meet all the federal qualifications for the status.
5: However, there are other critical access hospitals nationwide that have received this designation who also don't meet all of the requirements.
4: Sandville is conducting a financial study to decide if it's worth pursuing. The Brattleboro Federation of Nurses supports the move, saying in a statement, it could build a more sustainable financial model for BMH. But not everyone thinks it's a cure-all. Ellen Schwartz of the Vermont Workers Center supports the push with caution.
6: But if they think that this is the magic bullet, and if they get that access and that that's just going to solve all the problems, I don't think that's the case.
4: Schwartz says state leaders could help by buying the hospital some time.
6: Don't slash their budget now and force them to close it.

0: trying to solve it, like give them some breathing space to try to implement some of these things that they're working on.
1: BMH presented its 2027 budget proposal to the Green Mountain Care Board last month. That's also when the December 31st deadline was set in stone. The Care Board is finalizing hospital budgets this week. Sandville says pursuing critical access status could take anywhere from 90 days to a year. For now, that deadline stands, but he says the hospital is working on alternatives every day. Live in studio, Lizzie Jensen, Channel 3 News.
2: Lizzie, thank you. New Hampshire may be first in the nation when it comes to picking presidents, but its state primary, which is tomorrow, is actually one of the latest on the election calendar.
3: As ballots are cast on Tuesday, several candidates already have their sights set on November. Channel 3's Adam Sullivan breaks down three key races before voters head to the polls.
4: New Hampshire state primary is typically one of the last in the country, but this year there are clear frontrunners, which means in many ways the general election has already begun. It's been a relatively quiet primary season in the Granite State, with yard signs only recently popping up. Governor Kelly Ayotte is at the top of the ticket for the Republicans as she seeks her party's nomination to a second term.
5: She certainly doesn't have the kind of advantages that former Governor Chris Sununu had, doesn't have that level of popularity.
4: On the Democrat side, Cindy Warmington is running for governor unopposed. The former executive councilwoman campaigned for the corner office in 2024, but lost in the primary.
6: And she's had the luxury, because she has no primary, of being able to focus exclusively on Governor Ayotte.
4: In New Hampshire's second congressional district, freshman Congresswoman Maggie Goodlander is likely to cruise her way to the November election for the Democrats, though there is a long shot challenger on the left.
6: The interesting thing will be whether she delivers on the sophomore surge.
4: For the Republicans in CD2, Lily Tong Williams has consistently polled ahead of the pack. A handful of candidates are vying for the nomination. Tong Williams lost to Goodlander in the general election 2 years ago.
5: So that gives her name recognition. She has a compelling personal story, which helps her get more attention.
4: The GOP race for U.S. Senate boils down to two big names: former Senators John Sununu and Scott Brown. Sununu held this very seat before losing to Senator Gene Shaheen, who is not seeking re-election. Sununu carries a commanding lead into Tuesday's primary, with experience, name recognition, and President Trump's endorsement.
5: This kind of gives John Sununu an ability to triangulate the Republican coalition and those independents who can vote in the primary.
4: The Democrats in the New Hampshire primary are all chasing four-term New Hampshire Congressman Chris Pappas. He has focused his campaign almost solely on Sununu, though a newcomer to politics,
7: we need you at the polling stations.
4: Scientist Karishma Munzer has made some headway as she tries to capitalize on the rise of progressive candidates across the country.
6: I think she has a serious name recognition problem, and the question will be, she's got a lot of ground to make up.
4: This will be New Hampshire's last primary election this late in the season. Beginning in 2028, the election will be held in June, thanks to a new law signed by Governor Kelly Ayotte. Reporting from our New Hampshire Bureau, Adam Sullivan, Channel 3 News.
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8: The Green Mountain stage race is on stage four here in Burlington. I'm Abigail Sachs, speaking with racers and organizers about how special this event is.
3: And later at 6:30, a taste of Mexico in the Green Mountains.
9: And there's a tamale. There you have it.
10: How many do you make a day?
9: We generally make about a dozen.
3: We'll show you how these tasty tamales are made in Vermont.
11: And we'll also be talking about rain and thunderstorms developing into the midweek, the timing of which is important. I don't think any of our plans should get canceled. And we'll also be talking about a fall-like feel for our Friday due to a fresh delivery of cool Canadian air. We'll be talking about those and more coming up in your First Alert Forecast.
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6: 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Anthony Constantino is running for Congress to stop Hochul's far-left agenda and is self-funding to be nobody's man but yours.
7: I'm Anthony Constantino, and I approve this message.
8: If you were downtown today, you probably noticed the Queen City streets turned into a race course for Labor Day.
9: Today was the last day of the Green Mountain Stage Race. Channel 3's Abigail Sachs went to capture the action in the Burlington Criterium.
10: For 25 years, Gary Kessler has put on the Green Mountain Stage Race. He started it in 2000. They had to take a year off due to the pandemic, making this year 25.
11: We've just grown the race over the years. It's just more and more racers, just more excitement, I think.
10: It's a four-day stage race in different parts of the Green Mountain State. Each day, racers' times get added together. Whoever has the shortest time at the end of the four-day stretch wins. In addition to some cash, winners get a special prize.
11: For the Tour de France, they give the winners of the GC, they get a lion, stuffed lion, and we have teddy bears, so this is our Vermont teddy bear.
9: Last year they couldn't have the final stage of the race here in Burlington like they normally do because of the Main Street construction project, but now that that's over, racers have nice new buttery smooth pavement to ride on.
11: The roads are really beautiful, and so, you know, it's great for the racers. I think it's safer racing and it's more enjoyable.
10: Changes to Main Street means slight changes to the route this year. Racers navigated narrower curves on the six-corner course. For new racers coming from out of state, these courses are no easy feat.
12: Tough to lose the wheel, so we lost a lot of guys, myself included, very early on. And then it was kind of just fighting to stay on. But overall, just again, so happy with how it went. Couldn't ask for better.
13: We learned a lot, and there's things we want to improve on for next year, so definitely thinking about coming back.
9: Yeah, I think we already have plans to come back.
10: This race attracts bikers from 7 different countries and 38 U.S. states. And not only for the riders, but spectators too, this Labor Day weather is pretty hard to beat.
14: Oh yeah, it's a beautiful day to ride a bike.
15: Yesterday afternoon, we were walking out of the car, like, man, you can't beat this weather. I'm like, yeah, it's really nice.
10: In Burlington, Abigail Sachs, Channel 3 News.
8: Abby, thank you. Gunnar, it sounds like we got kind of muggy and mild this week. You're tracking some storm chances, too.
16: Yeah, so late summer is going to be providing a little bit more of some summery weather before summer's out the door for sure. And tonight is a prime example of that. We're going to be above average tonight. Temperatures will be only dropping to those low to mid 60s and 50s. And that's because cloud cover is going to be keeping us from cooling off quite as fast. We have morning showers developing, and that'll keep us a little damp, but those showers are really only going to be for the northern tier of the viewing area before we clear out nicely through the afternoon. And we'll actually see peaks of sun, and it'll promise to be a much nicer finish to the day. So don't count out your Tuesday just because when you wake up and look outside, it's kind of gray and glum. That's all because a cold front is going to be pushing through. But as it does, all those showers that we'll see through Montreal and Newport will dissipate because that cold front's going to break down and break up. And that's going to be allowing the showers to stay only for the north and not really impact southern portions like Rutland or Lebanon. Now, we'll see increased sunshine through the afternoon tomorrow, which means it'll be feeling very, very nice despite that 50% chance for rain.

0: That is for the morning. Conversely, Wednesday afternoon, we actually see the rain arriving later in the day. So both Tuesday and Wednesday, while we're awake, it'll be mostly dry, but we'll be seeing the rain mostly through the nighttime hours. Wednesday night is when that late rain develops, and that'll continue. And like Kat was mentioning, muggy conditions develop. We'll actually see some thunderstorms, and that'll be Wednesday night into our Thursday morning. But then Thursday during the day promises to be another nice one, 78 degrees. Now, the rain, the heaviest of it, doesn't look to arrive until later in the day on Wednesday. So we'll be able to get through work. We'll be able to get through evening activities before the heaviest of the rain arrives late Wednesday, and that'll continue into our Thursday. But all that rain is part of a cold front, and it's going to be obvious that the cold front moves through, because all of a sudden we go from highs near 80 to highs in the 60s for our Friday, and then our coldest morning since early June is expected this upcoming Saturday morning.
1: Gunner, thank you. Prices could be on the rise tomorrow as Canada's 50% retaliatory tariffs are set to go into effect at midnight. Canada's new tariffs on certain U.S. goods are retaliation after President Trump imposed tariffs on $20 billion worth of Canadian goods last month. Some congressional lawmakers are trying to undo President Trump's tax on imports. That includes New York Senator and Minority Leader Chuck Schumer. He has a bill called the Ends Trump's Tariffs Act. As the name suggests, it would end the tariffs and also issue refunds to importers affected by the tax.
2: Well, the best thing we can do, tariffs are a tax on the average citizen, on the average small business, is get rid of them. It's the most important thing we can do. The relief is never enough.
1: So far, around $100 billion has been refunded to businesses from previous tariffs that were struck down by the U.S. Supreme Court.
3: Next, Vermont Guard members return from the Middle East.
1: And looking back at 9/11, 25 years later.
4: On September 11, 2001, our country changed forever. Amidst all the terror and tragedy, ordinary people on Flight 93 emerged as heroes right here in Pennsylvania. I'm Peter Zampa, listening to America. That story coming up.
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9: How can Chris Pappas justify voting for higher taxes on top of record inflation? Higher gas taxes? Raising the death tax? He even voted for $100 billion in new energy taxes as New Hampshire families struggled with record heating bills. You want higher taxes? Vote Pappas. If you want to keep more of what you earn, I'd appreciate your vote. I'm John Sununu. I approve this message.
10: It's a bit surreal. I would say the number one thing that I tell people when I'm showing them what I've created is I couldn't have done it without Tyler. He knows where all the lumber comes from. He'll tell you your rafters came from this lot, cedar logs came from this lot in this part of Vermont. That's really cool. I think it speaks to how much pride he takes in his business. It's a multi-generational business. It's his name on every single house. Without authentic log homes, this could not have happened.
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3: Channel 3 senior national correspondent Peter Zampa is in Pennsylvania, where this bravery is on full display.
4: On September 11th, 2001, terrorists hijacked four commercial planes in the United States. Two of them crashed into the World Trade Center towers. A third crashed into the

0: Pentagon, just outside of our nation's capital. And on that fourth flight, United Flight 93, a group of ordinary people stood up in the face of terror.
1: You never tell your loved ones you love them enough.
2: 25 years later, Gordy Felt carries his brother Ed with him every day.
1: Standing up and saying, no, you know, we're not going to let you dictate the terms and how we, you know, our lives are going to end.
2: Gordy says his brother and fellow passengers had knowledge about the other attacks at the World Trade Center and Pentagon. So they knew they had to act to save lives at a possible target, such as the U.S. Capitol.
1: They had the presence of mind to come together, you know, kind of those foundational principles of this democracy, and vote on a course of action.
2: Ed and his fellow passengers voted to try to regain control of the Boeing 757. But United Flight 93, with 44 people on board, crashed here near Shanksville, Pennsylvania.
3: That's the zigzag approach to symbolize the action that they all made as one.
2: Superintendent Steve Clark talks us through the design of the memorial. Thousands of visitors each year paying their respects.
4: Coming in on this angle.
2: Remembering or learning for the first time.
3: Thank you so much for coming to our memorial.
2: The memorial is a wall of names, a tower of voices, 40 groves of trees, and countless intricate details.
3: When we talk about the 40 and what they did on that airplane, it's something that I hope that educators across the country, I don't like to use the word mandatory, but they teach it in the schools. And unfortunately, there are several locations that don't.
2: It's a concern for Steve and Ed both, that younger generations may not know or understand what happened that day, the impact it had on our country and the world, but they're intent on spreading the word.
3: It really gives visitors a wonderful opportunity to reflect.
2: 9/11 felt personal for just about every American. For folks like Gordy, as personal as it gets.
1: But in the process, there is that sliver of light that gave us hope. And then we looked at the Capitol. And we saw the flag. It was flying. And we know if it weren't for those 40 heroes on Flight 93, it might not have been there. We're proud of him. We know he did what he had to do, and we're grateful. And that we'll never forget.
0: 25 years later, the pledge from the rest of us must remain the same. It's as important as ever. Remember these heroes, honor them and their actions, and what they gave to us as others tried to take. I'm Peter Zappa, listening to America.
5: Peter, thank you. As we approach the 25th anniversary of 9/11, two Burlington firefighters taking part in a ride to remember. The Ride to Remember is a 343-mile bike ride from Boston to New York City, honoring the 343 firefighters killed on 9/11. Firefighters from all over the world are taking part, including Burlington Battalion Chief Mark McDonough and Assistant Fire Marshal Chris Franzen. McDonough says the Ride to Remember also raises awareness for critical issues facing firefighters today.
6: The second reason is just it's a fundraiser, and we have the Friends of Firefighters who are focused on providing mental health resources to firefighters and their families. And then the other two organizations are the Boston Fire Cancer Foundation and Live Strong.
5: The group is expected to arrive in New York on the 10th. 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
7: Vermont Air National Guard members now back home in the Green Mountain State. These are new images from their return last night. About 200 airmen and a dozen F-35s were deployed to the Middle East in early March as part of Operation Epic Fury. Some men and women were first deployed to Puerto Rico, then sent to the Middle East, and haven't been back home since December. Major General Henry Harder Jr. said he's proud of the airmen, going on to say, quote, they answered the nation's call without hesitation, adapted as the mission changed, and continued to serve with professionalism and resolve.
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5: With this week's Made in Vermont, I'll take you to Lindenville to meet the mother-daughter team, bringing their family tradition to the Green Mountains.
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12: A mother-daughter duo bringing a taste of Mexico to the Green Mountains.
13: For this week's Made in Vermont, I got in the kitchen with them to see how they're keeping a family tradition alive. Tamales made the traditional Mexican way aren't something you can find just anywhere in the Green Mountain State.
14: There are still some people out there that don't quite know what a tamale is.
13: But this mother-daughter duo is trying to change that.
14: It's just very exciting to really be able to explain it all. But now, the last few years, we've seen a lot more people embrace it.
13: Audrey Jaramillo and Ashley Tomasi started Two Tamales almost a decade ago, bringing the family tradition to the Linden area.
15: Family tradition of tamales back home in Colorado.
14: My aunt has been doing it her whole life. She was one of those older street vendors that would fill her coolers and at midnight go to the bars and wait outside the door and sell them all. And so she's the one who taught us the whole process. And she has since passed. So it feels really nice to be able to carry this on and know that she's not only had an effect on Colorado, but she's had an effect on people in Vermont as well who never knew what they were before.
13: They started small, making the tamales at their house and selling at farmers markets, now working alongside each other in their state-of-the-art food truck at locations around the region.
14: We'll get it for you. Let's see, he needs a chicken tamale. We haven't had any fights yet.
15: No.
14: An occasional eye roll, but we often say that considering this is our eighth year, it's a pretty surprising that we've been able to get along this well.
13: Working together to roll up tradition.
14: This all starts with the masa that we've prepared. And it is an organic masa as well. We boil the husks so that they're very pliable. And then we would lay them out. And this is what our tamales today are stuffed with. Local pork that's been cooked in Red Hatch chili.

0: There's a tamale. There you have it.
1: How many do you make a day?
0: We generally make about a dozen.
1: Okay.
0: Yeah.
1: So get them while you can.
0: Yes. Well, we definitely have days where we sell out fast, for sure.
2: They have some fun with them, too, offering unique fillings and vegetarian options.
0: There are times where we do, like, carrots and peppers and, you know, we just, hey, what do the farmers have?
1: Yeah.
0: Let's stick that in a tamale and see how it does.
2: Mixing things up makes for some happy customers, but they don't take tips.
0: Instead, we keep a community donation jar out, and every month we rotate who the money goes to.
2: 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Kiana Burks, Channel 3 News.
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5: Americans are feeling the impact of the ongoing conflict with Iran at the pump. Ananda Saintil Bones suit with why the Trump administration is looking to the calendar for relief.
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10: The opportunities that I've had from this department, I don't think that I could get anywhere else. We're really unique in the fact that you don't necessarily have to come to the department with a bunch of accolades, with really cool degree titles. You can come to this department and develop a reputation for yourself, and people take notice. I've had wonderful mentors and people who really trusted me to do the job. I think just like there's so many possibilities through this department.
2: Officials in Iran are threatening to retaliate after the latest fighting over the weekend with the U.S.
4: The development comes as the Trump administration touts progress towards restarting negotiations to end the war in Ukraine.
2: Nana Saintil Bonsu has the latest from the White House.
5: Kat and Kiana, at this moment, there is no progress in the conflict between Iran and the U.S. as Iran now threatening retaliatory strikes. But there could be some hopes in talks in the ongoing war with Russia and Ukraine.
11: Iran's parliament speaker threatened to strike back after the U.S. military hit three Iranian oil tankers over the weekend, sinking one of them. It came after Iran fired missiles at two Navy ships patrolling the sea. With reduced traffic in the Strait of Hormuz because of the war, Americans are feeling higher prices at the pump.
12: Because gas has been so expensive, we have been staying home more.
11: AAA says the national average for gas is $4.15 a gallon, the highest ever for Labor Day. Diesel prices are even worse, up more than $2 a gallon from a year ago.
13: That really matters because beyond the pump, diesel is running trucks, trains, tractors, so every cent there.

0: ride straight into our grocery bills.
1: While the U.S. and Iran continue to trade fire, the Trump administration announced that it's making strides towards restarting peace talks to end another conflict, Russia's 4.5-year war with Ukraine.
2: President Trump's envoy, Steve Witkoff, said Monday that substantive progress was made towards resuming negotiation between Russia and Ukraine, including movement on scheduling additional trilateral talks. The statement comes after Witkoff and the president's son-in-law, Jared Kushner, held diplomatic talks in Moscow and in Kyiv over the weekend.
3: We seek a diplomatic resolution to this conflict.
2: While both sides signal they're open to negotiations, the fighting continues. Ukrainian officials said Monday, at least two people were killed in a Russian airstrike in the eastern part of the country.
1: Now, this past Sunday marks the first time U.S. envoys traveled to Ukraine since President Trump's return to office. Kushner says the president is, quote, working hard to find a pathway to end this war. At the White House, I'm Nana St. Obonsu, Channel 3 News.
4: Nana, thank you. The high-profile murder trial against Massachusetts mom Lindsay Clancy is finally over, but there are still big questions about what happens next. Last week, the judge in the case declared a mistrial after the jury was unable to reach a verdict. Clancy's defense team petitioned the state Supreme Court to intervene with no luck. They argue Clancy was over-medicated and experiencing postpartum psychosis when she killed her three children back in January of 2023. Prosecutors maintain she acted intentionally and should be held criminally responsible. Legal experts say assembling another jury for a possible retrial could be challenging.
5: Just how much it captured the nation, it's going to be extremely difficult. They'll have to do a really, really intensive, what we call voir dire process, meant to weed out stealth jurors. You don't want one person getting in there, lying during voir dire, and then getting in there saying, you know, they're going one way or the other.
4: Clancy remains at the psychiatric hospital where she's been held since 2023. A status hearing to determine next steps in the case is set for later this month.
6: At least five people are dead after an Amazon cargo plane went off the runway while landing at Miami International Airport on Sunday.
4: Flights were delayed this morning as two runways at the airport remained closed. Lee Waldman has the latest.
7: Guys, the plane's on fire. Plane's on fire. Put your game faces on.
8: First responders at Miami International Airport sprung into action after an Amazon cargo plane overshot the runway and crashed into a parking lot.
7: It struck a truck. We do have a patient on the ground.
8: At least five people were killed. Five others were hurt. It's not clear yet whether those killed were in the plane and the vehicle struck during the crash or elsewhere. Tracking data shows the plane passed through a developing thunderstorm as it approached the airport.
9: You're expecting turbulence. You're told and you're trained as a pilot to keep your speed up. So when they broke through and had the runway inside and were coming in for land, they were going way too fast.
8: By the time it reached the runway's end, the plane was still going nearly 130 miles per hour, data from Flight Radar 24 showed.
10: We're trained to go around, to go back into the air, turn around and come back and try again, right? We don't know why these pilots didn't do it.
8: Flames and thick black smoke were coming from the plane as crews rushed in. Over 60 fire rescue units and some 200 firefighters responded, according to authorities.
11: The airplane did strike a couple of vehicles that required a couple of victims that were actually trapped in the vehicles. So a complex extrication with our technical rescue teams.
8: Monday, two runways remained closed at the airport. The sheriff's office posted on social media that the crash site remained active. The National Transportation Safety Board is investigating. Lee Waldman, Channel 3 News.
6: Lee, thank you. Gunner's going to start feeling a bit more like fall as we close out summer.
12: Yeah, and we don't even have to wait 15 days until the start of fall for that fall-like feel to really develop. Now, the reason being is while it still does feel like summer today, if you take a look towards the north where our cold air comes from, you can see widespread 50s and 60s despite Burlington's 76. Now, that's because right now we're still under the northernmost edge of this dome of high pressure, but through the week, all that cool air from Canada is going to spill into the northeast U.S., and that's going to be providing some cooler air once we head into our Friday and Saturday timeline. Now, that puts our temperatures at some pretty chilly levels. High temperatures by Friday will be in the 60s. This will be the second time since early June that we've had a high in the 60s. The first

0: first time we had a high in the 60s since June was just last week. So we're starting to work in those cooler days, and we are going to be seeing not just a cool afternoon Friday, but also a chilly morning into our Saturday. If we take a quick look at Saturday morning temperatures, you'll see that we cool off quite drastically. We're high or lows in the upper 40s. In the Champlain Valley, upper 30s through the Northeast Kingdom and northern New Hampshire. At least after a chilly start, we warm up nicely into those 70s, and we keep the nice weather going into Sunday before another weak cold front wants to move through, before we have another day with a high in the 60s this time next week.
1: Gunnar, thank you. Hotter days and more wildfires could mean more trouble for the air we breathe. That's according to a new report from the United Nations Weather Agency. The World Meteorological Organization says wildfire smoke can carry dangerous fine particles, even far from the flames, raising the risk of lung and heart problems.
2: Air quality knows no boundaries. The degradation of air quality and the events that cause air quality degradation can go across many nations and across continents even.
1: The agency warns heat can also make things worse, with hot air and little wind allowing pollution to build up close to the ground. Experts say as climate change drives more intense heat waves and wildfires, communities may have a tougher time keeping their air clean.
3: Still ahead, the best plays of the week that you might have missed.
1: And hitting the trails.
4: A varsity sport carving new tracks in St. Johnsbury. How one Vermont school is working to make mountain biking more accessible for all.
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0: question and grow the community along the way.
1: I was new to the school. Everybody had a responsibility to be a club advisor, and I thought, why not offer mountain biking?
0: Advisor turned coach. For Chris Dussault, what started as a club 26 years now has a spot on the St. Johnsbury Academy varsity roster. St. Johnsbury Academy added Hilltopper as a club sport in 2021. Now a varsity status adds even more opportunities for students.
1: We're practicing, you know, we have more practices per week and so forth. And so, like, it really makes these kids feel proud that they're part of a varsity team.
0: But the goal isn't just more practice time. James Bentley, co-head coach, wanted to focus on getting more students on bikes. With help from individuals and organizations in their community, this became possible.
2: You know, if we're going to be mountain bikers and this sport's going to be good, it needs to be good for everyone. And so we believe really strongly that St. J. Academy and our many partners can help fix this issue.
0: And this doesn't stop with high schoolers. The school also started a youth program to get young riders involved.
2: We wanted to use the access to resources that we had to be able to involve anyone, whether they go to St. Johnsbury Academy or not, to be able to take advantage of these opportunities.
0: Now the school is building trails, something that could keep wheels turning for the entire community. For senior Tilly Lang, she hopes this brings more bikers to the program.
3: I'd like to see more girls on the team. I think it could be something that we can improve on, and it'll just make the team more well-rounded and more fun.
0: Lang is a senior and the only girl on her team. While she's found a community, she tells me she hopes more girls and women will find their way to the trails. St. Johnsbury Academy head coaches say it's about more than students learning to ride. It's about having the opportunity to do so without financial restraints or lack of coaching standing in the way. Reporting in South Burlington, Cassie Lathrop, Channel 3 News.
4: 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That's next.
5: 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Ahead on the CBS Evening News, a spotlight on so-called street takeovers. This is where cars, sometimes by the dozens, take over major roadways, often for racing. It's happened in cities all across the U.S. And after a big weekend in Chicago, some residents are calling for stronger action against it. Details ahead on the CBS Evening News.
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2: Well, the football season is underway at both the high school and college levels, and the Pats are going to kick off the NFL season later this week. New England opening the 2026 campaign in a similar fashion to the way they ended 2025, a West Coast trip to take on the Seattle Seahawks. The Pats headed out this afternoon for that Wednesday night kickoff. Opening night moved up a day to make room for the Australia game on Thursday. Now, this is, of course, an intriguing one for the Pats, a chance to earn a measure of revenge against the team that controlled from start to finish in a 29-13 Super Bowl match up back in February. But obviously, both these teams going to look a little bit different, as they do every year. Kenny Walker is gone after torching the New England defense on the ground. So is Stephon Diggs, replaced by A.J. Brown out wide for the Pats. Travion Henderson's status very much in doubt with an injury as well. An opening night for the defending champs in one of the loudest venues in the country is going to be another test for New England to contend with. Head coach Mike Vrabel knows that his team is going to have to be ready to go.
3: Very talented, sound, play with great fundamentals. They're good at with their games. You know, they have a very good mix of youth and veteran players. They do a fantastic job of applying pressure. They're excellent in the run game. They play with their hands. This will be a great challenge.
2: Well, the fall sports season is underway, and action from high school football and college soccer make up this week's top three on three. At number three, Bird Burton announced themselves as the early favorite in D1 football Saturday night by absolutely mauling defending champion Middlebury. 49-0, Sam Dowd having himself a day at QB. He's about to get buried by on his own side of the field right after the snap, but he avoids the hit there. Makes a couple other guys miss. He's going to go 55 yards to the house on the keeper as the Dogs roll. At number two, UVM women's soccer would not get the win Thursday against BC, but Lainey Stowell had the goal of the game in this one. The freshman lining up the free kick. She goes off the inside of the near post and in to beat the Eagles keeper. The Cats would then later get their first win of the year thanks to that last-second miracle from Ella Hall on Sunday. But at number one, get back to the high school gridiron. Linden would get the season-opening win, but Spalding had the play of the week. Noah Cepeda rolling out to his right. He heaves one up for eight, and Patterson goes full extension to get a paw on it, and after it slips through his hands, check out the concentration, bounces about five times off of his body before he's able to haul it in inches above the turf. Taking another look at that, Patterson earning top billing in this week's top three on three. With sports, I'm Jack Fitzsimmons.
4: And in case you forgot, we're going to be tracking a few morning showers into tomorrow morning, but mostly for the northern areas of the Champlain Valley, the NEK, basically near the Canadian border. Then Wednesday is a dry day, but we do see increased chances for rain late evening into the overnight into Thursday. Some strong thunderstorms are possible, but then we dry out nicely Thursday into Friday, and we'll see a cool down Friday, a high in the 60s, and then Saturday morning, lows in the Champlain Valley in the 40s, in the higher mountains, possibly those upper 30s.
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3: From ABC News, I'm Stephanie Officer. Biden in the Strait of Hormuz is blamed for record high gas prices this Labor Day weekend. ABC's Olivia Rubin.
4: Iran threatening to put more pressure on the Strait of Hormuz after renewed strikes in the critical waterway. Over the weekend, Iran saying they targeted three oil tankers that crossed a, quote, unauthorized route near the strait, as well as three U.S.-affiliated vessels in other areas. The Pentagon saying they hit three Iranian oil tankers. Now, Iran saying they're planning a new restricted zone outside the strait, saying any ship that enters that zone with the intention of crossing will be put on a sanctions list.
3: This morning, Massachusetts DA Tim Cruz weighing what possibly comes next in the trial of Lindsay Clancy. ABC's Aaron Katursky.
5: After nearly 40 hours of deliberations over 7 days, the defense said the jury split 11-1 because, as Clancy's lawyer said, the holdout juror refused to obey the law that says a defendant must be found guilty beyond a reasonable doubt.
6: A last-ditch appeal to the state's highest court failed, and the judge granted a mistrial. It's up to the Plymouth County District Attorney to decide whether Clancy should be tried again for murder.
3: Tick-borne diseases have been on the rise this summer, and more people are now suffering from meat allergies after getting a tick bite. One meat lover going through that ordeal is now trying to help others like him with ostrich meat. ABC's Perry Russell on Brett Williams, who suffers from alpha-gal syndrome.
7: Williams first got sick after eating a steak sandwich.
8: I had a reaction. I broke out in hives from the top of my head to the bottom of my toes.
7: He eventually took matters into his own hands, starting an ostrich farm in Kentucky. And now demand for meat from his farm is growing.
3: Widow's Bay has dominated at an early Emmy ceremony, winning 8 awards in its debut season. At the Apple TV horror comedy stars Matthew Reese as a small town mayor handling a curse. You're listening to ABC News.
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3: A tropical storm warning has been issued for Oahu ahead of Hurricane Lowell, a major Category 2 storm. The storm is forecast to pass the islands as it moves north, but residents can still expect heavy rains, flooding, and even mudslides. An investigation underway at Illinois' Lincoln Way East High School, where

0: Video on social media appears to show five students harassing and taunting fans from rival Homewood Flossmoor. Parent Vicky Carter.
1: They were, you know, making monkey sounds. You know, they were flapping their arms like monkeys, and they were crawling like monkeys, and it was very disturbing to my children.
0: In a statement, Lincoln Way East administrators apologized for the behavior and promised disciplinary action. Investigators in New Castle County, Delaware, say they've solved a 2011 cold case after bones were found along a road in Wilmington.
2: Through investigative genealogy, detectives found a potential family match in January and determined the remains were those of 29-year-old Hannah Graham Kleitz. Kleitz's family member told police in 2002 her bones were illegally removed from a mausoleum at Riverview Cemetery in Wilmington. Detectives don't know how or when the remains ended up at Sellers Park. Last week, Kleitz's remains were finally returned to her resting place.
0: ABC's Brianna Smith. Premiering this week at the Venice Film Festival, Musk, Alex Gibney's new documentary examining the power and influence of Elon Musk. Gibney describes him as a master of stock pumping rather than invention. I'm Stephanie Officer, ABC News.
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6: The beautiful, sunny, and seasonable weather continues this evening to end Labor Day. Clouds are beginning to return this evening and will continue to move in overnight, bringing rain showers for early tomorrow morning. Make sure to grab a rain jacket before you head out the door tomorrow. But by mid-morning, things will be drying out and some sunshine will be emerging, giving us a partly cloudy afternoon. Temperatures will be a few degrees cooler in the low to mid-70s tomorrow. I'm Channel 3 First Alert meteorologist Allison Black.
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0: is going to be paid off, and that money is going to, a lump sum that's earning the right rate of return is going to double every 7 years. So I think that you can be okay.
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0: There you go.

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2: Fox News, I'm Tom Graham. Federal investigators are on the ground at Miami International Airport after an Amazon cargo plane ran off the runway Sunday and into traffic, killing 5 people.
3: You can see airbags, the surrounding airbags. You can see components from vehicles, both passenger vehicles and the aircraft itself.
2: NTSB Chair Jennifer Homendy, 5 others were injured in that crash. An armed suspect is in custody after allegedly targeting Ohio candidate for governor Amy Acton. Patrick Havas is facing a host of charges.
4: In addition to 2 handguns, police say he had on him a set of brass knuckles and a taser when he began pushing through a crowd that had gathered where Dr. Acton was speaking to supporters.
2: Fox's Alexandria Hoff. Acton was not heard. Republican candidate Vivek Ramaswamy called the incident completely unacceptable. 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
5: The beautiful, sunny, and seasonable weather continues this evening to end Labor Day. Clouds are beginning to return this evening and will continue to move in overnight, bringing rain showers for early tomorrow morning. Make sure to grab a rain jacket before you head out the door tomorrow. But by mid-morning, things will be drying out and some sunshine will be emerging, giving us a partly cloudy afternoon. Temperatures will be a few degrees cooler in the low to mid-70s tomorrow. I'm Channel 3 First Alert meteorologist Allison Black.
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7: Alrighty then, back to the phone lines we go, where we have Steve, who's in Chicago, Illinois. Steve, happy to have you on the phone lines, my man.
8: Thank you for having me on.
7: You're welcome. How can we help?
8: Me and my wife, we got married in 2024. She's originally from the Philippines, and she still has her family there. One in particular is her mom, and her mom, as of recently, has come on some financial problems that we want to help support her, and we're blessed. We're in a good spot. We can do that. The problem is that she lives with her son.
7: You're breaking up a
9: little
7: bit. You
9: broke up on us, Steve.
8: Can you hear me okay?
7: Yeah, just repeat what you said again.
9: So you said she lives with who?
8: She lives with her son, so my wife's brother.
7: Okay.
8: And he's, I think, 42, 43, and hasn't had a job in many, many years. And the problem is he's basically siphoned off everything that she had for retirement.
7: Mm-mm.
8: Where the problem is we want to support her, but we don't want to enable him at the same time. So we're not really sure what to do with that situation.
9: Well, at that point, you're just enabling his behavior.
8: Exactly.
7: So all you'd have to do, theoretically, you could talk to her and say, hey, here's what we see, Mom, and this is your wife talking. We see that you could use some help, and we'd like to help you. The only way we can do that is if you're separate from my brother, because what we've observed is not good for you, and we cannot give you money knowing that it could enable him. But my second question to follow up that is, how is it not enabling your mom or the mother-in-law? Is she unable to work? Like, tell us more about that part.
9: Because this sounds like a forever problem.
7: Yeah.
9: That you're going to have to manage if you start giving her money forever.
8: Yep. So she's retired. She had a good nest egg. They actually sold some land in Philippines and stuff where she had a decent amount of money. And we've had that conversation with her of like, hey, she actually has a condo in a different area, but she refuses to leave the brother behind because she's worried about him and his life and stuff. But it's hard to explain it to her to where we want to support her. But at the same time, you know, we see the enabling that's happening.
7: You may not be able
8: whether
7: to.
8: Whether she knows or not. Like, yeah, and that's where we're at.
7: If, you know, giving having stipulations or having something that you need to see in order to know that money is going to be spent responsibly, that's not mean or wrong or unfair. It's just honestly being a financially responsible adult. And if you've observed that she has not been responsible with her money and that there is a person who is taking advantage of her, but she refuses to leave that situation where she's being taken advantage of, there's not a whole lot that you can do other than say, hey, this offer is here if ever

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4: Our scripture of the day, Matthew 6:34. Do not worry about tomorrow, for tomorrow will worry about itself. Each day has enough trouble of its own. Mark Twain said the two most important days in your life are the day you were born and the day you find out why. That's good.
5: You're going to learn today.
4: All right, John is in New York City. John, welcome to the show.
6: Hey, thanks for having me.
4: Sure. How can we help?
6: So to give some context, my mother-in-law, I love her to death. I love her daughter so much. She has a great income, no debt except for her car. The house is paid off. But I can't get her to buy in on retirement or saving. Actually, I can get her to buy in for a little bit, but then it just goes completely out of the window for this reason or that reason. And admittedly, I am worried that in 20 years, she will be totally, that we will be responsible for her financially. And that concerns me, of course. So I don't really know how to get her to a place to like fully buy in, because she's in a rare and unique circumstance where she has the ability to save for retirement over the next 10 years and have a good retirement. But she just won't for a multitude of reasons.
7: Sounds like something spooked her or scared her, or she grew up hearing something, right? There's something that's living in her psyche that is informing her, and it's clearly not the facts.
6: I think that's right. Yeah, she grew up pretty poor, and so I think it's one of the mentalities of, what if I die tomorrow? And so she'll save. We did get a Roth IRA going. That's great. But, that's pretty much all she has saved for retirement.
7: So she will do a Roth IRA.
6: Oh, it has about $25,000 in it, and so that's the only thing that we've been able to stick to, mostly because I think it's automated. But
4: so she's maxing it out every year?
6: Yes, but it only started 3 years ago. So,
4: yeah.
6: Quick napkin math, in 10 years, I mean, and the way that, and frankly, the way that she spends, that will go in 3 months probably.
7: Does she have access to a 401k through her work?
6: Yeah, she has access to it, but we've sat down and, did every single cent, where it goes, and, she has like $5,000-$6,000 a month.
7: In her mind, what's the difference between her doing the Roth IRA and letting that be, automated versus also setting the 401k, and obviously that being automated? In her mind, what has she said the difference is? Is it just the amount of money, or...
6: Yeah, it's essentially the amount of money, but she recognizes that she makes a good amount of money, but she believes that life just continues to get in the way. But then it's like I walk into Easter and, I got a basket.
7: Oh, so it's not the investing, it's her parting with that money being part of her day-to-day spending budget.
6: Yeah, exactly.
7: Got it. Okay.
6: Exactly. I mean, it's probably $200 a day, and I just don't know where it goes. Frankly, I don't know where it goes. And I think that I will grow resentment if she has no money in 10 years, and I've just been watching this for, two decades.
7: Where's your wife in all of this? Because if you're a good son-in-law, you're talking with her, it feels like this is something